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2: You know, I was just talking with Jesse Duplantis. He was at our place this week, and we were talking about criticisms that had come against me and things that had happened to him. And he said, there is no such thing as bad publicity. And he was talking about, they misquoted him on this thing about believing for a plane. He said he never tried and corrected. He said his income went up 20% because of all of the people talking about him. You know, that's a great attitude, but most of us, all somebody's got to do is just roll their eyes or look at us in a certain way, and we just crumble. There are many of you that during this COVID thing, you were not in agreement, and I'm not going to spend a lot of time on this, but there was many of you that felt differently, and yet you just succumbed to the pressure, to the peer pressure, and you couldn't stand it because we just are so immature. We are so codependent upon people's approval. Here's Paul in prison, who he could have been sucking his thumb and talking about how hard everything was because he had suffered in 5 years. He'd been in prison and stuff, and yet here he is talking about it doesn't matter about what they say about me because it's advancing the gospel. People are hearing about Jesus. Did you know when you get to a place that you are not the number one thing in your life, it really just frees you up. If criticism would kill you, I'd be dead. But you know what? You can get to a place that it's just like water off a duck's back. How do you do that? You do it by putting God first, other people first, and you aren't the most important thing in your life. He's going to keep saying these things all the way through the book of Philippians. If you don't like this, you probably shouldn't come back. And so he goes on to say in verse 18, he says, what then, notwithstanding every way, whether in pretense or in truth, Christ is preached, and I therein do rejoice, yea, and will rejoice. For I know that this shall turn to my salvation through your prayer and the supply of the Spirit of Jesus Christ. Paul was rejoicing in prison. Did you know that there are 16 times in Philippians, this was written from prison in Rome, 5 years in prison. There are 16 times in this little tiny four chapters that the word joy, rejoice, rejoicing is used. This is the happiest book that he ever wrote from prison. And again, there's some of us that can't praise God when just the slightest little thing happens. Here he is just rejoicing and talking about that he's glorying in the Lord. And then in verse 20, he says, according to my earnest expectation and my hope that in nothing I shall be ashamed, but with all boldness, as always. That's really important. He's praying that he would always have this boldness, but he says, as always. In other words, what this is implying, this wasn't his first rodeo. This wasn't the first time he had ever taken a stand and rejoiced when everything was going wrong. There's a lot of people that want to be strong in the Lord, but they're waiting until, you know, the grandstands are full and it's something really important and they're going to really stand for God, but they won't be faithful in the small things. Paul had been faithful, faithful, faithful for such a long time that he was saying, I want to have boldness as I always do. It had been going on in his life for a long time. Did you know David killed Goliath and nobody believed he could do it, and Saul was making fun of him. But David said himself, he says, my God who gave me strength to kill the lion and the bear on the backside of the desert when nobody was watching, and he could have run away and nobody would have blamed him. But he put his life on the line and stood strong when the grandstands were empty and he was facing a lion and a bear with his bare hands. He took the lion by his beard and killed the lion. He says, because of those things, I know that this uncircumcised Philistine will be like that to me. Everybody wants to kill Goliath, but nobody wants to kill the lion and the bear. You're going to have to learn to be faithful in little things before you get trusted with more. And it's not because God doesn't love you. It's because He loves you so much that He doesn't want to put you in a position where you're going to be attacked and Satan is going to come out against you and you don't have the integrity to be able to stand for it. So He won't promote you. He won't give you greater influence because He doesn't want to destroy you. And He also doesn't want the people that you're influencing to be destroyed if you fail. So lots of times it's God that's holding you back. Not because He doesn't love you, but it's because He loves you so much you aren't ready. Man, if you can't say amen, you ought to say, oh me. And then He says this in verse 21, "For me to live is Christ, and to die is gain." Brothers and sisters, if you could really just open up your heart and meditate on this and think about that, this is a guy who's been through so much, and yet here is the secret to his life. "For me to live is Christ, to die is gain." When we get to the third chapter, he talks about all his great accomplishment. It was like dung compared to knowing Christ. The thing that made Paul the person that he was because he loved God more than he loved himself. And let me just say this in love, but brothers and sisters, the thing that is holding so many people right here in this room back is because you love yourself more than you love God. And I'm not saying you aren't born again. I'm not saying you don't love God, but you love yourself more than God. You know, I was teaching the students today and they were asking some questions. And back during the COVID thing, for Donald Trump, he said, give it 2 weeks to flatten the curve. So we canceled some things and didn't do some things. But after, I think, a month or something, we just decided we were going to go back to holding meetings. They weren't going to shut the church down. And so we started holding meetings and the governor sued me twice, the governor of Colorado, and I sued him twice. And they put out cease and desist orders and they came and we had to have a war room. These guys right here on the front row, man, they were going nearly 24 hours a day. We had things in case they came to arrest me, how we could go down this hall and sneak around and who would take over if they arrested me during the thing. And anyway, we were talking about all of that and some people says, "But what if they had shut you down? They threatened to take away our 501c3 and stuff." And you know, the way that I live is it's not my responsibility what somebody else does. All I've got control over is myself. And I'm only going to do what God told me to do. And if they put me in jail, well that's their problem. But I'm not going to sit here and evaluate what God wants me to do based on what the consequences would be. And brothers and sisters, the majority of Christians, which I know that you guys are the cream of the crop. This is a Thursday night. This isn't your nod to God crowd on Sunday morning. So you're probably, you know, way above the average Christian. But nonetheless, I would say that the average person probably in here, you may know what God wants you to do, but it depends on what's going to happen if I do it. That's not the attitude that Paul had. Paul's attitude was, "For me to live as Christ and to die as gain." I had a guy come to me and he was a male nurse during this COVID thing. And he said that his hospital that he worked at told him they were going to fire him if he didn't take the vaccine. And I said, "Well, do you think you're supposed to take the vaccine?" And he says, "No, God told me not to do it." I'm not even discussing whether you should or shouldn't. I'm just saying God told him not to take the vaccine. And I said, "Well, if God told you not to do it, don't do it." But his immediate response was, "They're going to fire me." And I said, "What does that matter? If God tells you to do something, you just do it. If it hair lips the devil, if you go to prison for it, if they sit there and shoot you and kill you." You know, I was talking to my granddaughter. She's now 21 years ago, and this was about maybe 4 or 5 years ago at Christmas, and we were sitting, and this is when some of the things were happening and people were threatening to do things to us. And she says, "If somebody arrested you and they said, 'You renounce the Lord or we're going to kill you,' would you do it?" And I said, "No, I wouldn't do it. I would not renounce the Lord if it cost me my life." And then she couldn't quite understand that. But then she looked at me and she says, what if they threatened to kill me if you didn't renounce the Lord? And I said, I wouldn't do it if it cost your life. And she just could not overcome that, because I told her, I said, I love you, but I guarantee you, I just am going to do what God tells me to do, and it doesn't matter what the repercussions of it are. That's what Paul is saying right here. And brothers and sisters, let me say to you that if you can't honestly say that, this is one of the reasons you have so many problems. When you die to yourself, when you get to a place that promoting yourself and taking care of yourself is not your number one priority, but your number one thing is loving God and then obeying God. When you get to a place, it is just, it's an awesome way to live, because you don't have any care about anything. You know, right now, I know many of you are probably familiar with our ministry enough to know that we're in a huge building program, which my CEO here, Billy, says it could be $1 billion that we're going to be doing over the next 10 years. And that's a lot of pressure, and there's a lot of things, but I've had people ask me, so what's your goal? I honestly don't have a goal. And some people think that's terrible. My only goal is to know the Lord and to fellowship with Him. And because I've been doing that, He told me to start the school. And then we've had so many people come. We had to turn down 600 people who applied and couldn't find housing in Woodland Park, a small community. And so it's just logical that we got to build student housing, and we got to have a place to feed them, and we got to have more classroom. And so we've come up with this thing. But honestly, that's not my goal. I'm not seeking any of those things. The Lord could tell me to move to Africa tomorrow and live in a grass hut, and I'd be content to do that. I probably wouldn't have Jamie with me. But I can honestly say that I'd walk away from everything if I felt that God told me to go to Africa and live in a grass hut. I don't care. I'm not building a kingdom. It's not about me. See, when you get to a place that it's all about the Lord, well, then they could come to Paul and they say, you quit preaching the gospel or we're going to put you in prison. He says, fine. So they put him in the stocks and he starts singing and praising God. God gets to tapping his foot to their music, and an earthquake comes and it opens up all the prison doors and the jailer, and all of the prisoners get saved. And so then they come the next day and they say, they kick him out of prison because he's getting all the prisoners saved. So they kick him out, and he says, fine, and he goes and preaches. And then they threaten to beat him, and he leaves the council rejoicing that he's been counted worthy to suffer shame for the name of the Lord. You can't intimidate a person who's dead. You could take a corpse here tonight, and I could spit on the corpse. I could ignore the corpse. I could insult the corpse. I could slap the corpse. And if it's a corpse, it's not going to respond. You know why you respond so much to every little thing that happens and somebody says something about you and you just fall apart like a $2 suitcase? It's because you love yourself so much.
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2: You know why you respond so much to every little thing that happens and somebody says something about you?

big deal. If somebody else gets the credit instead of you, it's no big deal. You know, I was at Christ for the Nation's 75th anniversary, and they invited me to come. And so I was at their thing, and they had about 300 or 400 people there, and they had a head table. They sat me at the head table with Dennis and Ginger Lindsay. And this was so neat, because there was a guy who wrote a book, and in this book said I was a cult, and just trashed me and said all of these terrible things. And out of 400 people at that thing, guess who they sat me next to? I sat next to this guy, and there was a mutual friend who's been telling him over the last year that you have totally missed Andrew. And anyway, this guy, he never did say I'm sorry, but he started trying to explain. Let me tell you what I was doing. I said, look, don't worry about it. I said, I didn't take it personally. I said, I've had better people than you criticize me. And I said, I wasn't offended. And it was all I could do to keep from laughing as this guy spent 2 hours apologizing without apologizing. It was just awesome. And we changed numbers, and now we're talking about getting together and just becoming good friends. I've had this happen multiple times. But see, you know, I got a person that went on national television and told people that I was the slickest cult since Jim Jones. And did you know that I knew this person? And they got into trouble financially and sent out a letter, and I sent them money to help them. And now we've become friends. They're in their 90s. I think they might be senile. They may have forgotten what they said about me. But nonetheless, we become friends. And did you know, when you don't care that much about yourself, it makes it so much easier to deal with all the stuff. Satan can't hurt you. The reason you got a chip on your shoulder, you love yourself so much, you want so much recognition, you want everybody to know how important you are. I'll just say this, it'll benefit me throughout this entire conference. But when people come up to me and start telling me how important you are and give me your card and give me your book and tell you, you need to read this, I'll try and be polite, and then I'll walk straight over and put it in the trash. You go to promoting yourself to me and trying to impress me and stuff, that is a turnoff to me. I was in Plymouth, England, and there was a man on the front row who was a pastor, and they sat him next to me, and I was there for 5 days. And the first 3 days, he was very cordial and very nice to me and talked to me, but he never promoted himself. And it was the third day I found out he pastored 5,000 people, and he saw miracles, people raised from the dead all of the time. And I found out, and when I found that out, I've never asked to go to a person's church in my life except that guy. I said, I want to come to your church in Sri Lanka, because he didn't promote himself. And when you are not self-promoting, man, that just attracts me to you. But when you come in and start promoting yourself, that's just like a red flag that, man, you're relationship with the Lord is wanting. Anyway, I get all of that out of Paul saying, for me to live is Christ and to die is gain. If you can't say that, this is one of the most successful people that have ever lived. The power of God flowed in his life. And I'm telling you, he said, be followers of me, even as I am of Christ. This ought to be the attitude of every one of us. And I guarantee you, if this was our attitude, you would not be sitting there being timid when the world is going to hell and nobody is standing up. When they're sitting there and supporting Hamas that is beheading babies and enjoying it, and nobody will stand up and say something, you're more worried about their reaction than you are about what truth is. We got to stand up for truth. We got to tell people that you can't change your gender. We're the salt and the light of the world. And I can guarantee, out of this many people, I don't know how many people are in here, but it's over 1,000, 12, 1,300. If every one of you just took the truth that you know and went back into your world and stood up at your workplace, at your church, and if you stood and spoke the truth in love, I'm not saying you do it like a club, but you speak the truth in love, I guarantee you this would change.

0: whole Atlanta area. I'm spending, what is it, $2 million a month or something on television? But if I spent $10 million a month on television, there's people that you know that are under your influence that I will never reach. But if you would stand up, if you would speak the truth, if you would get to where you are more concerned about what God thinks about you than you are about your boss, about your relatives, about your neighborhood, and about other places, I guarantee you, you'd change this area. But we've just got a few people that are bold. And you know what makes you not bold is the fear of man. You've got to have the approval of people. The reason Paul was so effective is because for him to live as Christ and to die as gain. And he goes on to say, but if I live in the flesh, this is the fruit of my labor. What's he talking about? This prison. He says, but if, you know, I continue to live, this is what I'm like. He says, everywhere that I go, the Holy Spirit witnesses that bonds and afflictions await me. And so Paul was saying, you know, that man, every time I do something, he just suffered everything he did. If I live in the flesh, this is the fruit of my labor. Yet what I shall choose, I want not. For I'm in a strait between two, having a desire to depart and to be with Christ, which is far better. Nevertheless, to abide in the flesh is more needful for you. Paul is saying that he just longed to be with God so much that from his standpoint, dying and going to be with the Lord was the best thing. For him to live is Christ, and to die is even better. But again, because he was not just serving himself, he says it's more needful for you that I stay here. That's what he goes on to say. And in verse 24, nevertheless, to abide in the flesh is more needful for you. And having this confidence, I know that I shall abide and continue with y'all for your furtherance and joy of faith, that your rejoicing may be more abundant in Christ Jesus for me by my coming to you again. And so he was, again, not putting himself in first place. He says, it's better for you that I stay here and that I want to minister to you. Again, what a great attitude. And I'm telling you, brothers and sisters, I'm not saying this in a way of rebuke, but it's very few people even have this thought. Most people believe that you are the center of the universe, that all you have to do is stand there and hold the light bulb and it'll automatically screw itself in because the world revolves around you. This is the way that most people live. Did you know when you were born into this world, you didn't care that your mother had been up all night long giving birth? You'd wake anybody in the house up when you want something. You'd just cry. You could bring a baby into this thing right now, and they don't care that there's 1,000 people or more here that want to hear the word. A baby doesn't care about anybody else but themselves. And they will throw a fit. They'll make noise. They'll do all kinds of things. Did you know when you're a week old, that's understandable. But when you're 40 and 50 and 60 years old, and the world still revolves around you, and if everything isn't exactly the way you want it, that's when the problems come. And so I'm not saying this to be mean, but most of us have never consciously thought about this. That, you mean I'm supposed to love somebody more than myself? You know, Jesus said, they asked him, what's the greatest commandment? He says, love the Lord your God with all your heart, soul, mind, and strength. And the second is like unto it, you shall love your neighbor as yourself. That's a quotation from Leviticus chapter 19, verse 18. But Jesus said in John chapter 13, I'm giving you a new commandment. Did you know there's something better than loving your neighbor as yourself? In John 13, he says, I'm giving you a new commandment, to love others as I have loved you. Jesus loved us more than he loved himself. He sacrificed his life for us, and we have something better than loving your neighbor as yourself. We are supposed to love our neighbor more than ourselves. And again, when I get into chapter 2 tomorrow, he even says this, that you are supposed to esteem others better than yourself. There's not very many people. There's not one out of 1,000 Christians that love other people more than they love themselves. And yet this is what Paul is talking about right here. And again, this isn't oppressive. This is freedom. It's actually in losing your life that you really discover what life is all about. It's actually when you begin to start putting other people first and find out it's more blessed to give than it is to receive. The average Christian would much rather receive than give. But Jesus said it's more blessed to give than it is to receive. When you start living for others, it's just awesome. You know, just this last week in our Bible school, we had Bless Another Day, which I thought it was Don Sims that came up with that. He came and ministered in our school 20 or 30 years ago, but I found out that actually that's Christ for the Nations. That's one of the things that they have at their school. And anyway, we have a thing where you just pray about it for a week and you come and you pick out somebody else and you just bless them. You can give them a card. You can give them a pen. You can just say thank you. You can do something. And I clarified it. The first time we ever did this in our school, people said, well, are we going to draw names to make sure that everybody gets covered, that nobody gets left out? And I said, no, we aren't going to do this. This isn't Bless You Day. This is Bless Another Day. I said, if nobody gives you anything, who gives a rip about what happens to you? This is about you blessing someone else. This whole thing about equity and we've got to treat everybody just right. That isn't... anyway, that's wrong. You need to get to where it's not about you. And if, you know, we prayed and if everybody wanted to bless one person out of 1,200 people in our school, that'd be great. It wouldn't matter. But there's some people, I guarantee you, sitting right here that think, well, what about this other person? It's not about you. It's not about everybody getting something. I tell you, selfishness is just Satan's inroad into your life.
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1: Stand by. I'll be right there.
2: 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He speaks your mind. And he's got you locked on. Call him.
3: Cal Calgren.
0: And that was Celine Dion, by the way, with A New Day. And yes, with our usual ritual.
4: Good morning, my neighbors!
0: Once again.
4: Good morning, my neighbors!
0: Good morning!
4: Good morning, my neighbors!
0: How you doing? Yes, talking to you right now. You hear the sound of my voice. Good morning to you. Good morning, Benin City. Good morning, Edo State. Good morning, Nigeria. Good morning, Africa. Yes, Mama Africa. The most beautiful continent in the world. Welcome to your Super Sunday Morning Show on your One Family, One Radio. We are Super 88.1 FM from the stables of the KCC Communications, broadcasting live right here from the beautiful city of Benin, top of the hill, Aduwa. You're in the heartbeat of the nation. My name is Calgren. It's our 13th, today, 13th September 2026. Yes, I mean, almost 2 weeks gone already in the month, and just yesterday it was a month, happy new month. And today it's the second week, if not more than though, but hey, 13th is it today, and I'm loving it. How you doing? How was your night? Hope you slept well, and I hope you did not wake up on the right side of your bed. Aha, Calgren is my name. I bring church on your radio. We are everywhere. We are Super FM Benin. I've got sister stations in Port Harcourt, in Lagos, and in Ijebu. 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And of course, that we've been doing for some years right now. Big ups to all our OEPs making this happen. 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
0: I mean, that should they don't tell you. This is where others get their music from. Because we play the best of our tunes, gospel tunes, secular tunes, you name it. All playing right here on your One Family, One Radio. And today is 13th, and it's 256 days gone already in the year 2026. Meaning we are left with 109 days. Yeah, I mean, the Ember month is here already with us. The Ember season, where people would, want to rush because of December, preparing for the festival season, festivities, and everything. So the Ember month is known to having the rush, and of course, when multiple people, a lot of persons are traveling. I mean, there is tendency that our roads are jammed, our roads are built up, and it's busy. So I mean, sometimes accidents and some things that most times we don't plan for tend to happen. So people would liking this Ember season with accident, but hey, it shouldn't be actually. It doesn't. It's just that the rush and all that. So that's why you're having whatever it is that happened or comes with the Ember period on our road. But it's not known spiritually to anything as to accident, evil. No, it's just the rush of man. Just want to rush and have something to celebrate for Christmas, for the festive season, the festive period. That's why. But hey, it's the Ember season. If you're driving, take it easy. do not rush. Definitely, you would get to your destination. Because of recent, I've been seeing multiple, you know, accidents on our road, and most times just, you know, about reckless driving. So please, if you're driving, just take it easy. It's not about overspeeding. Overspeeding doesn't make you a good driver. Yeah, a good driver is one who drives and gets to their destination, not one who overspeeds or, you know, driving against traffic or, you know, running over traffic lights or, you know, running over the red light. No, it's someone who drives and gets to their destination. So please, if you're on the road right now, you're planning to be on the road, please take it easy and make sure your vehicles, they are in the right shape, right order. And so we have, you know, our road saying, because trust me, most times our road is something else. But please, please, please, please, let's do the needful this Ember season and on every other season. All right, enough talk, and of course, let's take your calls. If you don't wake up someone from sleep at this time, so again, stay in bed, stay snoring, wake them up right about now on your wake up show, your one family, one radio.
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0: Okay, so let me know whom are you waking up from sleep today to kickstart their Sunday, beautiful Sunday morning, right here in the city of Benin, outside Benin, wherever you are, hearing the sound of my voice, and you want to wake up that very special person. It could be anybody, though. Just anybody. 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I've got some messages, but hey, I'm gonna give voice to them right after we pay one or two bills. But first off, let's bring you Pastor Chris' message right here on your one family, one radio. Once again, I say good morning to you.
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8: Today is September 13th. Pastor is saying to us, we never run dry. Our opening scripture comes from the book of John, chapter 7, verse 38. He that believeth on me, as the scripture hath said, out of his belly shall flow rivers of living water. Someone once said that when you are working very hard for the Lord, serving Him, doing things for Him, it's like burning fuel. You need to be careful so you don't burn out. So from time to time, you need to replenish. That's sense knowledge. It sounds nice, but that's not what the scripture says. The Bible specifically tells us in 2 Corinthians chapter 4, verse 16, that we don't burn out. Rather, our strength is renewed day by day. For which cause we faint not. But though our outward man perish, yet the inward man is renewed day by day. As you minister, it makes no difference how much virtue flows out of you. You are constantly revitalized by the Holy Ghost. Consider the Lord Jesus. When the woman with the issue of blood touched him and he said, I perceive that virtue has gone out of me. Luke chapter 8, verse 46. He wasn't saying he had become deficient in power or short of virtue. The master was filled with the Spirit, the very source of virtue that never runs dry. This is your reality in Christ Jesus, having received the Holy Spirit. Recall the words of the Master in John chapter 7, verse 38. He that believeth on me, as the Scripture hath said, out of his belly shall flow rivers of living water. Notice he said rivers, not trickles, not a limited supply, but rivers. That means constant flow, continual outpouring, and an unending supply. The flow of the Spirit in you never runs dry. That's God's plan for your life. He never intended for you to live full today and empty tomorrow. He wants you to live continually filled with the Spirit, morning, noon, and night. No matter where you are or what situation you find yourself in. If this weren't possible, the Word wouldn't instruct us to live that way. Be conscious of this today. Be mindful that every word you speak and every action you take proceeds from the Holy Spirit working in and through you. The Lord Jesus said, "The words that I speak unto you, they are spirit and they are life." John chapter 6, verse 63. That's your life as well. Your words convey life, grace, wisdom, and power. They are potent with grace and righteousness. The rivers of living water flow continually from within you. Hallelujah. Please say this prayer with me. Dear Father, thank you for the ever-flowing presence and ministry of the Holy Spirit in my life. The rivers of living water flow continually from my spirit, bringing life, wisdom, strength, and transformation everywhere. I live continually filled with the Spirit, and my words minister grace and righteousness to all my hearers today. In Jesus' name, amen. For further study, please read Ephesians chapter 3, verses 14 to 16, Ephesians chapter 5, verse 18, and Isaiah chapter 58, verse 11. For the one-year Bible reading plan, please read 2 Corinthians chapter 12, verses 1 to 21, and Ecclesiastes chapters 3 to 5. For the two-year Bible reading plan, please read 1 Timothy chapter 1, verses 8 to 14, and Jeremiah chapter 31.
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13: One thing is certain. If you stick to the word, you will come back with a testimony. What God wants to give you in your life is not a healing. What God wants to give you in your life is not a job. What God wants to give you in your life is not money. What God wants to give you is the word of God in your spirit. It'll make you what it talks about.
14: And you are shining. And you are shining by the power of the Holy Ghost. You are shining by the power of the Holy Ghost. You are shining and nothing can stop you. It is your season. It is your time. Nothing can hinder you. This is your time. This is your hour. Favor is yours.
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16: Hallelujah. Take coming to church seriously. Now, because if you keep coming, you're going to learn so much, you'll be amazed. I remember a gentleman said to me, he had been attending a church. This was about his second year. And then he said to me, he said, Pastor Chris, this was a very educated gentleman, you know, widely traveled. He said to me, Pastor Chris, I never knew I would discover so much in my life. I never knew. Yes, I said, there's still so much more. Still so much more. Still so much more. You'd be amazed at what you'd learn if you're consistent. Consistent. You know, if you come to church today, then you don't come next time, and then suddenly you remember, and then you come again. It's like a school. It's like a school. If you go to school like that, you fail. There has to be a consistency in your life for growth. See? The many things that we have to do in building our lives. Building. How do we worship God? How do we worship Him? Somebody said, God wants us to worship Him. Well, Jesus said, God is a spirit. And those who worship Him must worship Him in spirit and in truth. For the Father seeketh such to worship Him. That means it's so important the Father wants them. Doesn't that mean we've got to find out what it means to worship God in spirit and in truth? What does that mean? Such things you learn. You learn from the Word of God. Hallelujah. And then you'll be amazed at your growth, at your wisdom, at the way you relate with others, at the things happening in your life. You will be amazed. You will know you're growing. You'd see your life going upward and forward. You'd see it. And there are a lot of people, so many Christians, who are looking for somebody to pray for them. They got this problem, they got the other challenge, they got this. And if they could only get somebody to counsel them. Oh, if they could only get somebody to pray with them. You would move out of that class. Because you would have the knowledge of the Word of God. You would know what to do. The biggest problem that a lot of people have is not really what the problem itself is. It is that they don't know what to do about their problem. That's bigger than the problem itself. When you face a crisis and you don't know what to do, it's not the bigness of the problem, because it might just be solved in a very simple way. But because you don't know what to do, you're like, oh God, I need a miracle. And maybe you don't need a miracle. You just need to know what to do. Glory to God. Amen. All right. Now, I want us to read something you would like it. 1 Peter and chapter number 1. Wow. All right, I'm going to read from verse 1. Chapter 1, 1 Peter chapter 1, from verse 1. You ready? Peter, an apostle of Jesus Christ, to the strangers scattered throughout Pontus, Galatia, Cappadocia, Asia, Bithynia, elect according to the foreknowledge of God the Father, through sanctification of the Spirit, unto obedience and sprinkling of the blood of Jesus Christ, grace unto you and peace be multiplied. Verse 3, blessed be the God and Father of our Lord Jesus Christ, which, according to his abundant mercy, hath begotten us again unto, King James is, a lively hope. It means a living hope, by the resurrection of Jesus Christ from the dead, to an inheritance incorruptible and undefiled, and that faded not away, reserved in heaven for you. Look at that. Isn't that wonderful? A living hope. to an inheritance incorruptible. Reserved, he says, in heaven for you. But let's go to the second Peter and see. This one is reserved in heaven. But what about the one that's not reserved in heaven, the one that's here and now? All right? Second Peter. And we will begin with verse 1, chapter 1. Simon Peter, a servant and an apostle of Jesus Christ, to them that have obtained like precious faith with us through the righteousness of God and our Savior Jesus Christ. I love this. Look at what it says. It says, to them that have obtained like precious faith. How did they obtain the faith, this precious faith? How did they get it? In Romans chapter 12 and verse 3, read it for me. Romans chapter 12, verse number 3. For I say, through the grace given unto me, to every man that is among you, but according as God had dared to every man. God dared to every man the measure of faith. That means he gave to every one of us the same amount of faith, the same seed of faith. Like precious faith. It is every one of us who obtained like precious faith. Hallelujah. Okay, so go back to 2 Peter chapter 1. We are in verse 2. He says, grace and peace be multiplied unto you through prayer. Father, give me grace. Father, give me grace. Father, give me grace. Give me peace. Oh, I need peace in my home, in my life, in my hand, in my leg, in my body. Grace and peace be multiplied unto you. How? Through the knowledge of God and of Jesus our Lord. Through the knowledge of God. How do you know God? What kind of knowledge is he talking about? You know, in the New Testament, the New Testament, the English translation of the New Testament was gotten from the Greek version. Okay? And in the Greek, they're written differently than you would see in English because the English words are not, they're not good enough. They are over generic in their nature. For example, where you have the word knowledge, every time we find the word knowledge, it's not the same thing in the Greek from where it's translated. We're using the same word all the time. When you find the word love, we use love as one word in English, but in the Greek version, it's not the same word. They used about four different words for love so that you can tell what kind of love is talking about. Okay? Like when you say you love your spouse, it's a different word from when you say I love my country. Another word in Greek. And then when you say I love football, it's another word in Greek. They're not the same. But in English, it's all love, love, love. So you don't know the difference between I love my wife and I love my cats. See? They're just like the same. So here, what it says, through the knowledge of God, he's not dealing with like the knowledge of sciences. The knowledge that you gain by just finding out about something. No. It's a different type of knowledge. Glory to God. Okay. There, he's dealing with absolute knowledge. Absolute knowledge that comes through revelation and relationship. It's called epignosis. Okay. Now, this is grace and peace be multiplied unto you So if I want to multiply grace and peace in my life, I've got to know more about God and Jesus Christ. And this type of knowledge is not just the knowledge that I read in history books. It comes through revelation. And part of it is already given to you in the Word of God. See, the rest of it is through your relationship with Him in fellowship through the Holy Spirit. Wonderful. Amazing. According as His divine power hath given unto us all things that pertain unto life and godliness. This is so powerful. God has given to us by His divine power, His divine ability, He's given unto us all things that pertain unto life and godliness. All things. Imagine that you didn't have money for your school fees and you found out about this. Imagine that you were down and out financially. You needed money to start a business and you found out about this. What will happen to you? Imagine that you were confused about what to do about your finances. So broke, you know what to do, and you found out about this.
17: Oh, glory to God.
18: We trust that you are blessed by the message you just listened to. We invite you to make Jesus the Lord of your life by saying this prayer. Oh, Lord God, I believe with all my heart in Jesus Christ, Son of the living God. I believe He died for me and God raised Him from the dead. I believe He's alive today. I confess with my mouth that Jesus Christ is the Lord of my life from this day. Through Him and in His name, I have eternal life. I am born again. Thank you, Lord, for saving my soul. I am now a child of God. Hallelujah.
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0: Yes, good morning to you, and big ups to you also. Big thanks to you for kickstarting your morning with us right here on your One Family, One Radio. It's 23 minutes past the hour of 6, the 6th hour of the day, 13th September 2026. Carol Green is my name. I'm here to spice up your morning, to make sure that you have a fantastic morning on radio. I'm here, of course, from 5. I've been here from 5 till noon, and later today by 11, if he joins me for Let's Talk. And today on Let's Talk, we're having a very fantastic and interesting discourse for you. So join us at that time. Let's discuss something that affects everybody, parents, kids, society at large. Okay, I've got some messages. Don't forget, you can send me a text message or a WhatsApp message for text 0707-895-0331 for WhatsApp 0902-672-2592. Let me know whom you want to wake up from sleep today to kickstart their Sunday. All right, so let's start from the text portal. Good morning, Carol Green. How are you doing? I'm doing fine. Please wake up my mother. My father with two buckets of water. I love them so much. They are the best in the world. And this is from Peace. Okay, thank you very much, Peace. Let's wake up mommy and daddy for Peace. Aha. Hola, good morning.
1: Good morning, sir.
0: Yes, good morning, sir. What's your name?
1: My name is Solomon.
0: Solomon, where is Solomon calling from?
1: I'm calling from Owunde Ekai, precisely.
0: Ekai community, that's in Owunde local government area, right?
1: Yes.
0: Okay, good to have you, sir. So, talk to us. Whom are you waking up from sleep?
1: I want to wake up my family, the family of Afako, and the entire people of Ekai.
0: Okay.
1: I think to God be the glory upon our life for keeping us alive.
0: Definitely.
1: Waking Ebuchi Onyemaka Abo. I mean, Kim and Co, Afako, precisely our father, and Mr. Butu, the entire Odianwere of Eka. Papa the Pope, we say, glory be unto his name for our life in Jesus.
0: Amen. Thank you very much, caller.
1: Thank you.
0: That's from Ekai community in Owunde local government area. All the way from that angle, from that axis. Thank you very much. Shola, good morning. All right, 0705-512-9881, 0705-572-7881, 0902-672-2592. At half past the hour comes a moment of elimination with Dr. Royo Ayimere. No, it's just going to be shown that one. Let's try this call. Good morning.
2: Good morning.
0: Yes, good morning. What's your name?
2: It's Mr. Ehime.
0: Mr. Ehime. Okay, where are you calling from, sir?
2: I'm calling from Aduawa.
0: Aduawa. So, how are you doing today, sir?
2: Today is fine. Everything is okay.
0: Okay. So, whom are you waking up from sleep?
2: I've been sleeping since last night.
0: Oh, okay. So, anyway.
2: So, I want you to...
0: Go ahead.
2: I want you to...
0: Oops. Okay, I think I don't know what happened, but I think maybe at your end, I want to think so, but please try and call us back. I'm still here to take your calls. 0705-512-9881, 0705-572-7881, 0902-672-2592. And I appreciate the fact that we're having new callers, and thank you very much for calling. Keep calling and keep trying. Oberaste, send me a WhatsApp message via 0902-672-2592. And this saying from our usual, a friend, a brother, that's Comrade Gift Suicide. We need to say today, September 13th, reminding us that it's 256 gone already. I'm left with 109 days. Carol Green, I'm always grateful to God for his continued grace towards us all. Without him in our lives, we are nothing. Please wake up my parents, that's Patrick and Deaconess Mrs. Victoria Igbinidu, your siblings, Omanewe, the entire Igbinidus worldwide. Special regards to Mr. Joshua Amiowu, Obinas, PPRP Worldwide, Amurukba, Jennifer Chukwufunanya Adigwe, Ifeoluwa Mabinori. Okay. All right. Thank you very much. I appreciate it. Brenda Izu, Esther Olabi, Osamu Dami, and all that. The names are so much. Thank you. And also, all Christians across the globe. Help me splash them with water. Okay. Obaka Tokpe, he said, thank you very much. Our comrade gift is so sad. I like the fact that you get acquitted to our government names. I mean, it's good and it shows that you're listening and that you follow us every single time. I mean, it takes an added listener to be able to do that. So I appreciate you very much. Our comrade gift is Sosa Higbinidu. Kagrin is my name, 28 past the hour of 6. Like I said, at half past the hour comes a moment of illumination with Dr. Royo Ayemere. Let's listen to this one. And of course, I come back on the other side. We take more of your calls. And of course, our dawn devotion today. Very interesting. I love it. Like not tomorrow. Yeah, there is tomorrow, actually.
3: Stand by. I'll be right there.
4: 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He speaks your mind. And he's got you locked on. Call him.
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5: The greatest treasure you can ever desire is not to have money, is to hear God. Because when you hear God, your path is clear. When you hear God, you walk in the path of life. When you hear God, you are confident that success is certain. When you hear God, you just know that where you are going to is better than where you are coming from. Just the way we desire to make money, if we desire to hear God like that, we'll be better off than this. Listen and listen well. Don't just listen to this teaching as you are taking it in serious. Let it become a habit for you to hear God on a daily basis. To hear God for yourself. To hear God in matters that concerns your life and destiny. Can I hear amen?
10: Amen?
5: Don't embark on every journey because you have the means. Embark because God says you should go. Not because you can do it, but because God approved it. Alright? Most of the losses we incur is because we can't do it, but God didn't approve. So we spend. Are you getting me? Because we can do it. So we don't bother to find out if it's the will of God. So when we venture into it, because it doesn't profit, we lost. We start gathering again to start again. I'm praying for you. May you not live life of losses. I want to say this. There are people you must cut away from. And there are also people you must not walk away from. The way God designed life, there are people you must walk away from, but there are people you must be connected to if your destiny must speak. Don't think that you are too strong to walk away from certain persons. The day you walk away, life will just finish. Now hear this. Channels through which God speak. If you cannot hear the voice of God through the Holy Spirit, you can't see angel. You can't read the Bible. Listen to your pastor. Are you following me? One of the channels through which God speak is through pastor. Somebody say pastor. Yanda makataratapa. Zolondobrodobokoto. You know, some of us like, I want to go to mountain and hear the voice of God. I will fast for 3 days dry. I will come down from the mountain and God will speak to me. May I want to ask you a question? Let's be honest. How many times have you done dry fast? How many times did you hear God? Say to hear God now, peace. Say, Lord, speak for your servant hear it. Sometimes God is even talking. You don't even know how to know. People, stay. Let me tell you. There are people who do fasting just to claim glory. Let it be on record that I've done 7 days dry. So that when people are talking about those who have done 7 days dry, I will appear. Me, I'm your pastor. I've never done 7 days dry and I will never do. What did I say? I have never done 7 days dry and I will never do. The only 3 days dry I did that time, it was out of zeal. I will try it again. I fast a lot, but not to go 7 days without food. You know, say this is our pastor, eh? A matter to get us a bit. Wait, what did I find? I've done 100 days fasting like that. Eating once every day for 100. I've done that. All right? But to do dry. You know that word dry? Say no food, no water. If you can do it, it's good. I'm not against it. Are you following me? But if your motive of doing it, Bayanamakata, is that when people say, we have done 7 days dry so that you have something to say, that is your reward. Because your reward will be that you have something to say. Not because you derive the virtue that flows from it. Why am I saying this? What you are fasting for can be in the mouth of your pastor. The solution. Sir, you know the problem with us? Eh? It's pride. Somebody said to me, I don't believe in meeting pastor to pray for me. I said, that's the reason why you are still where you are. He said, I just believe I can call God by myself. I just believe I can reach God by myself. I just believe that if I call on God, she is correct, but she is not correct. Yes, there are issues you can call God, but there are issues that will affect your faith. You don't see something that even for you to pray because a problem. Let me ask you some questions. Sometimes when you are in some predicament, a pastor just entered your house, what happens to you? Your faith comes alive. You just think God's representative is here. Faith comes alive. Because this time, even if I cannot pray, there is somebody who will pray for me. Bible says he gave some apostles, he gave some prophets, he gave some evangelists, he gave some pastors and teachers for the edification of the body of Christ, for the work of the ministry. Listen, and listen well. Sometimes God can put words in the mouth of his servants for your sake. Can I hear amen? As I'm preaching now, what I'm even saying now, I'm speaking to somebody. I hope you know. They forget. I don't need anybody to pray. I'll feel called God by myself. See, what you would have done 21 days fasting for, one prayer from your pastor can solve it. And I was doing ekata, ekata, ekata, every Shiloh. Prayer point continue. Shiloh 1, ekata, ekata. Shiloh 2, ekata. Until Eli came. I said, may the God of Israel grant you your petition. That was the last time we heard about prayer points. If there is anyone who believes in the grace of God upon my life, I speak from this altar. Ayadama, this week, may heaven show you goodness and mercy. May heaven show you goodness and mercy. May heaven show you goodness and mercy. In the name of Jesus. God didn't just call me. He sent me. Ayadama takataya. Zude gada. He said, may the God of Israel grant you your petition. That was all. That was all. Testimony I will never forget. I will keep sharing that testimony. Even if God sent me out of Nigeria, I said, go and pastor in America. Okay. He said, when I met pastor, I said, this is my condition. He said, it is where? It will be as easy. He said, I was offended. I expected him to, you know, maybe declare 3 days fasting. If Satan is pursuing you now, and I have to go and meet God and come back to address the issue, will there not be a problem? Pastors don't get ready. We live ready. Are you following me? It will be as easy. And the matter was so as easy because God confirms the word of his servant and performs the counsel of his messenger. God speaks through pastors. You can hear the voice of God through pastors. They are one of the channels through which God speaks. Sometimes they may not say, "Thus hear the Lord." But as pastor is preaching, it will look as if somebody told him your story. You say something in that nature. That when you enter church, I was talking about introvert and extrovert, and you have never heard message in that direction. And I said, me, I was just preaching, but God was talking. That one line of statement made a whole lot of difference. If you think that when we are preaching, we are just doing charismatic movement here, you are wrong. God is speaking. Is somebody hearing me? To pastors. Elijah said, "According to my word, there shall not be rain or dew." God heard it. He said, "Until I say so." Until I say so, there will be no rain in this land. There will be no dew in this land until I come back to say so. I want to pray for you. May you be God's voice in your family. May you be the voice of God in your nation. May you be the voice of God in your community. Somebody say, "Lord, make me your voice." Kayana Mashata. Monta Kataka. Yes, I know. And it was so. There was economic hardship everywhere because one man spoke. Two pastors, God can speak. Another channel through which God can speak is through dream. God can speak to you through dream. But let me balance it. You must balance the dream with scripture. You know, I'm going to dwell on this more because there are some of you that are, you know, the theology of some of you is wahala when it comes to dream. If somebody dream and see himself swimming in the river, it's mommy water. Robbie, what do you believe? Say somebody is flying in the dream. Say, you need deliverance, you need deliverance. Go and make pastor for deliverance. There was a time I was in the dream. That's some years back. We operate in levels. It was as if people were pursuing me. I got to a point, I just took off. I was just soaring. I was just going. I woke up, I said, "Wow, that's nice. Wonderful experience." I wasn't a pastor then. I didn't meet anybody for deliverance. They shall mount up with wings like eagles. They shall run, they shall not be weary. They shall walk and not faint. He said, the woman, when they saw that the dragon was about to kill the woman, two wings were given to the woman to fly. Baba, listen to me. God speaks to us at times through dream. Especially when the dream happened once, happened twice, happened third time. God is saying something. If it's not that happens once and stop, no problem. But if it happens again and again and again, don't ignore such. To ignore such, it shows that you're not spiritually wise. True dreams. God can reveal events, future events through dream. I want to pray for some of you. You know the prayer point? I want to pray now. May God give you the ability to remember your dream. Because there are some, once they dream, they know they dreamt, but they can't remember. Because it is only the dream you remember that you can interpret. That one is also an attack. It's also an attack on your destiny. Because that is a way to frustrate what God is showing you to do by the enemy. How can somebody dream and not remember? Are you Nebuchadnezzar? Nebuchadnezzar had a dream, all right? He put the life of everybody in danger because he forgot his dream. I need somebody who will tell me the dream and the interpretation. The dream he had, powerful dream. Oh my God. God revealed what he wants to do, but he forgot about it. Pharaoh had a dream. He dreamt about 7 fat corn and 7 slim corn. The tiny corn ate the fat corn and they were still tiny. The 7 tiny cows ate the fat cows and they were still tiny. Two dream, the same meaning. Similar experiences. One night, on one bed, by one man. Yet, it was something that will shake the world. Listen, there is nothing that happens on earth that God doesn't reveal first. It's only men who are careless, doesn't take notice. Because the Lord said, the Bible said, the Lord God does nothing until he reveals his secret to his servant, the prophet. He was looking for an interpreter. Thank God Joseph came. You know the story. He said, there's going to be famine everywhere. He said, the first 7 years from today, there will be plenty of food. He said, but the famine that is coming, we make the 7 years of plenty look as if there was nothing like there was nothing before. He said, therefore, for us not to experience, for this land not to experience famine in the years of plenty, let us say, do you know? God can show you trouble is coming in the nearest future. But this is how you should act. Are you following me? So that in those days of calamity and trouble, you will not feel it. God showed Noah trouble is coming. Build an ark. Joseph had a dream. It was in the dream the angel told him, take this child to Egypt. People are coming to kill this child. Take this boy to Egypt. That's how they carried Jesus to Egypt. If you were to be Joseph, what will you say? This is the Son of God. Nothing will happen to him. This is the Son of God. Why will an angel tell me to carry the Son of God to Egypt? Nothing will happen. They would have killed Jesus. He would have died. God said, take him to Egypt. May your dream life come alive. May your dream life come alive. In the name of Jesus. Just had a dream, Joseph. It was through dream God showed him that his brothers, his father, and his mother would bow down to him. Ask your neighbor, what was your last dream? I call the dream, say, at the share meat. It means, say, person one die. He said, a lady came here to see me one time. I don't know that I remember. Came to see me. Says, sir, there is a problem. I said, well, what's the problem? There's a problem. He said, I had a dream. Even the dream, you don't know the interpretation. You already say there's a problem. Yeah, there's a problem. He said, I've not even told my pastor the dream. Because you are close by, I just have to come and tell you. I've not even told them. I didn't tell my children, please. I said, you tell me the dream first. Say, that dream, I was in a farm and I saw pepper everywhere. And the pepper was ripe. Ripe pepper everywhere. I said, God is telling you your testimony is ready. That is harvest. If the pepper is ripe, it means there is harvest. She smiled. Eh? Not the fear before. 1 week later, she came back to the office. She said to me, my son that have been promising me money for business has sent the money. I said, that's the pepper. That's the harvest that was ready. That's what God showed you. Listen, there are some of us that we live in fear over what is not happening. You know, I was with a pastor some years back. He said the highest level of manipulation is to eat in the dream. I said, that's not true. I said, some of us, the way we grew, if not for eating in the dream, would have had Pashoko. I'm not talking, oh, when you eat up by the morning, up afternoon, up by the evening, the only thing you eat on Sunday is rice. Then when we are in the dream, God in his mercy brings fried rice, brings chicken, brings salad, and we eat it. And wake up, say, this is balance diet, to balance equation. And somebody says, it's the more. For where? Tell people, say, Nalayo. So when I was talking with that pastor there, he said, anytime I eat in the dream, and when I wake up, I begin to rebuke and begin to bind. I said, what kind of food do you eat? He looked at me and said, what do you mean? Say, food now. I said, no, food not be food. Is he a bad? I said, if he's a bad, tell me, I will pray for you. So that God will change it from a bad to fried rice. He looked at me and said, you are not serious. Today, we are miles apart. When I mean, he's still serving God though. Eh? But you know, your mentality is your locality. We are miles apart. Because he's still trying to kill the devil that Jesus have conquered. May I have moved on with my victory in Christ. The Bible says when a man is hungry, eh, and he eats in the dream and wake up, he's still hungry. The Bible didn't say he will be possessed. He said when a man is thirsty and he dreams that he's drinking water, he said when he wake up, he's still thirsty. I don't know where you get your interpretation from. So you know, when you see yourself in the village, he said back. Where they born you? When you see yourself in primary school, he said back. Let me tell you, how you interpret your dream determines how your life will move. God punish the devil. If I see myself in primary school, I will go to that school and go and give them gift. Listen, let me tell you this. Say, when you dream, you are in a family meeting. Wake up, Abel. Don't you have a family? God speaks through dream. Lord, what are you telling me through this dream? What are you saying? God can show you that something bad wants to happen through dream so that you can pray. He can also show you that something good wants to happen so that you can pray. One, pray it into manifestation. The other one, pray it into extinction. Are you following me?
10: Yes,
5: pray the good one into manifestation. Pray the bad one into extinction. Let it remain in the realms of the dream. Don't ignore dreams. And don't misinterpret dreams. The best way to interpret dreams is to use scriptures. To use scriptures, because most of the things in this world, they have symbolic meaning in the Bible. As at this time, I wasn't a pastor. I just love God. I had a dream. In that dream, I won't say me because I'm still alive. Somebody like me died. I, and the burial was going on. I was watching. They carried the body, put inside a coffin, opened the ground, and put the person inside. You know that kind of dream now. When you go wake up, in a dream be this. Thank God, not dream. Oh, you don't dream like that. Huh? There's in our church people, they pretend pass. You don't dream like that. Scary dream. Then when you wake up, say, thank God, not dream. This thing, not dream. Oh, God, do it. When I open my eyes, what? Is that a dream? Why? I didn't tell any pastor. I didn't tell any family member. I didn't tell. Because sometimes people, you tell your dream, they still matter a lot. I didn't tell anybody. I just told God, thank you. Your worst is very nice in Christ. It's a new creation. All things have passed away. Behold, all things have begun. He said, I have been crucified with Christ. Nevertheless, I live. He said, thank you. You just showed me that my old man has been crucified. I'm a new man in Christ. That was all. I didn't go to any mountain. I didn't do any fasting. I'm still talking. This is like 20 something years ago. I'm still alive. I would have been running from pillar to post. I saw myself inside coffee. And then, Baba, he said, with long life, that satisfied him. I'm praying for everyone under the sound of my voice. Listen, nothing will kill you young. You won't die young. Ayanamata. I said, you will not die young. Anyone after you for premature death, you will attend the burial ceremony. Your strength will be as strong. Your health will be intact. In the name of Jesus, God speaks to dream. Help me tell three persons. Tell them God speaks through dream. Tell the person closest. Don't ignore your dream. You know, for me to be talking like that, it was at the level of my faith and understanding of the word of God. You know, it's in me. You see yourself inside coffee, they come barrier. It was a level of understanding of the word of God. Light that I have. So they say, when you want to go anywhere, as your leg just hit stone, not go again. When you see all those things, as your leg just hit ground. Hey, a bad sign. When there is lightning, you do. Africa said, my God, who do us this one? Another way God speaks is through trance. Somebody say trance. Trance is a short vision, or is vision in a short form. Trance. There's a level you build your spirit with God. You develop your spirit. You mature your spirit. And God wants to speak to you. He knows. Maybe you cannot hear his voice. He wants to show you pictures. It looks as if a deep sleep is on you. That thing can happen within 2 minutes. It will look as if you have slept for 5 hours. In the space of that 2 minutes, you can hear 100 words. You can see the future. You can, a video will just play. Are you following me? When somebody says, I was sleeping and I had a vision. It's not vision, it's a dream. Vision, you are not asleep. Trance, you are not asleep, you are not awake. Those who have experienced it, they can understand what they can relate. In trance, you are not asleep, you are not awake. You are sensitive to the environment. You know you are not sleeping, but you are seeing something. There are people who are gifted like that. They just look at you. This person will make it. This one, you know, go make up. There was a day I was walking past this road. At that time, I wasn't having a car. I was walking past. And somebody passed me. I was walking with somebody. And the man just passed me. I looked at the man. I said, if this man sees the next 2 days, if he sees the next 2 days, because the picture that played when he passed me, I said, this man said the next 2 days, I doubt. The next day, news came, he died. The person that was walking with me said, you said it all. I laughed. I woke up one day from the house and I called a particular name. And I told my wife, I said, if this person leaves the house today, he will be involved in an accident. He's not my member in church. I don't have his number. But we know ourselves. If this person leave the house today, accident will happen. Mama said to me, reach the family. I said, no number. How do we reach that? I said, he actually left the other day, had an accident. See, there are men, there are gifted men. That's sometimes when I tell you, pray like this, just pray. You know, when we too know, we remain small. Those that know too much in the church, they are the ones who are not blessed in that church. You know too much. Say, no! No! It must, the Holy Ghost is the one directing the affairs of the church. Trance! Peter had a trance! He was hungry. While he was praying, he saw a picture of how a buffet came. Say, kill and eat. Three times. He said, for where? I cannot kill. I will not eat unclean thing. You know the story. Balaam said, that is a man who can see trance with his eyes open. That's Numbers 24, verse 4 and verse 16. He said, he busted with his head. I am the man who can see trance with my eyes open. Can I pray for you? May this gift become common with you. Ayanamatakata, may it become common with you. Because sometimes when God wants to show you things, he wants to deliver you. Oh, maybe you are just too busy. You may just be in the car. This thing just come on you. That 2 minutes, he shows you something. That's why they call us witch. How did you know this and that? It's because he reveals.
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3: Where are you?
2: 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You know, they don't say why I see you.
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2: Baby, how are you?
4: I'm different.
2: Which school do your children attend? 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My children, all of them, they go school. But they be like picking when they go school. If they talk, people will say, who they teach them? 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
3: You haven't heard of Ascension School?
2: Ascension? 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

0: And yes, 109 days left, 256 days already gone, the year 2026. Today is cross out 13 September 2026. 2 days ago was 9/11, and Friday, and today is 13th. For you know it, we're up with September and October, November, and December, the big one. I mean, each month comes with their own specialty, actually. 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

All right, let's bring you our Dawn Devotion for today. And the focus, team, today is let's go and move forward. Yep. Let's go, let it go, and move forward. Aha. You know, it's a very important theme, I think, we should, you know, discuss today on Dawn Devotion. Because every morning is a reminder that God has given us another opportunity. Not just to live, but to correct our mistakes, to heal from yesterday's disappointments, and to move forward with a better heart. So you let go. Now, sometimes, actually, the biggest burden, or if you like, the greatest burden that we carry is not what someone has done to us, but the anger, the hate, resentment we continue to hold against them. Yeah, sometimes. Okay, not about what someone has done to you, but the anger that you continue to hold against them. Now, the truth is, you cannot change what happened yesterday. I mean, it's not in our past to do so. We just cannot change it. You cannot force someone to apologize. You may ask them to apologize and they refuse. So you cannot. You cannot force them to apologize. You cannot undo words that were spoken or said, or the hurt that was caused or done. But you can choose what you do with that pain. Yeah. It's up to you. The ball is in your court, your decision. So you can do that. You can choose what you do with that pain. Why we realize and know that we cannot change what happened yesterday or force someone to apologize, genuinely though, from their heart. You cannot change or undo words that were said, probably words that hurt you or the hurt that was caused. But it's up to you to choose what you do with that pain. Now, the message for us this morning is simple. Just let go. L-E-T-G-O. Let go. Yeah. Let go of the anger. That anger that is, you know, stealing your peace. You're not peaceful. You're angry. Let go of that anger. That anger, it's a devil. It's devilish. It's stealing your joy. Let it go. Let go of the bitterness that is affecting your happiness. You're not happy because you're bitter. Why? So let it go. That desire to revenge, let it go. The push, the urge, you want to revenge or avenge at all cost, please let it go. Forgiveness does not mean what happened was right. It could be wrong. Yeah. It means you are choosing not to allow what happened to control the rest of your life. Yeah, you were right. Fine. Yeah, I know. But you need to let go. Just choose not to allow what happened to control the rest of your life. You have beautiful days ahead of you. Don't allow what happened to control them. Okay? Move forward. That's my prayer for you today. To have the strength, the wisdom to forgive, the strength to move forward, and the grace to choose peace over bitterness. James 1 verses 19 says, everyone should be quick to listen, slow to speak, and slow to become angry. Anger is a, you know, it's a theft of joy. It
comes and steal your joy, your happiness. So let it go. Whether you were right, you were wrong, or they were right, they were wrong, just let things go. Let that anger go. It's stealing your peace. That bitterness is affecting your happiness. Let go that urge to revenge. Let it go and move forward. Have a peaceful and blessed Sunday morning. Here is Waymaker by Sinach on your One Family, One Radio.

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0: Every knee must bow, tongue confess, Jesus, the only God. 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Beautiful tune, be lifted high from the Fearless community alongside Team Godfrey on this one. 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
0: Yes, good morning. This beautiful Sunday morning, the 13th day in the month of September, the year of our Lord 2026. It's year 21 from the stables of KCC Communications. We are Super FM. Good morning. Good morning. Kerrigan is my name. 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And I've got this message via the text. 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And I got this one here saying, good morning, Carol Green. Good morning to everyone listening to Super FM. Special good Sunday morning to my wonderful parents. May this Sunday bring you peace, happiness, good health, and abundant blessings. 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This is from Simon from Silokoro. 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
6: You say my pastor drinks liquor all the time. 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
6: Today we will continue to study what the Bible teaches concerning strong drink. The battle between the Bible and the bottle. One is bad and the other is blessed. One brings blessing and the other brings burden. One is the author of eternal security, and the other causes insecurity. One is the key to peace, and the other will lead you to turmoil. Which one do you desire? The Bible or the bottle? You can't have both. You can't follow the Bible and the bottle. You say, oh, but my church teaches me that it's okay. You say, my pastor drinks liquor all the time. If a church teaches you by word or deed that you can take any alcohol, they are not of God. If your pastor drinks it, then certainly he is the blind leading the blind. Will you listen to the Bible? Will you accept what it tells you? Do you believe that it is God's word? You cannot worship God because you are living in error. We want to say to you simply, let the Bible speak. Isaiah chapter 5, verse 11. Woe unto them that rise up early in the morning, that they may follow strong drink. They continue unto night till wine inflame them. Why does he say woe unto them? Verse 12 is the answer. They regard not the work of the Lord, neither consider the operation of his hands. Everyone knows that when one gives himself to alcoholic beverage, he will not be more spiritual or more desirous of learning the word of God. Any type of strong drink will lead people away from the Lord. It will cause them to ignore him. Look at verse 13 and 14. There are two other serious results of drinking alcohol. The Bible says people go into captivity. They become slaves to something or to someone. And then it says that hell enlarged itself. How in the world can alcohol have an effect on the size of hell? The Bible says without the word of God, you cannot be born again. Alcohol does not cause you to seek to be born again. It leads you away from God. This is the one who paid for your sin on the cross. This is the one the Bible proclaims loves you. And you would allow the devil that is bound in the bottle to lead you away from that love. When people are not born again, they go to hell. You say you don't believe in hell? The Bible says there is hell. The Bible says whosoever was not found written in the book of life was cast into the lake of fire. Alcohol will take you away from the peace that passeth all understanding. Look at Isaiah chapter 28, verse 7 and 8. But they have also erred through wine and through strong drink out of the way. The priest and the prophet have erred through strong drink. They are swallowed up of wine. They are out of the way through strong drink. They err in vision. They stumble in judgment. For all tables are full of vomit and filthiness. There is no place clean. What a tragic thing that even in the days of Isaiah, the priests and the prophets were engaged in drinking of alcoholic wine. We see that the problem of preachers recommending alcohol is not a new problem. 600 years before Jesus Christ, the devil in the bottle had worked its way into religion. I want you to think about something with me at this time. Do you realize that the making of alcoholic beverage is not a natural process? There are several reasons why wine will not ferment naturally. It takes more than time to make wine alcoholic. People try to defend its use by saying that it must be good because God made it. The fact is, God did not make it. Man has learned how to make alcoholic liquors through processes that he has invented. Winemakers know that one must have the correct amount of water, sugar, and temperature in order for wine to become alcoholic. Keeping the juice of the grape in a refrigerator will prevent it from fermenting. Why? Because the temperature is not right. Likewise, even a hot tropical temperature will keep the juice of the grape from fermenting. In ancient days, people learned to preserve the juice of the grape without fermentation. They would boil it until the water was gone and it became a syrup. By doing this, they could preserve it for a long period of time. When they got ready to drink it, they would simply add water, make it as strong as they wanted it. Sometimes they would even mix it with honey. It was referred to as strong drink. Can you imagine the juice of the grape boiled down to syrup and then adding honey? In ancient days, they would drink the preserved juice of the grape. I would like to recommend a book to you. It's called Bible Wines and the Laws of Fermentation. It's written by a man named William Patton. More than 100 years ago, this preacher believed in total abstinence. He made a lifelong, extensive study of this subject. One of the things that he discovered is that in order for wine to become alcohol, man has to be involved. He also states that it requires the addition of certain things. It might be something as simple as sugar or the control of temperature. But the natural processes, if unaided by man, rapidly move into a vinegar state. Natural processes are perverted by man. Look at Romans chapter 14, verse 21. This verse clearly teaches that Christians should totally abstain. It says that it is good neither to eat flesh, nor drink wine, nor anything whereby thy brother stumbleth. You know that anyone who drinks liquor is trailed by a wild beast. Every time that you put the bottle to your lips or the cup to your lips, you are taking in that which will enslave you. How long before it causes you to do something that you didn't intend to do? When you drink it, you are not in control. It is. 1 Corinthians chapter 6, verse 9 and 10. The Bible teaches that drunkenness will be a part of those who have gone to hell. Know ye not that the unrighteous shall not inherit the kingdom of God? Be not deceived, neither fornicators, nor idolaters, nor adulterers, nor effeminate, nor abusers of themselves with mankind, nor thieves, nor covetous, nor drunkards, nor revilers, nor extortioners shall inherit the kingdom of God. This does not mean that a drunkard cannot be saved. Many marvelous preachers of years gone by, before they were saved, were drunkards. It does not indicate that if you take alcohol that you have not been born again. But one who can take it and continue to take it without regard of what God wants has probably not received the Lord Jesus Christ as our Savior. Remember that being born again is not by works of righteousness that we have done. Romans chapter 3, verse 28, the Bible says, therefore we conclude that a man is justified without the deeds of the law. Romans chapter 5, verse 17 tells us that righteousness is a gift. We will not be born again by doing good works and becoming righteous. No, you can stop drinking and you can still die and go to hell. We are born again because of Christ's righteousness. He paid for our sin on the cross that he might become the justifier of them which believe in Jesus. Drunkenness does not send you to hell. But it is a sure sign that you have not received the Lord Jesus as your Savior. Look at 1 Timothy chapter 5, verse 23. Drink no longer water, but use a little wine for thy stomach's sake and thine often infirmities. We know this is not alcoholic wine because he's telling him to take it for his stomach's sake. Any doctor will tell you if you have a stomach problem, you're not to take an alcoholic beverage. Remember that people who want to drink these things are looking for excuses. They go to the Bible and try to find verses to prove that it's okay to do wrong. The Bible says we're not to even look upon it when it moves in the cup. You say, well, I know that drunkenness is wrong, Pastor, but what about a little drink here and there? You ask the question, is it all right for a Christian to drink moderately? 1 Peter chapter 5, verse 8 and 9. Be sober, be vigilant, because your adversary the devil, as a roaring lion, walketh about seeking whom he may devour. Even a little drink impairs one's thinking and lowers your alertness to the spiritual dangers that are around you. Do you think that drinking alcohol helps people to resist temptation? Christians are not to be controlled by liquor. Ephesians 5:18. And be not drunk with wine, wherein is excess, but be filled with the Spirit. The Bible says that Christians are priests, and the Bible forbids priests to drink. 1 Peter 2:9. You are a chosen generation, a royal priesthood, a holy nation, a peculiar people, that you should show forth the praises of him who hath called you out of darkness into his marvelous light. Leviticus chapter 10, verse 8 and 11. And the Lord spake unto Aaron, saying, do not drink wine nor strong drink, thou nor thy sons with thee, when you go into the tabernacle of the congregation, lest you die. It shall be a statute forever throughout your generations. 2 Corinthians chapter 6, verse 17. The instructions that God gave through the Apostle Paul to the church at Corinth. Wherefore come out from among them, and be ye separate, saith the Lord. And touch not the unclean thing, and I will receive you. And will be a father unto you, and you shall be my sons and daughters, saith the Lord Almighty. Having therefore these promises, dearly beloved, let us cleanse ourselves from all the filthiness of the flesh and spirit, perfecting holiness in the fear of God. Christians are to abstain from every form of evil. The question is, can Christians drink moderately? 1 Thessalonians 5:22 says no. Christians who drink cause others to stumble. Romans chapter 14, verse 21 says no. Wine is a mocker and a deceiver. Proverbs chapter 20 and verse 1 says no. No man who takes an alcoholic beverage to his lips knows exactly where it will lead. I would like for you to see that the drinking brings great distress to the family. Sir Wilfred Grenfell said, alcohol has wrecked more lives, starved more children, and murdered more women than any other single enemy in man's history. Genesis chapter 9, one of the best men in the Bible took strong drink and was drunk. It brought nakedness and shame. It brought a wicked episode that produced great disaster. And it leveled a curse upon a home. It always does. Again and again, I've had people come to me with sad accounts of heartache and tears. And so often, they began the conversation with, my husband drinks. In the year 1340, a man by the name of Chaucer made a statement that was very true. He said, character and shame depart when wine comes in. The devil in the bottle will destroy your life. You see, men will tell us that they swallowed strong drink. But the truth is that the strong drink swallows them. Proverbs chapter 5, verse 22. Solomon said, his own iniquity shall take the wicked himself, and he shall be holden with the cords of his sins. As we have already told you, one of the most notorious proofs of the utter depravity of the human heart is the inclination to take strong drink. So we see, strong drink means disaster for the family. It also means disorder for the life. Proverbs chapter 20, verse 1. Whosoever is deceived thereby is not wise. In Proverbs chapter 23, we find that those who drink will come to poverty. The Bible teaches that the drowsiness that follows the drinking will clothe a man with rags. Disorder for the life. We see the poor victim of alcohol with woe and sorrow, with contentions and babblings. He gets wounds and he doesn't know where they came from. His eyes are blurred and red. He becomes involved with strange women. The victim of alcohol will mutter perverse things which no man in his right mind would think or say. He staggers as if he were trying to stand on the top of a mast in the midst of the sea. Disorder in the life. He wakes up sick. He finds himself beaten, but he does not remember how it happened. The sad part is that the Bible says after he has passed through all of this, he will seek it yet again. Some of the friends of our children were suddenly killed one evening. They had come to church with us many times. They had heard the truth of the Bible. They would even come to our house and eat with us, but they would not listen. At our house, they found no liquor of any kind. These lips of mine have never known one drop of any kind of alcohol. On that terrible evening, they weren't at our house. They wanted to go to someone else's house where there was a party going on. My children did not follow them. At that party, they served alcohol. As they were driving back home, they decided to try and outrun a train to the railroad crossing. They did not make it. The train hit them and 5 teenagers were horribly killed. The authorities had to pick up their bodies in baskets. Abraham Lincoln said, "Liquor has no defense." William Shakespeare cried, "O thou invisible spirit of wine, if thou hast no name to be known by, then let us call thee devil." Distress to the family. Disorder to the life. Doctors have proven that alcohol contributes to the problem of high blood pressure. They know that it causes cirrhosis of the liver. Involved in the trouble with alcohol is heart trouble, asthma, diabetes. Strong drink breeds crime. People do things and say things when they are drinking that they would not say if they were in control of their faculty. Disorder in the life. Drink robs people of precious work time. Recently, I was speaking with a man involved in construction. He was sitting with his face in his hands. He was sick. He had a job to do. He was involved in construction work where time means money. But he spent the previous evening drinking. That morning was lost. The drink robbed him of precious time and thus plenty of money. The drink creates a complete waste. Businesses lose hours because of drink. I was in a government office in downtown Takoradi. There was a woman employee asleep under one of the work tables. I asked another employee if she was sick. He replied yes. Then he told me that she had been drinking all night at a funeral. Is she getting paid to sleep under a table? Does it help the business? Does it help Ghana? No, it robs everyone. It matters a lot. Your government loses when you don't produce. If you are working for anyone, they lose when you cannot or will not do your work. In the U.S., there are more than 50,000 people killed every year because of alcohol. These people lose their lives because someone had to have a drink. My wife's mother was killed by 2 men who were driving on the wrong side of the road because they had been drinking liquor. Government statistics tell us that $20 billion are lost every year in the U.S. because of strong drink. Remember, they all said that one can of beer or one glass of wine would be refreshing. Does it matter what we think or what God says? The Bible says that we should leave it alone. It brings distress to the family. It brings complete disorder to the life. And it brings absolute disaster to your character. We look at Isaiah chapter 5 and verse 11 again. Here God pronounces woe unto them that rise up early in the morning that they may follow strong drink. That continue until night till wine inflame them. Look at verse 12. Those people who do these things regard not the work of the Lord, neither consider the operation of his hand. Strong drink brings disaster to the character regardless of what men try to say. My Uncle Andrew was a typesetter for the largest newspaper in the U.S.

Guarantee you they were laughing at him. People who like to drink the alcohol like to call evil good and good evil. It brings great disaster to the character. These people who drink the alcohol are the ones who put darkness for light and light for darkness. The Bible says you can't trust a pastor who drinks alcohol. He is not a Bible believer. He's deceiving himself and deceiving you also. The Church of Rome has several homes for alcoholic priests in the U.S. Thousands and thousands and thousands of dollars given by loyal people go trying to rehabilitate or taking care of alcoholics. A man named Gladstone said in 1898, "The ravages of drink are greater than those of war, pestilence, and famine." In Isaiah chapter 28 and verse 8, the prophet describes the tables as being full of vomit and filthiness, so that there is no place clean. This is the description of the place of the prophets. Complete disaster to the character. The angel spoke concerning John the Baptist in Luke chapter 1, verse 15. The angel said, "He shall be great in the sight of the Lord, and shall drink neither wine nor strong drink. And he shall be filled with the Holy Ghost." He was a man of character. And true Baptists are still not drinking wine or strong drink today. I said true Baptists. True Baptists are true to God's word. The character of a person who drinks cannot be what it ought to be. Thus we see disaster to the character. A recent medical report stated that an alcoholic dying at the age of 26 would have a brain as defective as a man of 70 years old. This devil in a bottle brings distress to the family. It means disorder for the life of the one who takes it. Complete disaster is brought upon the individual's character. And listen, the devil in a bottle will bring disaster to a nation. It can cause complete destruction to a nation's economy. We continue to pursue the slimy path left by the liquid devil. As we do, we are reminded of God's warning in Proverbs chapter 14, verse 34. Righteousness exalteth the nation, but sin is a reproach to any people. Today, society is rotting. Many cities are immersed in corruption. People buy friendship with this liquid devil housed in a bottle. The people who make the liquid devil try to deceive the nation. They make donations to good causes. But you beware, because the donations are bribes. They want you to ignore all those who die premature death because someone thought they could hold their liquor. All of those companies involved in sin will do the same thing. Television will show you all those dancing and having a good time with the bottle of the liquid devil. They do not show you the morning after. They don't show you the barroom brawls. They don't show you the sickness and miserable feelings experienced by those who spend a night with the bottle. They don't show you the young woman who lost her virtue because she became intoxicated. They do not show you the children who were not able to eat that evening because their daddy had to go to some party and drink until he found his manhood. What kind of nation can be strong when it is supported by men who have to drink in order to have courage? Drinking will destroy a nation. Joel chapter 1, verse 5. The prophet wrote, "Awake, you drunkards, and weep, and howl, all you drinkers of wine." Habakkuk chapter 2, verse 5. Here God speaks of the one who transgresseth by wine, neither keepeth his home, who enlargeth his desire as hell. Look at verse 12. The prophet thunders, "Woe unto him that giveth his neighbor drink, that putteth the bottle to him." The Ten Commandments insist that thou shalt not kill. Multiplied thousands of people are killed by beer and wine and apotheosis every year. Look at Daniel chapter 5 and verse 1. Belshazzar the king made a great feast to thousands of his lords, and he drank wine before the thousands. The drinking party, dancing, and idolatry continued throughout the Babylonian feast. Before the end of this amazing chapter, judgment had caught up with this wicked king. The army of the Medes and the Persians entered into the city under the floodgates. More than 1 million people died that night. Secular historians tell us that blood flowed ankle deep throughout the palace. And in that night was Belshazzar, the king of the Chaldeans, slain. The power of Babylon passed away because alcohol had swallowed up their leaders. Wine destroys the nation. Thus, the battle between the Bible and the bottle continues. The Bible will bring peace. The bottle will bring destruction.
Do you want peace or terror?

0: turmoil. The Bible says that you can only have that peace by receiving Jesus Christ, who is the way, the truth, and the life. Jesus said that he has come to give us life and to give us an abundant life. Freedom comes with that abundance. And thus we see that freedom can only come by truth. Will you listen to the Bible? Will you accept what it tells you? Do you believe that it is God's word? You cannot worship God because you are living in error. We want to say to you simply, let the Bible speak. God loves you, my friends. He will save your soul if you'll come to him. The bottle will bring turmoil and trouble. The Bible teaches that God wants you to have peace. The only way for that peace to come is through the truth. The Lord Jesus Christ said he was the truth.
1: 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We never ask you for money, but we would like to hear from you to know that you are listening. 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
11: 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Chop chop!
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11: Dear Mr. President. 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

0: all, you do not want to miss any of the amazing prizes we have for our winners this year. 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

0: my God. 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
1: Good morning. 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
1: How many of you know that the weapon of your warfare, they are not carnal, but they are mighty through God to what? The pulling down of strongholds. The weapon of your warfare, they are not carnal, but they are mighty through God to the pulling down of strongholds. So the words of your mouth are mighty. Your clap is mighty. Your shout is mighty. Your jump is mighty. Your rejoicing is mighty. Oh, oh, oh. Your rejoicing is mighty.

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Who's in the Holy Ghost? Who's in the Holy Ghost?

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They were going to war in the Old Testament. They put Judah first. Praise. Shake a tambourine. Clap. Dance. Instead of them to put bazooka and AK-47, they put worshippers. They put worshippers in front. They put worshippers. And as they say, for the Lord is good. For the Lord is good. For the Lord is good. For the Lord is good. For the Lord is good. The mountains before them started to give way. For the Lord is good. For the Lord is good. For the Lord is good. For the Lord is good. The mountains started to give way. For the Lord is good.

were a thing of the past. Their enemies were a thing of the past. So this is an idea. So when you're at home, nobody's there. Push in the Holy Ghost. When they rise up against you, push in the Holy Ghost. God has given you power and authority. You have to use it. When they gang up against you, push in the Holy Ghost. When they are calling your name in a coven, push in the Holy Ghost. Because the Bible says, who says a thing and it comes to pass when the Lord has not said it? I do not want to hear what anybody else is saying. I want to hear what God is saying. And what God has said is what is final.

Scripture says, clap your hands, all ye people. Scripture says, clap your hands, all ye people. Scripture says, clap your hands, all ye people. Scripture says, clap your hands, all ye people. And shout.

do it again. I didn't tell you to do something I like. Scripture says, clap your hands, all ye people. Because sometimes we don't know how to do what they say. But I didn't tell you. The Bible says, clap your hands, all ye people. Some of you have not clapped since, so your clapping is not even strong. Clap, clap, clap, clap, clap. And then that same scripture says, and shout with the voice.

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1: So I think we should start with this song. So I want you to receive from the Lord. So do yourself a favor. Close your eyes and just picture, you know, those things that you want.

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One more time, declare it. Say, we receive him. Lift your voice to him. Receive all he has for you. He has died for it so that you have it.

Victoria Renze, we thought we received right here on your One Family One Radio 88.1 Super FM, the Super Sunday Morning Show. And on the other side of 10 comes some of the biggest stories rocking our space at this time. Kelvin is my name. Good to know that you are on the other side of the radio.

0: So this should help you receive from the Lord. I love the part that says, let it pour as you are promised. If a man promised, they might fail. If a man promised, they can't keep it. They might fail. That's why scripture says, woe is any man that put his trust in man. But once God has promised, I need you to see the credibility of the one who has promised. Once God has promised, if it is God that has promised and not man, it will surely come to pass. And this is the confidence we have, that whenever we call, he hears us. Whenever, wherever you come, he hears you. This should make you rejoice. It should make you rejoice.
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5: 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Or if you green green us for our number will be 0703039918 or 0911833-1382. 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
8: You think last year's Super Essay competition was big?
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0: is Rabboni, our Lord and Master. 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
0: Yes, good morning to you once again. Beautiful Sunday morning, 13 September 2026. Some stories trending right about now. And this one, of course, a report saying that many filling stations across the Federal Capital Territory, Abuja, alongside other cities, including Benin City, have continued to increase the pump price of premium motor spirits, popularly known as petrol. The latest adjustment followed an 85 naira increase in Dangote Petroleum Refinery's gantry price from 1,265 naira to 1,350 naira per litre amid a surge in global crude oil prices. This represents a 6.7% increase and takes the refinery's wholesale price above the current petrol landing cost of 1,311 naira per litre. Brent crude, the benchmark for Nigeria's oil, was trading at about $107.92 per barrel and has now risen to $108.21 per barrel. The increase has intensified pressure on downstream operators and triggered further adjustment in petrol prices across FCT, Benin City, as well as other parts of Nigeria. The sexual offense case involving Nigerian dancer and entertainer Iwe Odinaka, popularly known as Pokoli, remains active in the UK while his plea and trial preparation hearing still scheduled for September 15, the Crown Prosecution Service has confirmed. In response to an inquiry by journalists from Nigeria on Saturday, the CPS press office confirmed that the case was still live and that Odinaka remained scheduled to appear before Snoresbrook Crown Court on September 15, 2026. The response, however, did not clarify whether Odinaka had been released from custody or remained on remand, as had been claimed in reports circulating online. Correspondents who contacted Snoresbrook Crown Court for clarification on his current custody or bail status and is awaiting a response. The clarification followed reports circulating online that the dancer had been released from a UK prison and that the complainant had withdrawn from the case or that the matter had been settled out of court. Nigeria's High Commissioner to South Africa, Femi Fani-Kayode, has issued a stern warning to South Africa to immediately put a stop to the killing of Nigerian citizens in the country. Fani-Kayode, while issuing the warning, said the patience of Nigeria over the xenophobic mob attacks on its citizens in South Africa was wearing thin. The warning by the former aviation minister comes amid the killings of Nigerian Bishop Michael Taiwo Fankule and James Uchechukwu Nwankwo in Johannesburg, South Africa. According to reports, the Nigerian bishop was killed in his own home in Kensington, Johannesburg on September 4. In the same vein, Nwankwo was killed the following day during an incident involving officers of the South African Police Service. The Nigerian Citizens Association South Africa revealed that the cleric was shot several times after two suspects allegedly gained access to his home. In Edo State, the Oba of Benin is Royal Majesty Omonoba Nedo Oku Akpolokpolo, Oba Ewari II, CFR, has declared a 14-day fasting and prayer period for sons and daughters of the Benin Kingdom, as well as indigenous and non-indigenous residing in Edo State. The directive announced by the Benin Traditional Council will run from Monday, September 14, to Sunday, September 27, 2026, with the fasting observed daily from 6 a.m. to 6 p.m. according to a statement signed by the Oba's Chief Press Secretary, Chief Osaigbovo Igbobaro. The exercise is in accordance with the age-long Benin tradition preceding the commencement of the consumption of the new yam known as Emoro. The statement said fasting and prayers are intended to seek the intervention of God Almighty and the royal ancestors for peace and tranquility, while also seeking protection for families, Edo State, and Nigeria from death and evil occurrences. The Yoruba also called on all Benin sons and daughters, both at home and in diaspora, to observe the fasting and prayer throughout the period. The monarch also prayed for peace and happiness as the people embark on this spiritual exercise. From the international scene, Sweden's left and right wing political blocs are in a tight race in Sunday's general election, with current conservative Prime Minister Ulf Kristersson promising cabinet jobs for hard right allies if he remains at the helm. Latest polls shows a narrow lead for the left's grouping, which is backing the Social Democrat Magdalene Andersson to return to power. Kristersson has been supported in government by the hard right Sweden Democrats, who have neo-Nazi roots. National security, gun crime, and welfare spending are among the key issues, but the potential for the anti-immigration SD to enter government could also influence the outcome. In Sweden, there are two major political blocs, with four parties on the right and four on the left. So Swedes are used to coalition and minority government. More than 8 million people are eligible to vote in the election for Sweden's Riksdag. And that does it today. Some of the stories trending at this time. It's now 15 minutes past the hour of 10. Your one family, one radio. My name is Carol Green. Good morning.
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0: From the farm to your table, from the soil to better life, from the mouth of the Kaja people we know about our well to you directly, Boam. This na Food Basket. Aywa, the Ogbonge radio show we go laundry kete and dig down inside the food matter for Edo State. Oh yes, so it never finish. We go bring better tori from people we sabi the farm work. Come summer you better tori, we go carry you enter your farm direct. Come put a better goggle for eye. Look how farmers and people we will enter the business go go am. You know just enter. It go even give you market update and the better tori we go ginger your body for the food matter. 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Food Basket, na the show. 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
3: never stop and listen. 50-year remembrance. 5 years have passed, yet the memory of a great man, Barrister Felix Imwetinya Osaringie, popularly known as the Usere Seme of Benin Kingdom, remains evergreen in our hearts. Daddy, your absence has left a void that words cannot describe. 5 years may have gone by, but the pain of losing you and the longing for your presence remain deeply etched in our hearts. Though we cannot see you or hear you anymore, your presence remains alive in our memories and in the lives you touched. Today we remember you with tears, with gratitude, and with profound love. Your life was a blessing, your memory a treasure, and your legacy will live on forever. Rest peacefully in the bosom of the Lord, Daddy, until we meet again. Forever loved, forever missed, forever remembered, your loving son, Billy Osaringie, for and on behalf of the family.
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0: thank you, Jesus, for everything. Thank you for good health, you know, for being alive. Thank you, thank you, thank you, God. The best of indigenous tunes play right here on your One Family, One Radio. That, of course, you just listen to Mr. and Mrs. K. Yamo with this beautiful one. 10:36 are counting. You know, let's bring you a super head check today on the show.
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Of course, we're always here from 5 a.m. to noon every Sunday. Yes, me, myself, and I, Carol Green is my name. Thank you very much for always listening to your One Family One Radio. Okay, today on the Earth segment, let's talk about your kidneys. Yeah, not trading, no, please. No, not trading. We don't encourage such, right? But how you should care for your kidneys, how you should care for them, right? Because the kidneys are regarded as silent workers. They are working effectively, like they are working 24/7. They are working for you, and they are quiet. You know, they are silent. But the fact that they are quiet or silent doesn't mean that you should ignore them. So they are the silent workers you shouldn't ignore. Okay. Kidneys. What are your kidneys? What does it mean? Your kidneys are two small organs that are located near the lower part of your back. Two small organs located near the lower part of your back. Now, they may not be as big as some other organs, but they perform very, very crucial and important jobs every day. Their jobs are very important, which they perform every day. Now, one of their main jobs is to filter waste and excess fluid from your blood. They filter waste and excess fluid from your blood. Now, the wastes and extra water leave your body as urine. Right? So, that's the main jobs. To filter waste and excess fluid from your blood. Of course, that waste and the extra water leave your body as urine. Now, your kidneys also help or assist control blood pressure. So, you know, they also help control blood pressure. They balance important minerals in your body also and help your body to produce red blood cells. So you see that they are very crucial. They are very important to our body. Yeah, they control blood pressure, balance important materials in your body, and also help the body to produce the red blood cells. Now, the worrying thing is that kidney problems can develop without obvious symptoms in early stages. They can develop, you know, without, you know, known or obvious symptoms, especially during early stages. Because someone may feel perfectly fine, you know, why their kidney function is gradually getting worse. That's why you shouldn't ignore, like they shouldn't be ignored, even though they are silent. Now, let's look at some warning signs that you should watch out for, you know, because kidney problems, as they become more serious, a person may experience some of the things that, I don't know, you know, say out now to you. Swelling around the feet. Watch out. Swelling around the feet, ankles, or face. These are signs to watch out for. Swelling around the feet, ankles, or face. Passing urine more or less often than usual. So that it's more or less often than usual. Right? Blood in the urine. That's a major sign you should also watch out for. Because you know that, fine, I mean, something is getting serious with my system, then you need to, you know, approach the expert. Okay? Blood in the urine. It's a sign to watch out for. For me, all these are unusually bubbling urine. You know, when you're urinating, it seems as if these are bubble-like, you know, stuff and all that. Watch out for them. It's foamy, morph. Foamy or that bubbly urine. Watch out for them. Watch out. Very important you watch out. Persistent tiredness or weakness.
nausea or vomiting, loss of appetite, difficulty sleeping, pain around the side or lower back, depending on the cause. Because these are some of the signs to watch out for as the kidney problems become more serious. A person, an individual, may experience some of these things. Now, these symptoms don't automatically mean someone has kidney disease, okay? So you're not so nervous. But they shouldn't be ignored, especially when they are regular, when they're persistent, you know, reoccurring. Now, high blood pressure and diabetes, these are two major conditions that can damage the kidneys. High blood pressure and diabetes. Two major conditions that can damage the kidneys. High blood pressure and diabetes. Now, when blood pressure stays high, you know, one time we did talk about high blood pressure on the show, right? Because when it stays high for a long time, it can damage tiny blood vessels in the kidneys. Now, diabetes can also damage the kidneys. That's the filtering system. You know, it serves as a filter, right? So diabetes can damage the kidney's filtering system when blood sugar remains high over time. Take notes. So, high blood pressure, diabetes, these are two major conditions that can damage the kidneys. Now, this is very important. More reason why you should control your blood pressure as well as your blood sugar. The sugar level should be controlled because these are very important part of protecting your kidneys. All right? One of the ways of protecting your kidneys is to control your blood pressure and your blood sugar level. Control them. If you do that, then you are protecting the kidneys. And also, because sometimes, you know, it's very common, you see people buying painkillers. Be careful with painkillers, please. Be careful. Because regular or excess use of some of these painkillers, there are some actually, and they are known, they can cause damage to your kidney, especially when used frequently at high doses or in people with, you know, kidney issues, people who already have kidney problems. So please be careful with painkillers. If you must take them, it should be recommended by a doctor. Not every now, you just probably sense one or two pain or perceive some pain and all that. You're having some pains around the body and just over the counter to purchase painkillers. Very risky. Please stop. Okay? Stop. Painkillers are not healthy, especially at high doses to your kidneys. They are not healthy. They are prescribed. But that doesn't mean that you should never use them. But please, do not have a habit of taking them anyhow or without proper, you know, guidance from the professionals. What about drinking water? Yeah, water is very much important for normal kidney function. It's, you know, it's important for us to take water because it enables our kidney function properly. But hey, it's not always better, not every time, you know, just taking water and all that. Yeah, it's fine, especially for healthy people. Yeah, drink water regularly and according to your taste and circumstances. But with increased need in hot weather and all that, of course, it's needed. So water is very, very helpful. Very, very helpful. Very helpful. So that's why we always encourage you to stay hydrated. Drink water. Because it's important for normal kidney function. But more water isn't always better. So you know. You know, they say too much of everything. Too much of everything is always bad, right? Okay, it's good for you. Very, very good. Very, very good, no doubt. Right? So please, let's have that habit of, you know, taking
water, very, very healthy for us and for the kidney also to function properly. Now, how do you know if your kidney or your kidneys are healthy? How do you know, oh, fine, my kidneys are healthy? How do you know? Now, you can't always tell simply by how you feel. It's just a healthcare professional that can check the kidney function with your blood and urine tests, particularly if you have risk factors such as diabetes, high blood pressure, or family history of kidney disease or previous kidney problems. So after a check from healthcare professionals, then you will know that fine, my kidney is functioning properly. And if it does function properly, it's not elastic to just, you know, neglect them by not, you know, looking out for them. Like we said, they are the silent workers that should never be ignored. Do not ignore them. Do not ignore them. And check out for your blood pressure. Control them. Blood pressure, you know, sugar level and all that. Control them because it's also a way of, you know, protecting your kidneys. And avoid painkillers, except they are prescribed. For a doctor to prescribe you painkillers, of course, I mean, they know what they are doing. But not you. Indulging in it. Just like that. It's not good for you, not good for your kidneys. All right? And the other things also, some causes, even though it's not in total, but the major ones, like I said, are high blood pressures and diabetes. All right? But there are others, you know, heart diseases, obesity, smoking, excessive alcohol use, family history of kidney disease, and some other stuff that can cause a major risk or poses as a risk factors to our kidneys. So always look out for yourself. If you sense or perceive anything, any strange thing in your body, not feeling well, do well to consult a professional. Do well to consult a professional. Do not just assume that all is well. Because to some of us, we hardly go for checkup, especially in this part of the world. It's a non-issue, but it's wrong, especially as you age. Okay? Especially as you age, you're growing older by the day. The need to, you know, check your systems, your organs, become very much important for you to do. All right? So today, talking about the kidneys, very important. Like we said, they are silent workers who shouldn't be ignored. They are just, that's two small organs. They are small, but very vital. They are located near the lower part of your back. Not as big as some other organs, but they perform very important jobs every day for us. And their major jobs are filter, waste filter, and, you know, filtering excess fluid from your blood. And this waste and extra water leave your body as urine. So the kidney does that, should you don't know, right? It does that. So imagine such organ having issues. I mean, it's a problem, right? A huge problem. So that's why you shouldn't ignore your kidney. You shouldn't ignore your kidney. And we just suggest that you should always check your blood pressure. Check your blood pressure. Like, check your blood pressure. Do not joke with it. Check it. And your sugar level also. Because there are ways for you to protect your kidneys. If your blood pressure is high, or maybe one or two with your sugar level, then it means the kidneys are in danger. All right? So please, take care of yourself. Very much important. Your kidneys don't usually complain loudly when they are in trouble. That's why prevention and regular health checks matter. So control your blood pressure, manage your blood sugar, use medicines responsibly, stay hydrated, and don't ignore unusual changes in your urine or swelling. Take care of yourself, take care of your kidney today, because they are working for you every single day.
So they deserve the needed care and attention. Big ups to you, of course, all for listening today on your Super Health Check, talking about kidneys, how important they are, why we shouldn't neglect them, why we shouldn't ignore them, why we should always care for our kidneys and our body in general. My name is Kel Green, your One Family, One Radio. And on the other side of 11, I'll come back and we have something to discuss on Let's Talk.

0: 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The other stations, they try to be like us. 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
2: 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He speaks your mind. And he's got you locked on.
3: Calgary.

politics or the drama. We just want the life that was promised by our fathers. We don't trust the news, the government, or pharma. We just want freedom, do you have that to offer? We don't want the lies, the politics, or the drama. We just want the life that was promised.

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1: Deliver me.
0: Churches moving to our hood, but they don't come and speak.
1: I don't know you.
0: Why they gentrify?
1: Gentrify.
0: We risk our life.
1: We risk our life.
0: Selling dope. Probably.

We blow our whole tax refund on brand new J's, Gucci belt, few gold chains. When you can put that change in an IRA, you just waiting. By the time that you retire, you be

0: these mothers like they out here killing for sport. Rather kill a baby in their belly before it get brought into war.
1: Pray for them.
0: You politicize our genocide, then use a victim as a scapegoat. But if you care like you say you do, you should talk less and do more. Yeah.
2: Cold world, most of my kin, dead of the pen. That's why I'm an Eskimo, I bought an igloo and put on my wrist.
3: He says what he says, Derek Minor. But we thank God for everything. Thank God, because we know that things would get better. Hopefully, someday, sometime, we all have peace across our planet. My name is Kelgren. 3 minutes past the hour of 11 today. Your one family, one radio.
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0: Okay, it's now 4 minutes past the hour of 11, the 11th hour of the day. Beautiful Sunday morning, the 13th of September, 2026. And by the way, our Let's Talk topic is already up on Facebook. So go there and drop your comments. We've got some comments already right there asking the question, should parents allow their children to struggle so they can become stronger? Or, you know, should they use their success to give their children a more comfortable life? Yeah, I mean, for parents, I mean, I have the money, so why would my child suffer? But there are those who believe, allow them struggle their own. I mean, that way they would appreciate success. More of a snippet of what you should expect on Let's Talk. That's after we're done with Today in History.
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0: Okay, today in history. On this day, 1759, the Battle of Quebec is fought between the British and the French. A key event in the Seven Years' War that involved the great European powers at the time, the battle took place on the farm of Abraham Martin. Because of this, the battle is also often called the Battle of the Plains of Abraham. British troops, under the command of General James Wolfe, defeated the French in a very short 15-minute-long battle and took over Quebec. The battle resulted in the French giving up their control over areas in present-day Canada and most of North America, coming under the control of the British. On this day, 1899, first recorded automobile fatality in the U.S. takes place. Henry H. Blees was struck by a taxi cab while crossing the street in New York City. He died the next day due to his injuries. On this day, 1933, a woman is elected to New Zealand's parliament for the first time. Elizabeth McCombs won the by-elections for the parliamentary seat of Lintington, which was held by her husband before he died in August 1933. New Zealand extended suffrage to women in 1893. And on this day, 1974, French ambassador is kidnapped in the Hague. Three members of the Japanese Red Army, JRA, a communist militant group that was formed in Lebanon, stormed the French embassy in the Hague and took 10 hostages, including the French ambassador. The siege ended after the militants' demands for a release of another JRA member, cash, and a plane was met. And lastly, on this day, 1993, Oslo Accords are signed, also known as Declaration of Principles on Interim Self-Government Arrangement. The Accords helped create the Palestinian Interim Self-Government, or the Palestinian National Authority, the PNA, and called for the withdrawal of the Israeli Defense Forces from the West Bank and Gaza Strip. All right, that does it today in history. Pay some breeze now. When I come back, we delve into Let's Talk Proper for today.
2: Hooray! 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

0: 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Chop chop!
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0: And yes, our God is a wonderful God because He does wonders. And He's a wonderful God doing signs and wonders. Beautiful tune, Mercy Chinwo with Wonder. No wonder we are your one family, one radio. It's now 14 minutes past the hour of 11. Let's talk at this time. Are you ready? Come on, let's go.
1: Tell me something. What do you know about?
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0: Yes, we are Super FM, your one family, one radio, 88.1. We're here to redefining radio broadcast, and that we've been doing for years, and we are not relenting. Big ups to you for making us super. Okay, first off, I want to say big ups to Mama G, the veteran, Nollywood actress, Patience Ozokwo. Because, she is the reason why I'm about to discuss, or we're about to discuss this topic, because she did reignite this topic today. Talking about struggle. Does struggle make children stronger? And, recently there's a report of her, advising that parents should allow their children to experience some level of struggle. As parents, you should allow your children experience, maybe not harsh, but allow them experience some level of struggle instead of making everything very easy for them. And of course, I saw comments, some Nigerians agree with her, while others not on the same page, saying, well, I've got monies, my child or my children would not suffer. They will not struggle. I've struggled everything for them. It's their time or their turn to enjoy. Why allow them struggle? Now, for those who believe that you should allow your children to struggle because they think that way they can appreciate success. When something comes or gets to them, they would appreciate it because they know what it takes to, to get it. Unlike when it comes easy, it's like something you work for or something that was given free or freely. Some would tell you, the way you spend in terms of monies, in this case, monies that were given and monies you worked for is different. But then let's discuss this issue. If you are on the same page or if you do agree with the veteran Nollywood actress, Patience Ozokwo, because that right now is generating reactions across social media. After she did advise parents to allow their children to experience some level of struggle instead of making everything easy for them. Now, she stressed that she was not advocating that parents should allow their children to suffer. Rather, she wants them to go through the process of working for things and experiencing the difficulties that come with building a successful life. Now, her advice was essentially, like what she said, now, I am not saying allow them to suffer. Allow them to struggle. Go through the process, she said. Now, she used her own experience as an example. Before becoming successful in Nollywood, Ozokwo said she engaged in small businesses to support herself. Among other things, she fried buns and prepared chicken for sale at movie locations and audition venues, using the proceeds to take care of transportation and other needs. Now, she also spoke about how she raised her own children. Now, according to her, she didn't simply give them everything because the family had the means to do so. She wanted them to understand that the things they enjoyed came through hard work and sacrifice. Now, she recalls that three of her sons participated in construction work while they were, university students. Not as though she doesn't have the money, but she wanted them to struggle so they can appreciate success. Now, her argument is that when children are given everything without having to work for anything, they may fail to appreciate the efforts required to achieve success. Now, allowing them to face manageable difficulties can teach them responsibility, resilience, and the value of hard work. She explains that her children are now doing well, partly because they understand the sacrifices involved in creating a better life and have learned how to work through difficulties themselves. However, there are people who disagree. I saw comments of people disagreeing with the veteran. No, the advice that children should not or do not need to struggle or suffer in order to become successful and responsible adult. Now, these people, right, they believe that parents should use their hard-earned resources, their hard-earned monies, to give their children better opportunities, create the opportunities for them, give it to them, and a more comfortable upbringing. Now, in their view, deliberately exposing children to hardship can cause unnecessary emotional stress. And parents can still teach discipline, responsibility, and independence without making their children struggle. And they also believe that every generation should strive to make life better for the next, rather than expecting children to repeat the hardship their parents experienced. The argument of those who did not are on the same page with Patience Ozokwo. Now, no, come on, you've got the monies. Make them comfortable. The fact that you suffered or you struggled doesn't mean that your kids, your children must pass or take the same route. You've got the monies. Make life comfortable for them. Give them the opportunities. Okay? I mean, you can still teach them discipline, not necessarily exposing them to struggles for them to learn or appreciate success or learn discipline. You need to teach them. You can't teach them. But please, as parents, do not allow your kids struggle, especially when you have the means.

0: to struggle and allowing the child to suffer? Where should parents draw the line? Now, if you have the means to give your children a comfortable life, should you deliberately make things difficult for them just to teach them resilience? Can too much comfort and parental assistance make children lazy, entitled, or dependent? Should children experience the same struggles their parents went through, or should parents try to give their children a better life? Let's hear from you today on the show. Let's Talk. The post is up on Facebook at Super FM Benin. Go there and drop your comments. We've got some already, but go there and make your comments count, and we give voice to your comment right after some calls. 0705-512-9881, 0705-572-7881, 0902-672-2592. 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And for text, 0707-895-0331. Would you as a parent allow your children struggle just because you want them to appreciate success? Do you agree with the Nollywood actress Patience Uzoakwo? Let's hear from you on the show this beautiful morning. Hello, good morning. Okay, drop call 0705-512-9881, 0705-572-7881, 0902-672-2592. On Facebook at Super FM Benin, that on Facebook. So go there and drop your comments. While for the text portal, it is 0707-895-0331. For WhatsApp, 0902-672-2592. What do you think? Call me up. Siri, I see you are here. Thank you very much. That's our Siri Don Osato. Let's try this call. Hello. Okay. Please call me back. Siri Don Osato saying, who has support the child? Okay. Just that from Siri. That's on our Facebook platform. And this from Oseyuki Jerry saying, good morning, Super Family. Concerning this topic, I don't think hardship makes any child to be focused on doing what's right or making good decisions that shape their future. I have seen instances where kids with poor background get into illegal stuff just to survive. And there are also kids who made it in life because of the stress they had to go through to become successful. In a nutshell, it's a 50-50 chance. It goes both ways, and the individual to withstand the pressure of life as it comes. That's from Oseyuki Jerry on Facebook. Thank you very much, Oseyuki. That's on Facebook. And this year, via the text portal just coming. Thank you very much. I appreciate. Your name is Prince. Prince saying, I agree with Patience Uzoakwo. Children of these days are too lazy. Okay. Okay, I think you're saying, all right. Prince, if you're listening, maybe you should retype your message and send again, please. All right? Thank you very much. I appreciate it. 0705-512-9881, 0705-572-7881, 0902-672-2592. So let's talk on the show. Patience Uzoakwo saying that our parents should allow their children to struggle, that they should allow them struggle, and that that is the way, or one of the ways, for them to appreciate success, build resilience, you know, responsibility, and things that would make them better humans, better adults in the future. What do you think? Do you agree with Patience Uzoakwo? Call me up. Hello. Okay, at this time, I think I'm having issue with my phone lines. And okay, just make use of the alternate portals. I've got the socials right there. I've got Facebook. Go on Facebook and drop your comment. I've also got the WhatsApp and the text. Let's keep trying though. Let's see. Let's try this one. Hello.
1: Hello.
0: Oh, okay.
1: Good morning, sir.
0: Thank goodness. What's your name?
1: What you are saying for me, well, I believe it's
0: first of all, let's meet you. What's your name?
1: My name is Cynthia.
0: Okay, Cynthia. Talk to us. What do you think?
1: Okay, I feel some people who are from a rich background who are doing it very well, who want to learn,

0: who are from poor background that believe that if you go into wrong, you make it because of people who are from rich homes.
1: No, it's not about making it right now. Now, Patience Ozoko is advising that parents should allow their children to struggle, that way they would become better as adults.
0: For me, I don't think so. Because for me, I'm from a poor background, but I'm trying to struggle to make it well for myself. So I think to set in life. From rich homes. I'm making this.
1: Hello?
0: Why they are from?
1: Yeah, go ahead.
0: Why they are from a poor background, they are teaching to their parents. Understand?
1: Yeah.
0: If this kind of thing, this person of a case by the person is individual, not parents.
1: Okay, but so you don't think parents should allow, especially when they have the means, to allow or should allow their children to struggle as a way of making them better? No. You don't think so? You don't believe so?
0: No. So I don't believe so because we are putting children outside. So do what the people ask.
1: Okay.
0: If you have resources, see your children well. Mm. Is it the best you want to do the right or the wrong?
1: Mm.
0: Not the same.
1: Okay.
0: That's position.
1: All right. Thank you very much. I appreciate your take and position on this issue. Thank you very much. I appreciate it. All right. Well, she doesn't believe that parents should allow their children to struggle, and that might push them to associating with or keeping the wrong company, and that could maybe endanger their future. That if you have the means, why not care for them, provide for them, make them comfortable? But for Patience Ozoko, if you have the means, please allow them struggle so that they can appreciate success. What do you think? Hello, good morning.
2: Good morning, Kelvin.
1: Yes, good morning. What's your name?
2: Mr. Rich.
1: Mr. Rich.
2: For me, I think a lot of persons are misconstruing what the woman meant.
1: Okay.
2: When he said, allow your children to struggle. Struggling here doesn't mean that you should allow your children to experience suffering. It doesn't mean that.
1: Okay.
2: It means to allow them pass through the processes of life.
1: Okay.
2: I have seen parents who pay for malpractice for their children.
1: Life has a process for one to become successful or become a good individual in future. There's a process.
2: There are children who parents, their parents don't even allow them to do anything in the house.
1: True.
2: Yes. As a parent, you must allow your children to pursue the processes of life.
1: Mm.
2: Because you are rich doesn't mean that those children should not struggle, should not be allowed to face certain processes.
1: These processes be struggling? I mean, these processes, can they include soft life? The good
2: now,
1: life?
2: Let me answer you
1: okay.
2: With this.
1: Okay.
2: There are children who pass through the university without their parents allowing them to read. They don't burn the midnight candle. They say, because my father is this and that, he will block everything, my results will be out. Do you understand? So, yeah. Those type of a thing, as a parent, you must allow your children pass through difficulties.
1: I think the normal level for one to pass exam is for you to read. So that's the normal process.
2: There are children, you are in this country, there are students who don't read because of who their parents are. They don't sometimes even go to the class.
1: Which means their parents encourage them to go into exam and practice.
2: A lot of parents encourage my practice in this society. You understand?
1: Okay.
2: I grew up in a place where I saw children, they can't even step out of, they go out to even get something. Everything, it is the maid that will do it. It doesn't work. Because those parents are there, they are not forever.
1: Mm.
2: You understand? So what Patience is saying is to make your child to be a human being, not somebody who is totally off. I know a lot of persons will not appreciate it.
1: But let me ask you, would you be comfortable, you're rich, I mean, your name is Rich, right?
2: Yes.
1: You're rich, you're wealthy, and would you be comfortable seeing your children do, let's say, menial jobs, construction work in a local palace? They would say Legbuki. Would you be comfortable as a parent? Whereas you're so rich, you're wealthy.
2: Not my children doing those type of menial jobs. I'll make them work.
1: Struggling, like, because she did say something like that. That look, though she had a maze, but she allowed her children to go into construction work in school to pay their fees, because she wanted them to appreciate, you know, success. Let them pass through the process of, you know, of struggles. So when they become successful, they would appreciate it.
2: If maybe there's a construction work going on, I can allow my children to supervise it, take them money to night.
1: No,
2: it doesn't mean
1: they
2: that
1: are taking the earthpan. They are mixing the granite, the cement, and the rest. They are doing that hard job, not supervising or performing supervisory roles. No, they're indulging it directly.
2: Yes.
1: Okay.
2: Yes. But that doesn't mean that I will not still provide for them.
1: Okay.
2: Right. You understand? Because life is not a bed of roses.
1: Mm. All right. That's true. Thank you. Thank you very much. I appreciate it. Hello, good morning.
3: Hello, good morning.
1: Yeah, good morning.
3: Yeah, so I'm calling from Santana Junction Education Community.
1: Okay. I go to Papa. You're welcome, sir. How are you doing today?
3: I'm okay. And you?
1: I'm fine. Thank God.
3: I can testify from your voice.
1: All right. So your take on this, this controversial issue.
3: The woman never said anything. Yes, for me, I know my children were growing up. I told them that this life is just, it's not a bed of roses. If today is good, tomorrow it may be bad, but the way you manage this is what this something out of you. At least some years ago, I may not say very rich, but I want Papa to go that rich. That I can provide whatever anything they needed. But once in a while, especially during festivities or any time, I can take them to my community in the southeast, where I engage them with the locals. They go to a farm, they go to fishing, they do everything. But they are not doing it just because they want to earn money from that.
1: Okay.
3: But I just ask them to do it so that they will know that if anything changes, you can engage in all these things and still survive.
1: Mm.
3: And they were, even the locals were, it was a delight for them to see them doing that.
1: Mm.
3: And teaching them that this life is difficult to do, this model is made bad. Yes, but if I have the result, not that I'm asking them to go and struggle. Yes, but to teach them that you cannot have it good all the time in life.
1: I mean, if you must teach them, you must allow them to experience it, particularize it themselves. That's a good way of teaching them.
3: Because we say the rich also cry. And when you cry, then something is wrong. And you cannot have it all the time, so everything is just good, good, good. One day something may be in the air, no matter how rich that person is.
1: Okay.
3: I don't want to mention them. There are people, sometimes you see them crying or lamenting. The money is there, but something is there somewhere.
1: Mm.
3: And if you allow your children to spoil your children with the marriage of nurses, doesn't make sense as far as I'm concerned.
1: Okay.
3: Who will suffer? You know what they have to do, and the bad thing is that suffer their loss.
1: Mm. So you agree with patients also?
3: Yes. So let us, I totally agree with the patients.
1: Okay.
3: And there's nothing bad in what they're saying. Never ask them to go and suffer or to go and struggle, but to teach them what life is. So that is my take. Thank you and God bless you.
1: All right. Thank you very much for your take. And it teaches them, I mean, they should also practicalize it. I mean, she also believe in that also, because she allowed her son work as a construction worker, even why she had a miss. So, you know, pay for the school fees, but she allowed him to do so as to appreciate success and all that, because she believes that it's a way of appreciating success, building resilience, becoming responsible, and the value of hard work, understanding the value of hard work. But do you agree with her? Should parents allow their children struggle even while they have the means to make them comfortable? Should that be the case? Let's try this call. Hello, good morning.
4: Hello, good morning, sir.
1: Yeah, good morning, sir. What's your name?
4: Happy Sunday, sir.
1: Same to you. What's your name?
4: This is Baba K calling from Airport Road.
1: Okay, Baba K from Airport Road. Talk to us, Baba K.
4: Yes, sir. I love this your program, sir.
1: Thank you.
4: What I want to say just that is what patient Ozoko said. Okay. I'm totally agree with him 100%. You look at most of the Indomie children, and I use the word Indomie children, 2,000 downwards.
1: Well,
4: they are most of the Indomie children.
1: I think you should rather say some kids or some children of today, not use that
4: okay,
1: phrase.
4: Okay, sorry, sir.
1: Okay.
4: Some children of these days now, okay. Actually, they are not really even ready to even help themselves. And parents, 90% of parents these days too, they are not even still helping matters, sir. I can remember when some of us were growing up in 80s, even 70s. At least, we always come from farm and come from school and go to farm.
1: But don't you think it was because our parents were not comfortable at that time? If they were comfortable, they would have maybe provided us with that good life, that comfort. Don't you think so?
4: Sir, even the parents of the, are they even comfortable? Look at their kind and bad now to say that school want to resume on Monday. Is parents are really comfortable? Can they be telling government that private school fees is too cost or whatsoever? And if we even think good yet, even what they are doing now, exam and practice is even starting from a resist. I conducted one exam last time. A parent was trying to log in with the headmaster that his son, a baby daughter, that they should make sure that they at least they cooperate with them and make sure that they get the increase on certain money. This is not just a yes.
1: Maybe some other time on the show would look into that. But let's focus on the topic today.
4: To me now, I'm just trying to say that parents these days, they are the major actor. There is not how you can. It's really.
1: Hello? Hello? Oops. Uh-oh. Okay, please, if you can, call back. I'm still here, 0705-512-9881, 0705-572-7881. Should parents allow their children to struggle so that can become stronger, or should they use their success to give their children a more comfortable life? Imagine you having the money, but you just want your child or your children to, you know, struggle so they... your belief, actually, so they grow up, you know, becoming a better and responsible adult. Would you be comfortable seeing your child passing through such situation, and you are comfortable, you have the means, you have the resources? I mean, but would you be comfortable? Let's take more calls. Hello, good morning. Hello. Hello, good morning.
5: Hello.
1: Yes, good morning.
5: My name is Frank.
1: Frank, where are you calling from?
5: I'm from Benin.
1: All right, so talk to us, Frank.
5: For the topic, what I would say is that there's nothing wrong for parents to, like, okay, if you have the you are okay, you are okay. There's nothing wrong for you to, like, raise up your children and try to set them up for the future. You understand? So it's not because what I just believe is, If all children are not safe, then you get it. So it all depends on the kind of children you have, the kind of child you are bringing up. But the key child that is also telling and wants to learn, the child that is not okay, this person is like, really wants to learn. Like, effort. And that's why you know that, okay, I want to, like, let me go for this child. You know, so not.
1: Okay. It seems you are in a noisy environment. Maybe you should take care of the kids first off. Your environment is noisy. Okay, it's okay. Go ahead. Okay, maybe you should please call us back. So noisy, please. So call us back. I'm still here. 0705-512-9881. 0705-572-7881. So Mr. Frank, if you're listening, please call us back from Airport Road. I want to get your take in total as regards this very issue. Should parents allow their kids or their children struggle even when they have the means to make them comfortable? That's the question today. And of course, made possible, I would say, or maybe reignite our discuss today by virtue of what was said by veteran Nollywood actress Patience Ozoko, who said that a parent should... allow their children to experience some level of struggle instead of making everything easy for them. Now, she stressed that she was not advocating that parents should allow their children to suffer. Rather, she wants them to go through the process of working for things and experiencing the difficulties that come with building a successful life. So, do you agree with her? All right, y'all, let's take a short break. When I come back, hopefully, you hear a voice. And that voice would be giving their take on this issue. Don't touch that not. This is Super 88.1 FM. My name is Kel Green, your one family, one radio.
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0: Yes, we're saying, are you hearing the goodness of the Most High God? Mercy Chinwo with this beautiful tune on the Mema right here on your One Family, One Radio, Super 88.1 FM. 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
0: Hey, good morning once again. Carol Green is my name. You're on to Let's Talk on your Super Sunday Morning Show, your One Family, One Radio, Super 88.1 FM. Don't forget at noon comes your global news update, and at 1 comes your Super Niger Top 20 Gospel Calendar Show with my man, Osas. Then Randy Micah definitely will come here and give you a good ride on Sunday afternoon on radio. Ife, she's here. And of course, she's eager to make her input known. Ife, how are you doing today? Good morning.
3: Good morning. I'm very happy to be here.
0: Of course. I know you're happy to be here. And I'm happy also to have you. Okay. This particular issue as to parents allowing their children to suffer or struggle, I think struggle should be the right word there, as a way of appreciating success or building resilience. Do you think it should be a thing? Because patients also advise parents to allow their children to struggle. Yes, you have the means. You may have the means, but allow them to struggle, to appreciate life. So when they grow up, they will become a better person. Don't just make things too easy for them. Allow them to struggle. So they know that, look, that money, that property was easy to come by. Do you buy that idea or that argument? Because some persons did disagree with her. And of course, some callers also are not on the same page with her on that one. What do you think?
3: Well, when I was growing up with my siblings, so whenever we do anything, whenever we waste resources in the house, maybe we waste water, or we waste, you know, toothpaste or something, we'll say, it means by the time you start working and you start earning your money, you know how to manage things.
0: Okay.
3: Yes. So now the thing is this. Parents who have so much, it's a privilege to be born in, with a golden spoon. You know, it's such a privilege in this kind of economy, in this country. Mm-hmm. The privilege to have a soft standing, landing. I'm not talking about me anyways. I wasn't born with a golden spoon.
0: Maybe a silver spoon.
3: I'm just talking. No silver spoon, no plastic spoon. So I'm just saying generally, like those that are born, you know, into rich households, it's such a privilege, you know. But like Patience Ozoko said, a veteran actress, she said that parents should allow their children struggle, have a taste of that struggle, so they will appreciate success. I do not believe that children or human beings or should be spoon-fed all the time.
0: Okay.
3: Yes. Let them, you know what it takes to have some achievement, you know, that they actually work for by themselves. Because now, for example, another analogy is this. When an egg is about to hatch, they will tell you not to, when the chick is coming out of the shell, they will tell you not to do any assistance. Okay. That's because by the time that chick comes out by itself, it has gotten some level of immunity that will help it survive. So same thing happens to a human being. You don't have to be spoon-fed all the time. Let the student have a mind of their own. Let them do things by themselves. Let them have a taste of how it feels. And this will build responsibility to make them more responsible adults, to make them more independent. What happens when the parent is no longer there to attend to those needs? What happens when the parent is no longer there to help them make decisions? So this is a way of building them towards navigating life better, so that when this assistance is no longer there, they can do things by themselves. Yes, and also help them appreciate success. So now that I'm working and earning my money, I know how to manage my resources. I know how to manage my things because my mommy is no longer sending me money from home. So what she said that time, it's now resonating with me now. Yeah. So this should apply to everybody in all spheres of life. They should be allowed to have a taste of what it feels to actually work to earn that success.
0: Because the argument of some persons was that, come on, I have the monies, I have everything, I have the reach, the opportunities, and my child is struggling. No, I cannot, as a parent, allow my child or my kids suffer or struggle at all when I have the means. I mean, the fact that you struggled as a parent, it's not yastic for you to allow your children pass through that that path. I mean, that's why you are where you are today, because you struggled, now you're successful. Why allow them pass or go through such route when you can make things seamless or easy for them?
3: I think there's a thin line between suffering and struggling.
0: Mm.
3: Suffering is that you don't have any resources at all.
0: Nothing.
3: You don't have anything at your disposal.
0: In some cases, no hope.
3: No hope, no help, nothing is coming forth. There is no push, there is no support from anywhere. And you have to maybe start from scratch and you have to just manage very minimal resources. And struggling is, I don't even know if struggling is the right word, but when you have a little, you still have some support, you still have, you just need to put in efforts, your own efforts.
0: Show the zeal of putting up your efforts.
3: You just need to put in your own input, your own efforts should show. You don't have to be, for example now, for a young graduate, you know, we just finished, you just graduated. Maybe after NYC, you want to get a job. You're still expecting someone to maybe tell you what to do. Do your CV now. Oh, this now.
0: Cannot even stand on your own.
3: You can't stand on your own. You can't put yourself out there. You still need someone to push you. I mean, if you see adults like that, you will know that this person...
0: Would it be because of how they were brought up or trained? Probably because the parents did not allow them struggle? Would you say that's the case? Because we've seen instances of people, though their parents gave them that leverage or that push to struggle on their own, but still acted the example you just cited.
3: That is why it needs to start from while they are still young.
0: That young age.
3: Yes, at a young age. Okay. Parents should give their children the liberty to do things or just give them that free will to go and do something.
0: Okay, to that, test and
3: if you see. If you see white people, they actually do this thing that they as much as they have the resources to cater for their children, they will still give them some tasks to do. And when they're done with that task, they give them a reward. It means, it shows that when you do something, when there's you put in effort, there's always a prize for that.
0: There's a prize.
3: Yes, there is a prize. So same thing should apply to, and if you see people like that grow with that kind of mentality, by the time they go into the world, by the time they start navigating lives by themselves, there's always a difference. Even if they have resources at their disposal. And people who don't work for these things, they don't work to achieve whatever it is they've achieved. Most of them are wasteful, so to speak, because they really didn't work for it. So this is not to say that parents should not give their children resources or make them suffer, no. But support them in any way that you can. But let them put in their own effort as well to be able to, appreciate that success.
0: And stand on their own, should you're not there tomorrow.
3: Exactly. So build resilience and a kind of, responsibility, independence, and all of that. Okay. You know, the world today is now difficult and a bit hard. And it takes a very strong person, very dogged person to be able to, navigate it through. Definitely. So if you have to call mommy all the time, call daddy all the time.
0: Or if mommy and daddy are not there tomorrow, what do you do?
3: Exactly. You should have a mind of your own. Right. So that's it.
0: All right. This one from Michael Samuel saying, when a child sees water in the house, he or she may use it anyhow, but once he or she starts going to the river to fetch water by themselves, then they start to value every single drop and use it wisely. Someone is nodding, concurring, while the other is concurring, but no wahala. So, dear parent, whether you are wealthy or not, allow your children to go through that struggle by themselves, but guide and direct them in every way possible to become hardworking, successful, and above all, a dependent being. Thank you very much, Michael Samuel Akman. That's on Facebook. This one saying, good morning, happy Sunday, Super FM Benin. Children don't need to suffer to become strong. Parents should provide comfort and opportunities while teaching their children hard work, responsibility, and resilience. Because if some believe that, look, you can still teach them these things without necessarily making them pass through the process.
3: That's saying you should make your child suffer. As a parent, you should provide basic amenities, provide shelter, provide feeding, provide education, provide these things. But when there is a need for them, when you know that this thing they can do by themselves, you don't need to do it for them. What they can do for themselves, don't do it for them. Yes. So, I mean, provide support, financial support, moral support. The person has said, guide them in every way that you can. But if you see that this child can do it for herself,
0: allow her
3: to do it.
0: Yeah. All right. Good morning, Super FM. This is from Joseph via WhatsApp portal. Good morning, Super FM. I'm Joseph. Please, what is the meaning of veterans? And my own contribution, you cannot use the same method to train children and because what might... Okay, your write-up is not clear. I'm trying to decipher what you wrote, but please, if you're listening, try and... send again, I'm here to hopefully take it, please. And this one saying from Sunday, Medical Stores Road. Good morning, Carol Green. Thank you. Life is a process. Any child who is pushed to avoid that process will not go far. Not only that, he or she will not know the value of a thing that he or she gets at any point. Anytime they ask, even the shameful things, they get it. Many parents do pay for exams. Coming home yesterday, many students were partying because it was their sign out, even though some are just partying, knowing that they are going back. A man said many of them can't even write well, read or defend the least. Is very correct because I have seen many and they are like that because they escaped the process of many processes. From Sunday, all the way from Medical Stores Road. And this is just coming. No time. Let's rush through this one. Morning, Super FM. Happy Sunday. The best three things you can teach your kids is value, integrity, and having good relationship with others. These three keys can build them. It's according to King J. Thank you very much, King J, for your take. And, of course, big ups to you for listening. Ife, thank you very much. I mean, the thing is, parents, provide for them, make things available for them, but allow them pass through the process. Allow them, if like what someone said, Ife, that depending, there are some kids that would need such attention, such tutoring, such process, then utilize that for such kid. While there are some who may not, then maybe should know your kids and know the right method that suits them. But for me, if you work hard for something, trust me, you would value it. That's what I think. If you work hard for something or to attain or get something, you would not misuse or squander that thing. That's my own. Nice. Oh, no time. Again, Ife, any last words? Let's go. All right.
3: I mean, I actually agree with you. I'll second your final shot. So, yes. I mean, when we work for something, we'll actually value
0: definitely.
3: It.
0: Yeah. All right. So, coming up in the next 2 minutes is your global news update. And Randy Micah sets already to take you on a good ride on Sunday afternoon on radio. My name is Carol Green. Catch you next time. Bye-bye.
4: 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I'll be right there.
5: 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He speaks your mind. And he's got you locked on. Call him.
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10: Hey, kids. Have you submitted your essays? 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And don't forget, you have to fall within the ages of 11 to 15 to be a part of this year's competition. In no more than 500 words, send your essay to Super Essay Competition

0: 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Chop chop!
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Good afternoon and welcome to Super FM News at 12. I am Ife Oluwa, Ma Binuori. First, our top stories. INEC publishes final list of 2027 presidential, vice presidential candidates. Army arrests suspected kidnapper, recovers AK-47 in Edo. On the foreign scene, Indonesia ferry incident leaves one dead, 103 rescued. In sports, NFF acting director secretary Ikpeme urges Falconets to secure a convincing win. We'll bring you details of these and more after this short break.

Nigeria has reaffirmed its commitment to the World Trade Organization, WTO, and the multilateral trading system, stressing that no country can prosper in isolation from the global community. Vice President Kashim Shettima gave the assurance during a meeting with the Director General of the WTO, Ngozi Okonjo-Iweala, on the sidelines of the ongoing BRICS Leaders Summit in New Delhi, India. Shettima said Nigeria would continue to support the WTO in strengthening multilateralism and promoting a global system built on cooperation rather than isolation. The Vice President also made a case for migration as an important driver of development, innovation and economic growth, noting that immigrants have historically contributed to the development of nations and cities across the world. The Independent National Electoral Commission, INEC, has published the final list of presidential and vice presidential candidates for the Nigeria's 2027 general elections. The list contains 18 presidential candidates and their running mates across various political parties and was signed by the INEC Secretary, Ruth Orairan Anthony. INEC's publication follows the conclusion of political party primaries conducted between April 23 and May 30, 2026. The 2027 Presidential and National Assembly elections are scheduled for Saturday, January 16, 2027, while the Governorship and State House of Assembly elections will hold on February 6, 2027. The Department of State Services has alerted Muslim and Christian leaders in Osun State to an alleged plan by terrorists to attack places of worship and other public gathering centers as part of efforts to frustrate the 2027 general elections. It was learned that the DSS held separate meetings with the Muslim community and the Christian Association of Nigeria in Oshogbo, where the religious leaders were advised to take preventive measures against possible attacks. The development followed an intelligence report that terrorists were plotting to spread insecurity to the southern part of the country, especially the southwest, and create tension in the build-up to the presidential election. Confirming the meeting with the DSS, the president of the Osun State Muslim Community, Alhaji Mustafa Olawuyi, said the security report was true. The National Board for Technical Education has announced that all higher national diploma admissions in polytechnics, allied institutions and colleges of nursing sciences and health technology will now be handled by the Joint Admissions and Matriculation Board. The decision was contained in a circular dated September 9, 2026. The circular was signed by the NBT Executive Secretary, Professor Idris Bugaje, an address to all rectors and provosts of the affected institutions. According to the circular, the decision followed a meeting between the Minister of Education, Dr. Tunji Alausa, with key stakeholders including JAMB, the National Youth Service Corps, NBTE, and the Federal Ministry of Education. The Edo State Government has distributed school bags, books, shoes and other learning materials to pupils across the state's 18 local government areas. The items distributed through the State Universal Basic Education Board, SUBEB, are aimed at improving learning conditions in public primary schools. SUBEB Chairman Ayewo Oyakhilome said the government remains committed to raising the standard of education in the state. The government also distributed motorbikes to monitoring officers to strengthen supervision of public schools. Troops of the 4th Brigade Nigerian Army operating under Operation Wabaizigan have arrested a suspected kidnapper and recovered an AK-47 rifle during an operation along the Benin-Sapele Road in Wabauka local government area of Edo State. The Nigerian Army revealed this in a post on its X account, saying the suspect, identified as Olamide Oyeniyi, was apprehended on September 12, 2026 in Obarentin community. The arrest followed a targeted operation aimed at disrupting criminal activities and strengthening security along a major transportation route in the area.
Items recovered from the suspect include one AK-47 rifle, one magazine and 8 rounds of 7.62mm special ammunition. Troops also recovered a Techno mobile phone, 2 bags, a torchlight, a music box and assorted charms.

0: The chairman of Isakor East Local Government Council and the Doi-State chairman of the Association of Local Government of Nigeria, ALGON, Sani Ekwesa, has dismissed as false a viral report alleging that they swore in newly elected councillors at a hotel in Benin City. Ekwesa described the report as misleading, saying the video being circulated online was taken out of context. According to him, he was in Benin City in his capacity as the Doi-State ALGON chairman when he invited the newly inaugurated councillors to meet him for an address. The chairman explained that his ALGON responsibilities required him to remain in Benin for state and national engagement, unlike other local government chairmen who had returned to their respective consulate quarters. He said he therefore delegated his vice chairman, Comrade Charles Aloy Dangana, to swear in the secretary to the local government council and 10 elected ward councillors. This is the news at 12 on 88.1 Super FM. More stories after the short break.
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You're still on the news at 12 on Super FM 88.1. Now the rest of the news. One person has died and 103 others have been rescued after a ferry carrying 243 passengers and crew encountered severe weather off Indonesia. The Virgo Transport 8 lost contact with its shipping company early Sunday while travelling from Surabaya in East Java to Banjarmasin in South Kalimantan. Rescue officials at the vessel's captain reported that the ferry was tilting before communication was lost. Search operations are continuing for those still unaccounted for. Rescuers are facing waves of up to 2.5 meters as they search the Java Sea, about 150 kilometers from the ferry's destination. In sport, Acting General Secretary of the Nigerian Football Federation, NFF, Emmanuel Ekpeme, has urged the Falconets to rise to the occasion and secure a convincing victory over New Caledonia in their final group stage match at the ongoing 2026 FIFA Under-20 Women's World Cup in Poland. The Falconets were held to a goalless draw by China on Thursday, leaving them with 1 point from 2 matches. Following their 2-0 defeat to Spain in their opening game on Monday, Nigeria now needs a big win against New Caledonia to improve its goal difference and strengthen its chances of advancing to the round of 16. Speaking to the players by phone after the training session in Lourdes, Ekpeme charged the team to remain focused and determined to achieve their objective. And that concludes the news. Before we go, a recap of our top stories. We brought you a report that the Independent National Electoral Commission, INEC, has published the final list of presidential and vice presidential candidates for Nigeria's 2027 general elections. We also reported troops of the 4th Brigade Nigerian Army operating under Operation Wabai Zigan have arrested a suspected kidnapper and recovered an AK-47 rifle during an operation along the Benin-Sapele Road in Ugbaukha local government area of Edo State. On the foreign scene, one person has died and 103 others have been rescued after a ferry carrying 243 passengers and crew encountered severe weather off Indonesia. In sport, Acting General Secretary of the Nigerian Football Federation, NFF, Emmanuel Ekpeme, has urged the Falconets to rise to the occasion and secure their convincing victory over New Caledonia in their final group stage match at the opening ongoing 2027 FIFA Under-20 Women's World Cup in Poland. Super FM News at 12 was edited by Morris Osumili. I am Ifeoluwa Mabinuri. Remember, security is our collective responsibility. Be sure to play your part. Thank you for listening and good afternoon.

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0: All right, it's another beautiful Sunday afternoon, and you're locked down to the Super Gospel Chat. You're reaching right now on Super 88.1 FM. My name is Osas Zena, and right here to count you to 10 amazing songs that are making waves right now in the gospel space. And yes, you just checked out Juba by the one and only An Endless Ocean. Well, it's flowing like a river of joy when it comes to delivering good tunes. And of course, we got you plugged with lots of jams right here on the Super Gospel Chat. But before we dive on the countdown, let's go on the show. Break.
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0: Starting off at number 10 this week is a beautiful song coming in from Niger Delta's finest, talking about Laba Praise, with this one entitled Faithful Lover. Now, only Baba God be faithful lover. So let's check out the song and we'll be right back.

0: Now, moving on from one part of Niger Delta to another part of Niger Delta, and let's say we are right now in Benin City. And on number 9 this week is coming in from Osato Praise with his beautiful song he titled Uwesi. Well, it's off this project titled The Gospel Is Not Boring, and I know this is a song you're gonna love.
1: Uwesi, Baba. Uwesi.

Now, moving on to number 8. And number 8 this week is coming in from Sounds of Salem when it comes to delivering good songs. Some people say they do deliver viral songs, right? Or trending song or hit song. Yes, you can always plug them and connect them to that. And they are raising the standard this evening with a song they titled Miracle Baby. Let's, in fact, raise her.

Now, moving on to number seven. And number seven this week is one man that had an amazing 2025. In fact, I would say 2025 was his year when it comes to holding down a gospel music. And it's no other person than Gaze Baba. Last year, no turning back. This year, it's out with another banger. And this one is titled Oruko. Let's take

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2: Now, to one song that has actually been on the top spot on this chart, yo. But right now, well, still on the chart, yo. Still making waves, still making room for himself. Talking about David Jones. David is still on the chart, yo, this week. But it's now number 6 with a song entitled, Is It? Oh, you.

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2: Now moving on to number five. On number five, it's one young man that has been making waves across social media platform with this beautiful song of his. Well, you might have come across the song. You might not have known the name or the title of the song or the artist who delivered this beautiful piece. But I'm telling you right now, on number five this week, yes, take a listen. It's BC Manuel with this beautiful song titled Anuni.
3: Number five.

Now let's climb on to number 4. This song just, it found its way into the chart show a couple of weeks back, and I'll say it has cemented the spot. Yes, when two powerful vocalists, when two powerful ministers of the gospel collide together, you should expect a powerful song coming out from that collaboration. And that's why we have Great Man Takita alongside Pastor Nathaniel Bassey, and the song is titled You Are Good. It's an amazing and powerful song, and I

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4: Now, this is where it gets interesting on the chat show. Looking at the top three songs for this week. Let's say your number three for this week. K-Strings, yes, with this beautiful song, it titles Rahman.

for one song that has been on number one for about 2 months running and still finding its space, holding it down solidly, gathered so far 1.5 million views right there on YouTube. And let's not also talk about the streams it's putting out on Spotify and other music streaming platforms. I can tell you right now that for Bakari Boluwatife Oluwatobi, you better know him as BBO. Yes, alongside Tokwe Alabi, they are right now on number two with this powerful song titled Oro. In case you're wondering what's the meaning of Oro, it actually means the word of God, not just any other word. Let's take a listen.

Now to our number one song for this week. Yes, picking up on our number one spot is the one and only Mercy Chinwo alongside Pastor Nathaniel Bassey with his beautiful song debut titled Promise Keeper. We've seen the song grow on the chart show. At the point in time, it was on number 8, find its way to 5, find its way to 4, find its way to 3, and now it's a number 1, and it's a wonderful collaboration. I know you're gonna love this one. Let's quickly check out the song on number 1 for this week.

So you've had it, 10 amazing songs making waves in the country on the Super Gospel Chat Show. If I were you, I should be updating my playlist. And if you haven't done that, I wonder what you've been waiting for and wonder what you have been doing with the songs that you've heard on the chat show this week. But don't you worry, we'll be back again next week for another bigger and bumper package on the Super Gospel Chat Show. My name remains Osas Zena, and definitely we'll catch you next week.

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4: You know, usually when we talk about hard work and getting things done, there's this expectation of basic physics. Like, you run an engine, it burns fuel.
5: Right. The needle drops from F to E, and eventually you just have to stop.
4: Exactly. You have to fill up the tank. It's the universal recipe for burnout.
5: Oh, definitely. You give out your time and effort, and you inevitably deplete your reserves.
4: But today, we're looking at a text that asks a pretty wild question. Like, what if human energy doesn't have to follow those laws of physics at all?
5: Yeah, it's a really unique spiritual perspective on exhaustion.
4: Right. So we are diving into an excerpt from the September 13th Rhapsody of Reality's daily devotional. It's by Pastor Chris, and it's titled, We Never Run Dry.
5: And just to be clear, we are going to impartially map out this philosophical framework, right, to see how it, you know, completely redefines spiritual renewal.
4: Yeah. So the author starts by critiquing what he calls sense knowledge.
5: Right. Sense knowledge, which is basically that conventional wisdom telling us that even if you're doing something good, you're still burning fuel.
4: Like working a demanding job, raising kids, or even serving your community.
5: Exactly. Even working for God, according to this sense knowledge, inevitably drains you.
4: I mean, conventional wisdom treats our energy like a smartphone battery. You unplug it in the morning, and with every task you tackle, it just slowly drains to zero.
5: But the devotional argues that for believers, this logic is fundamentally flawed. It actually points to a biblical verse, 2 Corinthians 4.16.
4: Which says what, exactly?
5: It argues that while the outward man experiences physical realities, the inward man is renewed day by day. So believers aren't running on a battery.
4: Ah, I see. They're plugged directly into the power grid. But how does this framework separate physical exhaustion from spiritual vitality?
5: Well, it actively separates them by framing the Holy Ghost as this constant internal revitalizer. It sets up a reality where output does not automatically equal depletion.
4: So you might be, like, physically tired after a long day of meetings, but internally your spiritual capacity hasn't dropped a single percentage point?
5: Exactly. The physical tiredness is real, but the internal spiritual reserve remains completely untouched.
4: Okay, so if we are plugged into this power grid, how does that actually play out when we're interacting with people who need our energy?
5: Well, the text brings up a fascinating example from the life of Jesus to illustrate this. It points to Luke 8.46.
4: Wait, is that the one where a woman touches Jesus in a crowded space?
5: Yeah, that's the one. And he says, I perceive that virtue is gone out of me.
4: Okay, wait, I have a real problem with the physics here. Virtue in this biblical context means power or healing energy, right?
5: Yes, it essentially describes a tangible transfer of healing power.
4: Right. So if power is literally going out of him to heal someone, doesn't that inherently imply a loss, like a drop in his tank?
5: Well, on paper, yeah. I mean, if something leaves you, you should have less of it.
4: Right.
5: But the text resolves this by bringing in another verse, John 7.38. And this completely changes the mechanism of how this energy works. It says the spirit isn't a finite pool of water. It's rivers of living water. Think of it like water flowing out of a pipe.
4: Oh, okay. So the pipe is constantly pouring out water to anyone who needs it.
5: Exactly. But the pipe itself isn't the ultimate source. Because it's connected to an infinite reservoir, the pipe never runs dry.
4: No matter how much water flows through it. Ah, so Jesus wasn't saying he suddenly became deficient.
5: Right. He was just acknowledging the flow of that power through him. It's a river, not a trickle you have to carefully budget.
4: So the core thesis here is that God's plan isn't for people to be full one day and empty the next.
5: Exactly. The spirit isn't a limited resource. It's a continual, unending outpouring, regardless of whatever draining situation you find yourself in.
4: Okay, so the practical application for you, the listener, is that this constant internal flow actually empowers every word you speak.
5: Yeah, every word and every action. The devotional actually cites John 6.63 to back this up.
4: Right, to claim that just as Jesus' words were spirit and life, A believer's words convey life, grace, wisdom, and power.
5: Because those words and actions are proceeding directly from that internal revitalizing source.
4: Yeah.
5: Not from some, you know, dwindling personal reserve.
4: Man, it brings us right back to that fuel gauge we talked about at the beginning. And it leaves you with something to really mull over today.
5: It really flips the whole script on burnout.
4: It does. If you were to actually view your internal reserves as an infinite flowing river rather than a finite gas tank, well, how might that completely change the psychological approach you take to your most exhausting daily obligations?
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8: 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Now 1,750,000 naira. For Victoria Garden City Unko will be 3.5 million naira. Now we don't slash and down to 1,750,000 naira. Coastal City Unko 2.5 million naira with this Salamu, but now we don't slash the price to 1,250,000 naira. For Garden City Phase 2 Unko will be 1.5 million naira. We don't slash to 750,000 naira. Waiting you the wait for. Code number 17A, Downsey Road, after St. Philomena Hospital, opposite Yam Market. Or if you green green us for our number will be 0703039918 or 0911833132. 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

0: Welcome to PPP Pathways yet again. I am Kenny, the Fresh Prince of Lagos, Kenny Cold. And of course, you've been following us for the last three episodes on the conversation, right? On water, climate, and the future. That's what we're going to be talking about today. But so far, so good. We've been talking about water, sanitation, and hygiene. But I believe this will be the final episode on this beautiful series, all right, of water, climate, and of course, the future. Last week, we talked about innovation, right? We've looked at the challenges. We've explored how PPP can work. We've examined innovation. And of course, now is time for the most important question. Yes, what do we actually do next? Because we can talk about this part, that aspect, but what's the next step? What's the next move? What's the next direction we place our foot into next? All right, because having policies, technological investments, opportunities is one thing. It's one thing. But turning those things into real improvements for communities is another. So today, we're bringing the conversation together and asking what governments and businesses and also development partners, communities, yes, people like you and I, and even the media itself need to do to build a climate resilient wash system. Joining me in the studio yet again is Mr. Adedayo, Mark Adeyemi. Mr. Adeyemi, welcome to the final episode of PPP Pathways. You've been riding with us so far, so good. Yeah. Very beautiful conversation we're having.
1: Thank you for
0: very beautiful.
1: Having me again.
0: Wonderful. Yeah. So let's start with the first action in our conversation, mapping the risk, right? Why is it so important for governments to identify exactly where climate threats and wash services grasp interests?
1: Like, I'm happy you said government, you know, because that's where it's actually supposed to start, you know. But everybody has a role to play.
0: Of course.
1: Everybody has a role to play. So usually some states at the point, you know, are done PPP studies funded by development partners, you know. But some of those reports just remain on the shelf and nobody does anything with it. So I am saying the biggest risk is the body language of the government. So if the government is going to map any risk, the government itself should first of all make sure that it's not the risk. You understand? So number one, let there be political statements, let there be declaration, and let the conversation start. That's number one.
0: Yes.
1: And then number two, those of them who have PPP studies conducted already, but they are probably outdated, should review it and bring it into the public for conversation.
0: Yeah.
1: So we're not talking about, when I talk about conversation, I'm talking about workshop, validation among key stakeholders.
0: Key stakeholders.
1: You understand?
0: Yes.
1: If we want to have a national engagement, why not? Governors Forum, Federal Ministry of Water Resources, you know, we can. Otherwise, because water supply and sanitation is actually

0: under the purview, under the responsibility of a state government, is water resources management that belongs to the federal government. Mm. Any serious state can actually have a conversation.
1: Yeah.
0: And then, you know, invite, it could even be virtual, but we want to see the face of the governor there.
1: Right.
0: It's not just to come and
1: just talk,
0: make an opening statement and he walks away. Mm. We have seen all those things.
1: Mm.
0: I have sat on the table with several governors and you never hear them come back to follow up. They don't follow up. They don't ask questions. They don't. You can be there for 3 years and the governor that invited, received you, told you to come, is never coming back to check what his people are doing. No, we don't want that. We want to see the face of the governor. He knows the steps so that when you give him an action plan, he's also coming to give. He's the one who is coming to give account.
1: And also inspecting.
0: And also inspecting. Mm. You understand?
1: Yes.
0: So when they do that, you understand, if the study is there, they run with it. And like I told you about accelerated approach.
1: Right.
0: One of the way you de-risk is when you create institutions that can allocate risk accordingly. Right. You understand? So for water, people want to see a regulatory agency that is well, you know, constituted to deal with quality issue, to deal with performance issue, to deal with tariff issue. You understand? To deal with environmental issues. It can be even a unit in the ministry if you don't have enough money to have an octopus agency. You understand? Or it can be the special advisor to the governor that his office is equipped. But we just want to see those competencies.
1: Competencies, yes, so yes.
0: These guys know what they are doing when it comes to regulation and all that. You know, when they put those things into place, then the next thing is they begin. When you do the study, you do different kind of packages. You do different kind of options.
1: Options, yeah.
0: Option A, 1, 2, you know those ones, vertical unbundling, horizontal unbundling, full concession, affirmage, service. You know, you just do different kind of options, you know, bring up the system so that every good player can find it tough to play. It's part of the seriousness that the government demonstrates. Look, I've been in a state where we've had several meetings with a commissioner for almost 2 years. And we said, when will your governor come on board to blow the whistle? So the moment the commissioner is even afraid, he's going through back channels to put the thing at the front of his principal. Do you understand what I'm saying? He buys into it. He believes this thing can work. But for him to even get a one-on-one with his governor,
1: it's a big ask.
0: I say, oh God, this is the way to go.
1: Yeah,
0: it's a problem for some of them, you know. So these are the real issues. When you put those things in place and you set up a very, you know, a very clean, and then of course you can get consultants. You can consult people who can do it. Mm. You didn't mention I'm the Lagos coordinator for PPP, Association of Nigeria. So we have association where you can have transaction advisors. There are a lot of them in the country and all that who can always guide you in the right step to take, you know.
1: Mm.
0: But please, let there be a
1: transparency of the process, yes.
0: That we attract correct people.
1: Mm.
0: You understand? And we attract correct people who can actually deliver.
1: Mm.
0: So the moment you put that out, and you begin to make invitations.
1: Right.
0: You understand? You're going to get interest. In this state, in the early 20s, in this state, we had Thames Water, United Utilities, you know, companies overseas and all that, who were interested in PPP in Nigeria way back.
1: Yes.
0: Way back. Some from France who were interested way back. You know, now that our population has exploded, who does not want to come into a 200 million population? You understand what I'm saying?
1: Mm.
0: Because you are talking about enormous demand, enormous market. But because the market is a confused market, everybody is staying on the, you say, whenever you guys get it right, we're going to step in. But the people who will pay are in this place. And trust Nigerians, if Nigerians get good service, they will pay.
1: Yes, they will pay. You understand? Service, yes.
0: They would pay. So, and why I made that statement is the investor is also looking at commercial risk. You understand? So, how will these people, pay and all that? But for me, in Nigeria, if you make the services available,
1: people will.
0: Will patronize you and they will pay. It can even become a status symbol. You say, you don't connect water. Go connect water. You this man, don't connect. I'm telling you, you know. So you never connect water. You know, they're there.
1: I understand what you're saying. That's Nigerians for you.
0: Look at how much Nigerians pay on telephone. It's mind-boggling.
1: On data.
0: It's mind-boggling. It's mind-boggling.
1: Well,
0: you understand?
1: More on this conversation yet to come, but we have to go on a quick break right now. You're still listening to PPP Pathways, and this, yes, I said before, is the final episode of our special series, Water, Climate, and Future. Our guest in the studio today, Mr. Adedayo, Mark Adeyemi, with us. And we've been discussing about what needs to happen to turn climate resilience wash from an ambition to reality. We'll take a short break now, and when we return, we'll look into who needs to do what. If it's the governments, the business holders, all right, the development partners, communities, and media. So stay with us. Don't go anywhere. It's still your one family, one radio. 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

0: Welcome back. We still have Mr. Adeyemi in the studio with us right here. My name is Kenny, the Fresh Prince of Lagos. So let's get back into the conversation. Let's make the responsibilities clear. What should government be leading with when it comes to climate resilience? What should the government be leading with? I know the bulk of the conversation when we talk about governments is transparency and trust.
1: Yeah.
0: Which is what we... Obviously, a blind man can see that.
1: That's what we're lacking. The enabling environment, the policies, instruments, and all that.
0: Yes. But let me ask this: when we say we want better wash services, how should we measure success? How can we measure success? If it's okay, we want a better wash service. With what we have right now, what we say we basically have something almost non-existent. So how can we even go to the level of success? Well, we can even start measuring success if we want to compare ourselves with other foreign countries, like concerning countries in Europe or whatnot.
1: There are global standards in benchmarking for water sanitation.
0: Benchmarking, that's the word I'm looking for, yes.
1: They're global. There's this IBnet for even wash and all that. And then, of course, all over the place, you have these indicators that are general. They are general indicators. Access to water, OCCR, NRW. Those ones are global issues. You understand what I'm saying?
0: I get you.
1: And you can always place Nigeria beside and all that. And that's why, I'm sorry, because we would manage time.
0: Yes.
1: I have overflogged what the government should do. You know, but you are talking about generally what everybody should do.
0: Yeah.
1: You talked about press and all that. When you're talking about benchmarking now and all that, that's where advocacy comes in. What we are doing now is more like advocacy.
0: Right.
1: You get it?
0: Yes.
1: But we need to play it up. So we need to get this conversation in the open space, in the space. For example, we need to raise alarm. What
0: climate change is causing.
1: Is causing what it will cause. You understand? What it will cause, at the level we are, we're going to be overwhelmed.
0: Yeah.
1: You understand? If we don't rise to the occasion. This, our state of emergency, now let us declare it correctly. Let everybody rise up and say, when the flood comes, it's not just going to displace you. Wherever you go, you won't find good water and toilets there. You understand what I'm saying?
0: Yeah.
1: So what are we supposed to do? Our water channels, even our underground water. When the flood comes, there's nothing you can do if something happens to it.
0: What role? It.
1: So we should, the advocacy must be, we should begin, professionals, what do you call it? Journalists, you know.
0: That's looking into the media aspect. Advocacy, talking more about it, bringing it to open social media spaces.
1: To the point where an average Nigerian knows that
0: this is an issue.
1: This is an issue.
0: Yes.
1: And when there is a consequence, an average Nigerian knows that it is because of this. That, for example, you say people should not defecate openly.
0: Openly.
1: When the person who practices it,
0: they need to know why they shouldn't.
1: Yes.
0: Knows
1: that his child that is running diarrhea. It's a function of the open defecation that they are collectively doing under that bridge that they are doing it. You understand? So these things have happened in the past, but we should take it to another level, especially where there are serious triggers that are waiting to, you know, to escalate the consequences of such thing. The CSO community, NGO communities, media organizations, and all that should please look for every possible means
0: to get the word out there.
1: To amplify. If you look at our media space now, it is dominated purely by political issues.
0: Given that the elections
1: the next
0: are coming
1: team,
0: up.
1: Maybe football, we dominate. Another time, it is entertainment or trivial issues. Yet we're dealing with something that can wipe out an entire environment
0: if care is not taken. I like that. I mean, we've talked about what the government can do, we've talked about what the media can do right now, but now the private sector, what can they bring to the table? What can they do? All right, is it mainly just capital? Is it mainly just financing? Or should we also be looking are technology and let's say innovation and operational expertise?
1: For us in Nigeria, you know, because of the level we are,
0: right?
1: You understand, because we are going to start from the basics. For example, we talked about meters. When you don't even have the pipe network, you understand what I'm saying?
0: I get you.
1: When you don't even have the production system, you get it. So what do you want to measure? You understand what I'm saying?
0: What do you want to measure?
1: So we start from the basics. So for whatever level we are now, we have enough technology that we can procure. Do you understand what I'm saying?
0: I get you.
1: So we don't need research that much in a place like Nigeria. The only research we need is research to deal with our behavioral tendencies that makes us to do the wrong things and to take the wrong decision. The moment we can get our mindset right to take the right decisions and to do the correct thing,
0: we have
1: to buy those things and then to buy the correct things. You understand what I'm saying?
0: I get you, yes.
1: But in developed countries, they have their own challenges. And their challenges are, some of that, when I listen to them, I say, you people not get challenged. You are suffering from constipation. You understand?
0: Yeah.
1: You guys are suffering from constipation and you are making so much noise.
0: Yeah.
1: Come to where there is challenges. You understand what I'm saying?
0: Yeah.
1: So there is technology for us to buy. And incidentally, our young people can operate anything. You understand what I'm saying?
0: Yeah.
1: Our young people can...
0: Bright, resilient.
1: You know, I'm telling you that I have mentored a lot of young people that have entered into technology. So I am proud to say that if you want to drive anything in this country with technology, you have Nigerian-based young people that would make your life easy. You understand?
0: Yes.
1: So for me, that's my take on that.
0: Okay. Okay, let me just. I think this is one of my friends, because we still have a couple more minutes on the show. So let me just throw this out there. What does that mean when we talk about practical terms? What role can ordinary communities play in protecting and improving their own water and sanitation systems? Because we talked about advocacy, bringing the awareness now. But now let's really open that up. What can the average man in his community? What role can he play in protecting and improving his own water and sanitation system? If we're doing advocacy right now, let's talk about it.
1: Yeah, number one, our communities are quite organized, especially when they are knowledgeable about issues.
0: Yes.
1: Like all over the country, you have CDAs, CDCs, these are Gwarimi systems and all that.
0: Yes.
1: And these people are the ones who construct their roads at times. They contribute money to do their transformer, you know, and all that. So if they know that this water facility is the one that benefits them, you understand? I talked about eternal vigilance.
0: Yeah.
1: They can play a role in that.
0: Very true.
1: In some other smaller communities, there are about two or three EU projects that tested it, where they built water treatment plant and they set up water community association. And it is those water community association guys that collect revenue to run that water plant and to keep the water plant running. They built it, handed it over to them, you know. But over time, when they needed big money to do rehabilitation, they ran into problem. But it also means that when it comes to the commercial aspect, you can also involve communities. I've worked in a water corporation where our commercial guys, they go to Saturday meetings to meet CDs at their meetings and collect their revenue from them.
0: Yes.
1: You know, so rather than them come to homes and all those things, the community executives have told the people that, you guys, since it was a flat rate that time, you guys, we don't want the water corporation people to come and be stressing, knocking door and all that. And they are even saying that when they call, they don't meet people. So please, when you are coming to meeting, since you have your bill and everything, come with your money. It made life easy.
0: Easy, yeah.
1: Such communities, respectable communities. So people will come. And if they can't pay, I say, guys, when you come, are you guys, where will you come next week? I'm going to pay you.
0: Right.
1: You know, but because that system also gives the utility people comfort.
0: Comfort, yeah.
1: That
0: yeah,
1: is
0: which
1: a
0: is
1: collective
0: important.
1: Resolve mm-hmm. for these people to be responsible mm. and they take a responsibility on that. Beautifully, you know.
0: Yeah, so, done. So
1: well and said. Then you can also use community to also communicate to the greater people.
0: Yeah.
1: That was how we had this watch forum in Lagos way back.
0: Mm.
1: We took Landlord Association to Iju Waterworks and Adia Waterworks to see the production process
0: mm.
1: from beginning. You understand?
0: To the end, yeah.
1: When we came out, one retired man, that man lives in Suleri, he said, it is a crime for anybody to use your water and not pay for it. That we didn't know that it takes this much to produce the water we are turning in our tap.
0: Hmm.
1: You understand? So we got them like third-party partners to go back to the communities to let yeah. people know that
0: this is what's
1: there's
0: going
1: so
0: on.
1: Much that
0: so
1: goes many, into yeah. this thing that you turn in your house. And that's why we say, pay the little tokens to keep our system running.
0: Right, know? rightly said. Now, I know we only have about 4 or 5 more minutes on the left, on the time left, 4 or 5 minutes left. Mr. Adeyemi, we've spent 4 episodes talking about water, climate, partnerships, innovation, and today, action. If you could leave one message with the with people listening right now, the citizens, business owners, government officials, right, listening across the world, what's that one thing you would tell them to remember from our conversation from the past 4 episodes? What's that one thing you would like for them to remember?
1: What I want them to remember is that the quality of water we drink
0: mm.
1: and we use is very important to our health.
0: Mm.
1: Anything we need to do to make sure that we're drinking quality water,
0: mm.
1: we should do it.
0: We should do it.
1: And the government should also know
0: okay.
1: that the people's life
0: yeah.
1: is threatened when the water quality is impaired.
0: Right.
1: The same thing goes to safe sanitation practices.
0: Mm.
1: This thing directly affects our health. Ooh. And climate change
0: yeah.
1: is going to make things tougher
0: for us. Yes.
1: For us. So if the government needs to pay extra attention to water sanitation and hygiene,
0: yes.
1: it is now. And then
0: not tomorrow, now.
1: Not now. And then the people too should begin to get more aware,
0: yes.
1: to raise awareness that the water they drink, the sanitation practices they indulge in,
0: yes.
1: must improve. Otherwise, all of us are looking for trouble. And the Lord will help us. We won't get trouble.
0: Amen. We will not get trouble.
1: Jesus, they won't get trouble.
0: Well said. And I believe that's a fitting way to close this special series right here on PPP Pathway.

0: yes, let's look at how we design our structures differently. Let's look at how we finance them differently. And most importantly, to collaborate differently, that we can actually do the right things. Government has a role. The private sector has a role. Development partners has a role. And you, the everyday man out there, you have a role to play. And of course, we media as well. We also have a role to play in all of this. All right? But yes, this is where I come to a close. I draw the curtains on this conversation to a close. The Fresh Prince of Lagos, Kenny Code. Of course, with Mr. Adedayo Mark Adeyemi. Thank you for being part of this special series on PPP Pathways. We do appreciate you, sir.
1: It's a pleasure.
0: We do appreciate you.
1: Thank you for having me.
0: Wonderful. And to you, our wonderful listeners, thank you for staying with us through the water, climate, and future, and how public-private partnership can build a wash, resilient world. Until next time, remember, when public purpose and private capability meet around a shared challenge, Pathways to Progress is then open. This is PPP Pathways. And of course, until next time, have an amazing day. Is your one family, one radio, Super FM.
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ti pa idalen yes odo yewu bra bra bra befemano again say ni be we e kan family sleeping on my chest what that makoma so what a bed bedroom body man me feel dread swag on Tom Ford everybody feeling fresh and a tiny I like the way you dress.

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0: Hitting the sub, Kassala don't bust. 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
1: Kassala boy.

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0: Dear Mr. President, I would like you to reduce fuel prices.
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10: 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For Victoria Garden City Unko will be 3.5 million naira. Now, we don't slash and down to 1,750,000 naira. Coastal City Unko 2.5 million naira with Salamu, but now we don't slash the price to 1,250,000 naira. For Garden City Phase 2 Unko will be 1.5 million naira. We don't slash to 750,000 naira. Waiting you the wait for call number 17A Downsey Road after St. Philomena Hospital opposite Yam Market. Or if you green green us for our number will be 070-30-39918 or 0911-833-1382. My country people agree to now.
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0: 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I am Ife Oluwa. Ma Binuri, first at Top Stories. Parents, teachers set expectations as Edo State resumes new school session. Tinubu calls for overhaul of global governance financial system. On the foreign scene, President Trump downplays AI risks amid expert warnings. In sport, Chell to name two Super Eagles squads for AFCON Russia friendly. We'll bring you details of these and more after the short break. President Bola Tinubu has called for a fundamental overhaul of the global governance architecture and international financial system. He declared that institutions shaping the world order must be reformed to reflect contemporary economic and demographic realities. President Tinubu made the call while addressing the 18th BRICS Leaders Summit in New Delhi, India, in an address delivered on his behalf by Vice President Kashim Shettima. The president said Nigeria supported a more representative, equitable and responsive international system, including reform of the United Nations Security Council and global financial institutions. The Edo State government has distributed school bags, books, shoes and other learning materials to pupils across the state's 18 local government areas. The items distributed through the State Universal Basic Education Board, SUBEB, are aimed at improving learning conditions in public primary schools. SUBEB Chairman Ayiwo Oyakhilome said the government remains committed to raising the standard of education in the state. The government also distributed motorbikes to monitoring officers to strengthen supervision of public schools. Parents and teachers in Edo State are making final preparations for the resumption of schools tomorrow, with expectations and concerns ranging from academic adjustment to the rising cost of education. While a parent said she planned ahead by purchasing school materials gradually, another parent, Elusimeti Desmond, said increased school fees and other unexpected levies are major challenges ahead of the new session. A parent also expressed concern over the cancellation of all their lessons, saying the development could affect how quickly children adjust to their new classes and teachers. A teacher, Mary Elusimeti, urged parents to provide learning materials on time, monitor homework, and support school rules to ensure a successful academic session. She identified a rise in operational cost and teacher welfare as major challenges. Troops of the 4th Brigade Nigerian Army operating under Operation Wabai Zigan have arrested a suspected kidnapper and recovered an AK-47 rifle. It joined an operation along the Benin-Sapele Road in the Bubaka local government area of Edo State. The Nigerian Army revealed this in a post on its X account, saying the suspect, identified as Olamide Oyeniyi, was apprehended on September 12, 2026 in Obaratin community. The arrest followed a targeted operation aimed at disrupting criminal activities and strengthening security along major transportation routes in the area. Items recovered from the suspect include one AK-47 rifle, one magazine, and 8 rounds of 7.62mm special ammunition. Troops also recovered a Techno mobile phone, 2 bags, a torchlight, a music box, and assorted charms. The Edo State Chairman of the Palm Produce Association of Nigeria, Comrade Atoe Efose, has commended Governor Mande Okpebolu for creating an enabling environment for agriculture to thrive in the state. Atoe gave the commendation while speaking with Super FM correspondent Kenneth Okumbo. He urged farmers across the state to participate in the registration exercise scheduled to commence at the Federal Ministry of Agriculture in Benin City on Monday, September 14, 2026, by 8 a.m. The chairman said the registration is free adding that farmers are only required to present their national identification numbers and provide the location of their farms. The exercise is aimed at determining the actual number of genuine farmers in the state, ahead of the Government Agricultural Empowerment Programme. Turkish and other European investors have expressed interest in Taraba State's coffee, tea and chocolate value chains, with discussions underway to access the Turkish market. The development followed a Made in Taraba investors' tour meeting in Istanbul, where the state delegation engaged business executives, coffee shop operators and other prospective investors. At an investors' breakfast, participants sampled Taraba coffee and island tea and received representations on the state's agricultural potential, production capacity and investment opportunities. The investors expressed interest in purchasing at least 1,500 tons of Taraba agricultural product every quarter for the Turkish market, subject to further technical discussions. This is the news at 6 on 88.1 Super FM. More stories after the short break.
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0: You're still on to the news at 6 on Super FM, 88.1. Now the rest of the news. On the foreign scene, US President Donald Trump has downplayed concerns about the risks posed by artificial intelligence, despite growing warnings from experts about the dangers of rapid AI development. A former Anthropic researcher, Jacob Coxon, has warned that there is a strong chance humanity could face catastrophic consequences if the current pace of AI development continues, saying staff working on the technology are genuinely frightened about the future. Top AI industry leaders also called for a slowdown in development on Saturday amid concerns about the potential impact of increasingly powerful systems, but Trump did not directly support the proposal. Trump said the United States is leading China in AI and stressed that he wants to maintain that advantage, declaring that whoever wins the AI race will win. In sport, Super Eagles head coach Eric Chell is expected to announce two separate Nigeria squads this week for the upcoming 2027 Africa Cup of Nations qualifiers and international friendly against Russia. The African qualifier squad is expected to include several familiar faces, alongside at least one new addition to the senior national team. Chell is also expected to name a second squad for the Russia friendly, with a large number of under-23 players expected to feature. The move is part of the coach's plan to build a strong pool of players ahead of the 2027 Africa Under-23 Cup of Nations qualifiers, while giving emerging talent international experience. And that concludes the news. Before we go, a recap of our top stories. In the news, we reported that parents and teachers in Edo State are making final preparations for the resumption of schools tomorrow, with expectations and concerns ranging from academic adjustment to the rising cost of education. also reported, President Bola Tinubu has called for a fundamental overhaul of the global governance architecture and international financial system. On the foreign scene, U.S. President Donald Trump has downplayed concerns about the risks posed by artificial intelligence, despite growing warnings from experts about the dangers of rapid AI development. In sports, Super Eagles head coach Eric Chell is expected to announce two separate Nigeria squads this week for the upcoming 2027 Africa Cup of Nations qualifiers and its national friendly against Russia. Super FM News at 6 was edited by Brenda Izu. I am Ife Oluwa. Ma Binuori. Remember, security is our collective responsibility. Be sure to play your part. Thank you for listening and good evening.

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0: Okay, when he are gone, he are yet it. 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
3: Mamudu wene siye. 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At your boy, Omanusastukia, a bar that way, Ominoyaka Yiki, Eminoyaka Yiki, Usaloba or Mutiane, here. May you may, Kuya, Saloqua or get us who messes the Nana or Okakena and the Dadog and Messing at Saloqua and in Sati, and I will make ready to join with Tapa, the Yasiri Boggy men, and we need to be Sammy, my baby, Guayo, Papa, we are Ronoma.
1: Is a mamma went on the book. A movie will walk by Yena, what Tawa Luvian, Wessie.
3: Hello.
1: What?
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1: What's your wish? 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What I was saying, no, ma.
2: Sandrazi or Western Mayose Manata Bangwe Mavia Mayori. A quom and okay, Akawari Nene. Macedonia Webaba, Edena, Suma Lifeful. Then you boom or Pabu wear or Master Tilla Wabota.
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0: where any devil time
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0: okay, I'm going to Madola now. 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
1: Okay, what's it?
0: Now, you be as a cool game, if you negan my no, you ma easy ra nazemasi, mana to be massiene, I was on was here. 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
15: You haven't heard of Ascension School?
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3: One thing is certain. If you stick to the word, you will come back with a testimony. What God wants to give you in your life is not a healing. What God wants to give you in your life is not a job. What God wants to give you in your life is not money. What God wants to give you is the word of God in your spirit. It'll make you what it talks about. And you are shining, and you are shining by the power of the Holy Ghost. You are shining by the power of the Holy Ghost. You are shining, and nothing can stop you. It is your season. It is your time. Nothing can hinder you. This is your time. This is your hour. Favor is yours.
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5: Hallelujah.
3: Take coming to church seriously. Now, because if you keep coming, you're going to learn so much, you'll be amazed. I remember a gentleman said to me, he had been attending a church. This was about his second year. And then he said to me, he said, Pastor Chris, this was a very educated gentleman. You know, widely traveled. He said to me, Pastor Chris, I never knew I would discover so much in my life. I never knew. Yes, I said, there's still so much more. Still so much more. Still so much more. You'd be amazed at what you'd learn if you're consistent. Consistent. You know, if you come to church today, then you don't come next time, and then suddenly you remember, and then you come again. It's like a school. It's like a school. If you go to school like that, you fail. There has to be a consistency in your life for growth. See? The many things that we have to do in building our lives. Building, building, building. How do we worship God? How do we worship Him? Somebody said, God wants us to worship Him. Well, Jesus said, God is a spirit. And those who worship Him must worship Him in spirit and in truth. For the Father seeketh such to worship Him. That means it's so important the Father wants them. Doesn't that mean we've got to find out what it means to worship God in spirit and in truth? What does that mean? Such things you learn. You learn from the Word of God. Hallelujah. And then you'll be amazed at your growth, at your wisdom, at the way you relate with others, at the things happening in your life. You will be amazed. You will know you're growing. You'd see your life going upward and forward. You'd see it. And there are a lot of people, so many Christians, who are looking for somebody to pray for them. They got this problem. They got the other challenge. They got this. And oh, if they could only get somebody to counsel them. Oh, if they could only get somebody to pray with them. You would move out of that class. Because you would have the knowledge of the Word of God. You would know what to do. The biggest problem that a lot of people have, it's not really what the problem itself is. It is that they don't know what to do about their problem. That's bigger than the problem itself. When you face a crisis and you don't know what to do, it's not the bigness of the problem, because it might just be solved in a very simple way. But because you don't know what to do, you You're like, oh God, I need a miracle. And maybe you don't need a miracle. You just need to know what to do. Glory to God.
5: Amen.
3: All right. Now, I want to read something you would like it. First Peter, in chapter number 1. Wow. All right, I'm going to read from verse 1. Chapter 1, 1 Peter chapter 1, from verse 1. You ready? Peter, an apostle of Jesus Christ, to the strangers scattered throughout Pontus, Galatia, Cappadocia, Asia, Bithynia, elect according to the foreknowledge of God the Father, through sanctification of the Spirit, unto obedience and sprinkling of the blood of Jesus Christ, grace unto you and peace be multiplied. Verse 3, blessed be the God and Father of our Lord Jesus Christ, which, according to his abundant mercy, hath begotten us again unto, King James is a lively hope. It means a living hope by the resurrection of Jesus Christ from the dead, to an inheritance incorruptible and undefiled, and that faded not away, reserved in heaven for you. Look at that. Isn't that wonderful? A living hope. To an inheritance incorruptible. Reserved, he says, in heaven for you. But let's go to the second Peter and see. This one is reserved in heaven. But what about the one that's not reserved in heaven, the one that's here and now? All right? Second Peter. And we will begin with verse 1, chapter 1. Simon Peter, a servant and an apostle of Jesus Christ, to them that have obtained like precious faith with us through the righteousness of God and our Savior Jesus Christ. I love this. Look at what it says. It says, to them that have obtained like precious faith. How did they obtain the faith, this precious faith? How did they get it? In Romans chapter 12 and verse 3, read it for me. Romans chapter 12, verse number 3. For I say, to the grace given unto me, to every man that is among you, but according as God had dared to every man. God dared to every man the measure of faith. That means he gave to every one of us the same amount of faith, the same seed of faith. Like precious faith. It is every one of us who obtained like precious faith. Hallelujah. Okay, so go back to 2 Peter chapter 1. We are in verse 2. He says, grace and peace be multiplied unto you through prayer. Father, give me grace. Father, give me grace. Father, give me grace. Give me peace. Oh, I need peace in my home, in my life, in my hand, in my leg, in my body. Grace and peace be multiplied unto you. How? Through the knowledge of God and of Jesus our Lord. Through the knowledge of God. How do you know God? What kind of knowledge is he talking about? You know, in the New Testament, the English translation of the New Testament was gotten from the Greek version, okay? And in the Greek, they're written differently than you would see in English because the English words are not, they're not good enough. They are over generic in their nature. For example, where you have the word knowledge, every time we find the word knowledge, it's not the same thing in the Greek from where it's translated. We're using the same words all the time. When you find the word love, we use love as one word in English, but in the Greek version, it's not the same word. They used about four different words for love so that you can tell what kind of love is talking about. Okay? Like when you say you love your spouse, it's a different word from when you say I love my country. Another word in Greek. And then when you say I love football, it's another word in Greek. They're not the same. But in English, it's all love, love, love. So you don't know the difference between I love my wife and I love my cat. See? They're just like the same. So here, where it says, through the knowledge of God, he's not dealing with like the knowledge of sciences. The knowledge that you gain by just finding out about something. No. It's a different type of knowledge. Glory to God. Okay. There, he's dealing with absolute knowledge. Absolute knowledge that comes through revelation and relationship. It's called epignosis. Okay. Now, this is grace and peace be multiplied unto you. So if I want to multiply grace and peace in my life, I've got to know more about God and Jesus Christ. And this type of knowledge is not just the knowledge that I read in history books. It comes through revelation. And part of it is already given to you in the Word of God. See, the rest of it is through your relationship with Him in fellowship through the Holy Spirit. Wonderful. Amazing. According as his divine power hath given unto us all things that pertain unto life and godliness. This is so powerful. God has given to us by his divine power, his divine ability, he's given unto us all things that pertain unto life and godliness. All things. Imagine that you didn't have money for your school fees and you found out about this. Imagine that you were down and out financially. You needed money to start a business and you found out about this. What happened to you? Imagine that you were confused about what to do about your finances. So broke, you know what to do, and you found out about this.
5: Oh, glory to God.
2: We trust that you are blessed by the message you just listened to. We invite you to make Jesus the Lord of your life by saying this prayer. Oh Lord God, I believe with all my heart in Jesus Christ, Son of the living God. I believe he died for me and God raised him from the dead. I believe he's alive today. I confess with my mouth that Jesus Christ is the Lord of my life from this day. Through him and in his name, I have eternal life. I am born again. Thank you, Lord, for saving my soul. I am now a child of God. Hallelujah.
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0: but Rema keeps eating. Rema is eating and is leaving no crumbs in his plate. And of course, that's Rema. Oh, no. Stay right there to your One Family, One Radio Station, Super 88.1 FM. I am here.
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All right, as you already know, it's the Court of the People, where we call it the jury. On the jury tonight, we have a case that has you and me wanting to give verdicts, because at the end of the day, that's what we do every other Sunday by this clock, by this hour. It's, of course, Adora on your One Family, One Radio Station, Super 88.1 FM. So don't torture now. Stay right there. And yes, put on your robes and let's get in court, as you are needed for justice again tonight. Cheers. Are you ready or not?

All right, tonight's case is titled The Money That Could Have Saved the Daughter. Or better still, should we say, her money, his anger, and of course, their sick daughter. All right, again, I say a good evening to you, and yes, welcome. Now let's go down to business. Of course, I'm going to read the case to you right about now, then I explain, and then of course I open the phone lines and then the WhatsApp line and text lines, so you can call it and give us your verdict and tell us who you think is guilty tonight and why. Remember, it's of course Adora, your radiant nightingale on your One Family, One Radio Station. So Julia, yes, if you're ready, I am ready. Now, this is the case before us tonight. It is actually between Mr. and Mrs. Amos. Now, this is what transpired. This is what happened. Mr. and Mrs. Amos are married with children. Their daughter was hospitalized, and after treatment, the hospital required 45,000 naira. Before she could be discharged, Mr. Amos did not have money immediately. He began looking for it, but while he struggled to raise the 45,000 naira, their daughter remained in the hospital for an extra 2 days. Those two additional days came with an extra 10,000 naira hospital charge or bills, bringing the total amount ending or needed to get your daughter home to 55,000 naira. Mr. Amos eventually managed to sort out the money and, you know, got their daughter discharged. But when he got home, another discovery changed everything. He found out that Mrs. Amos had over 800,000 naira in her account, close to a millionaire. The money had been sitting there in her account while he was struggling to raise 45,000 naira for their daughter's discharge. Then he discovered something else. Mrs. Amos had purchased a phone worth over 300,000 naira. What followed was a serious confrontation between the couple. Mr. Amos, furious over what he had discovered, destroyed the new phone and beat his wife up. Now, the matter before the jury is bigger than the money itself. Was Mrs. Amos wrong to hold on to her money when her husband was struggling to get their sick daughter out of the hospital? Or was Mr. Amos completely wrong to respond to his wife's decision with violence and destruction of her property? The matter before the jury is asking you, or better still, bringing Mrs. Amos' offense to you. She had over 800,000 naira available while her husband struggled to raise 45,000 naira to discharge their sick daughter. She kept her money to herself, watched the hospital stay instead, the bill raised to 55,000 naira and still spent out 300,000 naira on a phone. And Mr. Amos's offense is he turned his anger, frustration into violence. He became physical. Whatever his wife's decision about her money was, he crossed the line when he destroyed her property and beat her. And now tonight we are asking you, who goes to sleep in a hypothetical jail tonight and why? Is it Mrs. Amos for choosing her money over helping with her daughter's hospital bills? Or is it Mr. Amos for responding to that decision with violence? Who do you think is guilty tonight? Who has the greater offense? And who goes to a hypothetical jail tonight?

about now and talk to us. Tell us, Jurious, who is your verdict on tonight? Who is your verdict on tonight? Who is your criminal tonight? Who is the offender tonight? Whose offense would you not forgive? And who would you be sentencing to a hypothetical jail tonight? And of course, our phone lines are 070-5512-9881 or 070-5572-7881 or 090-2672-2592. And yes, our WhatsApp number is 090-2672-2592 and our text line is 070-7895-0331. Mr. Amos or Mrs. Amos, who goes to

0: he did not understand who the woman is. As far as the woman is concerned, maybe more than 90% of women do that. Their money is theirs, and the man's money is our money. So if Mr. Amos had schooled himself enough, he would have lost his cool and become violent with his wife. Mr. Amos should have a cool time in jail. He is found guilty. Thank you.
1: Thank you so much, Mr. Peter. And that's our first verdict tonight from our jury, Mr. Peter. And he's saying, Mr. Amos, you go to jail for laying your hands on your wife. And yes, perhaps if you have a better understanding of what a woman is or some women are, is, you know, the principle for them is our money is our money. Yes, our money is our money. Oh, no. Your money is our money, and my money is my money. Guys, Julius, in a situation like that, a sick child, a sick daughter, hospitalized, treated, about to be discharged, and you are still saying, as a mother, that my money is my money, you have hundreds of thousand naira in your account, and your husband is looking for 45,000 naira to discharge your sick daughter who is still trying to even recover from the hospital. Mommy, you hold your 800,000 naira and you're still saying my money is my money in that situation. I'm not a jury. I'm only a messenger. Let's see. Hello, good evening. Hello, are you there? Hello, good evening.
2: Hello, good evening.
1: A very good evening to you. Your radio, sir.
2: Yeah, it's Henry.
1: All right, Mr. Henry Bartholomew, welcome. Yes.
2: Yeah.
1: You're reaching us from.
2: Yes, bye.
1: All right, go ahead.
2: Should I just say something before I put my own verdict on this?
1: Please go ahead.
2: Please, sir. I want to respect all you are doing. Sometimes, let us, if the phone is ringing, let's respond to the phone, especially as we are just entering into the matter freshly. So we should allow the callers to give their verdict. So maybe later you can start doing your analysis. What I'm saying in matter is that, you see that woman? She's not a mother, honestly speaking. You cannot, your daughter went to the hospital and she has gotten healed. It's for people to return back home. And you have money and you kept it and you allowed the man to be struggling. And the hospital is increasing the money. Every day you stay, they will have to reap. Every day you stay, they will have to reap. And she's still comfortable as a mother. So maybe she's at home, the man and the child, they're in the hospital, and the man is struggling, maybe making calls or trying to make contact. And she's at home, very comfortable, she's eating. And she said, no, she's not a mother, honestly speaking. What kind of mind is that?
1: Okay.
2: Even the devil will never act like that. At that time, the only thing you'll be thinking is for my child to leave that place. Let us come to this place. Let us come home. Then whatever about the money, we'll start resolving that.
1: Okay.
2: So she will use our money for the heart of a mother, is what I'm talking about. I know the man went extreme because the man was reacting. Because one, seeing the daughter in the hospital bed and himself doesn't know what to do, himself is frustrated, he doesn't have money, and that was his reaction. I understand that thing. Every normal man, we act like that.
1: Okay.
2: Except the man has been charmed. It's just like he don't become mumu. Now he will take calm in matter like this. That reaction is a normal reaction. Honestly speaking, you don't do that to your child. You don't do that to your home. You don't do that to your family, your very family. You don't do that. What kind of greed is that? What kind of spirit is that? And you want the man to be comfortable and the man to be happy. I have a wife. At this junction, you cannot show that you are a mother. You can't respond. And you attack your mother and you took from me to go and repair your parlor phone. And go repair your phone, and
1: she did not repair. She bought a phone.
2: So that one is too bad. The woman is going to jail. Honestly speaking, that jail with hard labor. It's wickedness.
1: All right. Thank you so much.

0: Mr. Henry Bartlomi, and that is one vote on Mr. Amos and another vote, in fact, the first vote for Mrs. Amos. Let's see what the other jurors think. Hello, good evening.
1: Good evening.
0: Good evening to you, sir. You're welcome. Your name and where you're reaching me from?
1: Yeah, I'm reaching from Ted. This is from Ted.
0: All right, welcome to the show. Please go ahead.
1: Yeah, you see, Mr. Amos, man, the husband should go to jail.
0: Why?
1: Treat. There is no two ways about it. Now, in the first place, I don't care what one or two persons or the other doing the other colors the way they see it.
0: Okay.
1: Whether the woman has millions of money, a lot of money in her account, that's not the business of the man.
0: Okay.
1: Okay. If the woman chooses to bring from her money, is good, is nice, and that's the exact thing that woman, every good woman should do. But on the other way around, the woman chooses not to bring her own money, not to even let the husband know that she has such money in her account. Okay, for me, I will not do anything stupid, because I will even say it. That's why I'm the man, of the home. Yes, I will go and make sure I get that money. Do what is needed. I'll decide my child, no matter what. Yes.
0: Okay.
1: If I later find out, there are other ways I will talk to my wife, to that woman, let her know that what she has done was bad, that she shouldn't have, you know, for him. And I will let her know in another way.
0: Okay.
1: If it's to punish her, I can punish her in another way.
0: Okay.
1: Then I will let her know that, look, you don't behave that way. Not beating her, destroying her phone. Did she buy the man join that woman to work that month? It's the woman's money.
0: Okay.
1: It's not his money, if at all. Though the woman was wrong, but beating that woman for beating the woman. Okay, let me put the phone that he destroyed aside now. For beating her for the sake of her own money. That was completely wrong of the man.
0: Okay.
1: No, the man should go to jail.
0: All
1: you
0: right.
1: Don't the woman for any reason.
0: Okay.
1: For no reason.
0: All right.
1: So the man should go to jail.
0: Thank you so much. Thank you so much. Hello, good evening. Your radio, please. Thank you so much. All right. Your name and where you're calling from?
2: I was a dinner.
0: Fine, thank you. Thank you so much.
2: This man PJ 206. Let me just bring it down.
0: Welcome.
2: This man PJ 206. Yeah, calling from Benin City State, Nigeria.
0: Nice to have you here. Oh yeah, make we here.
2: Nice work that day. Do you know what people used to call Isuno Kadile? I'm waiting that woman be.
0: Yeah.
2: I think in that time that people should stop. Like this is radio now. People are listening now. Like the first caller, I'm not trying to judge the first and this is the last caller. Everybody has
0: their opinion. Yes.
2: But the thing is, you're not supposed to talk. How you go tell me say the woman will use your money, will use your money to marry poor for house? You can't depend. Nobody, you go marry. Because whatever that belongs to that woman. Belongs to that man. So those people that really talk saying are so not be the following work the money now. This is not the message you have to be passing to social nation. So now I'm getting wrong advice. I go woman will be saying the picking this is you born by yourself. Be sick. By the special grace of God, now God does heal now. They bring the how much you be the son for the 5,000 naira.
0: Yes.
2: You keep one. Let me see the money not be with you. So such woman can easily point the man.
0: Mm.
2: They can easily point the man. If it doesn't have me, As a matter of fact, man, that big woman, the entire house. And I will make sure I will do everything possible that lady, that woman will not see that child again.
0: Okay.
2: Yes, now looking at what I was doing. So I don't understand the way people don't see the reason. Saying that so the man, so not the young
0: people. But you just talk now saying that their opinion, Abby.
2: Hey, I know from your opinion. Like okay. I said, yes, or NCBC, you're supposed to come out for you.
0: But our opinion, everybody go talk within their one talk at the end of the day.
2: So, I know, because this message is a part. Not that people are listening. Kids are listening. So, people will not be emulating what this woman did. But, okay, yes, well, not true. This woman is too well. So, no, this one is a barbaric act. This one is a evil act.
0: So, who you want to say go jail like this now?
2: Thank you so much.
0: Oh my word. All right, so yes, you have it. The jurors are making or giving your verdict right about now. And it looks heated a bit because, yes, I like this. I like the fact that we have people siding with Mr. Amos and we have people siding with, of course, Mrs. Amos. And like we say, your opinion is your opinion. And right about now, it's not just an opinion. It's a judgment. It's you analyzing this case as a jury and giving us your verdict. So your verdict is valid. As far as you've dropped your verdict, we will take down your vote, and that is it. Now, remember, you can go on WhatsApp. You can also send me a voice note, 09026722592. That's our WhatsApp number. And you can also use your text line. Just text me, 07078950331. Hello, good evening.
3: Mama, good evening.
0: Good evening. Good evening to you, sir. You're welcome. Your name, how are you reaching me from?
3: SOG from Cecilia.
0: Mr. SOG, nice to have you in the show. Please, let's go. Let's hear your verdict.
3: Matter this guy very tough.
0: Okay.
3: So that woman, I don't believe somebody that we have children together. My sister. We born the baby together. So the baby, he decided that he cannot leave our own money. And the man can fund the struggle when she has 800,000 in her own account. That's I don't believe in a really mother she is. So I sent the woman to jail.
0: Thank you. Thank you so much. Thank you. I appreciate you. So sorry, I don't know if you're about to say something, but thank you. Hello, good evening.
4: Good evening, Adora.
0: Very welcome to you, sir. You're welcome. Your name, where are you reaching me from?
4: I'm Godwin from Zimbabwe.
0: Nice to have you in the show, sir. Please go ahead, Mr. Godwin.
4: Yes. That woman, she has what she called, is it, I would like to call it witchcraft. See, because for her to, and we should realize that girl is her own daughter. Being her own daughter, you are saying your daughter has died. Your husband is really a tax cutter to be able to raise money to discharge the child, from the hospital. And you have almost 1.1 million.
0: No, 800,000 naira.
4: Yes, all in all. 800,000 naira as a raw cash, liquid cash. 300,000 for you to buy one, keep it full, and keep it. If I destroy the food that the husband is not even enough.
0: Are you sure that is the right way to go? Are you sure as a husband?
4: Yes, it's the right way to go. You are making me to suffer. You are making me to suffer. After getting 45,000 naira, and over 2 days extended, I'm still struggling to look for another 10,000 to make it 55,000. You have 1.1. It's stupid. I don't know how to use that language.
0: So you are sending Mrs. Amos to jail?
4: Yes, I'm sending her.
0: Okay, thank you. She should never come out.
4: Yes, she will never. Even when it comes for appealing day, I will still be silent out there.
0: Thank you so much. I appreciate you. All right, let's go WhatsApp. We have some jurors here who wants to give their verdict through WhatsApp voice note, and let's see what they have to say.
5: Sweet mother, I not go forget you. Good evening, Adora.
0: Good
5: I
0: evening.
5: Decide to start with that song. You know, say now, let's sweet mother, they see. They don't see sweet father.
0: Ah.
5: This is a mother now. Pikin Day Hospital. You keep money, 800,000. They buy phone. That woman deserve to go to jail. Nonetheless, the man overreacted. This is not the time to react. This is the time to let your children know the kind of mother they have. Or you just keep mute. They will still find out. But nonetheless, the woman, she acted on a very wrong ground.
0: Okay.
5: So she should go to jail for it.
0: Thank you so much. And that is Mr. Wilfred, though he did not mention his name, but that is Mr. Wilfred. Please kindly remember to always drop your name while you're dropping your voice notes. It's important. Thank you so much. And where you are voicing from?
6: Good evening.
0: Good evening.
6: Auntie Adora.
0: Good evening to you, beautiful.
6: How are you doing?
0: I'm well, thank you.
6: For me, oh, I they send the mother to jail.
0: Why?
6: I they send the mother to jail because you get money, you know, if you help your husband with just 45,000 to discharge your daughter from hospital. And you, she know fully well, say, the man no gets money. Man, they run up and down to get money to take discharge there from the hospital. But they go take the woman to go remove that money from her account to discharge she and her daughter from the hospital. Now the woman not try.
0: Okay.
6: She not act as a good mother at all.
0: Okay.
6: So they send the mother to jail. Because woman now helpmate be to their husband. Women, they are helpmates to their husband. So, the woman not act as a wife, not act as a helpmate at home.
0: Okay.
6: Even though she collect the money from her account, they discharge she and her daughter from the hospital, she can still look for a way to take the money back from her husband, where the husband has been married. So, for me, I'm sending the mother to jail.
0: Okay.
6: I know that the husband did wrong by raising his hand on her, but she cost it for herself. So that is my take. My name is Lydia, and I'm sending you this voice note from Ikem Road.
0: Thank you so much. I appreciate you, beautiful. Hello, good evening. Hello, good evening. Hello, you there? Oh, my word. I'm so sorry. I think that's the service. Keep calling the lines. Hello, good evening.
7: Hello, good evening, Auntie Adora.
0: Good evening, beautiful. You're welcome. Your name and where you reaching me from, ma'am? Nice to have you in the show. Please go ahead. Let's hear you.
7: Okay. The woman was the man was angered. He was angered at me. If I needed the woman, I said, okay. Then there is a way I will now resolve my husband said, collect money back. I feel like I borrow for person. I feel like I said, my love, no better. I borrow for person. The person says, put this on one with me to pay.
0: Exactly.
7: So you collect and put her back. How the man will tell me, say, not from your account, he said. So the woman, in fact, the deepest part of the prison, let the go put her for you. That is my own. Thank you.
0: All right. Thank you so much. Hello, good evening.
8: Hello, good evening.
0: Good evening to you, sir. You're welcome. Your name, how are you reaching me from?
8: My name is Abdurrahim. Please, I want to digress a little
0: bit. Where are you reaching us from, sir? Where are you reaching us from?
8: I'm reaching you from Adolo.
0: Welcome. Go ahead.
8: Water has declared state of emergency here. Majority of people are stranded along the road. Edo is not stranded. Must we suffer before we enjoy the dividends of democracy?
0: Thank you so much. I'm so sorry about that. And I hope that you all get to reach your homes safely. And I would say at this time, right about now, the most important thing is for you to get home safely. So while you're driving, while you're working along that particular road, please kindly be watchful, be aware, and be careful. And maybe, hopefully, soon, our governor or, you know, the government gets to do something about the roads that needs to be worked on real soon. So thank you so much for bringing that to our attention. Hello, good evening.
9: Now,
0: Mr. Obin.
9: Now,
0: good evening, sir.
9: After, then go say, you are out from my house. Why would I go say you be visitor? So women, they show that they are visitor in a man's life. A mother. Somebody sung a song, Nana, sweet mother, I will never forget you. What you suffer, what you suffer. It only the suffer that this woman will suffer. Why may some men, not a green married woman, will get money past them? Why would they marry? Maybe the woman help us. Would they marry? We say, no, help ourselves. Your money, now your money. My own, now our money. A daughter died because of the man they look for water at 50,000. They find the money, find it. They say the most credible to 120,000 for the third get. The man they find the money, he sell a machine. It's the only thing. But the woman gets 15 million naira for account. The get die.
0: God have mercy.
9: I don't know why women, some women are very wicked. People, let's take care, you are working of your husband. No, it's not your husband. You are on board, first and board. You are first and board. The man, they run up and down, they fight for the fight, get 800 something back for a car. He's going to breathe. That's the period that I didn't have work. Almost 3 months. My wife carried the shoulder. She carried everything. My transport. To go out before the floor because I didn't have that time. Let's see the break. So the money every day for that 3 months. She not be complained. Because she know that when I get money, I'll be support family well. Even though she kept anything for her provision shop, she will write up for my account that time. Every time. And I meet her and I do like that. So then collect the fee, then write her after I come, I'll go pay.
0: Exactly.
9: But that 3 months, I won't get one naira. You carry the family. Now your daughter the Siki 45,000 naira turn to 50,000 naira. Why some women are like that? Why? Hey, oh God. Some people are not supposed to be a mother. I mean it. You're not supposed to be a mother. You go buy phone of how much drunk. I beg you, I declare why I did. Take a children way you bear. You have to be wicked like that in your own flesh and blood. I beg, somebody say, no, maybe they don't send her from prison. Maybe they send her to air fire. I don't know if it's possible to go there. I know that it's not possible. We are not God. But if it's possible, I know you can do it. Thank you very much.
0: I cannot do it. I do not know the way to hell. What do you mean by you know I can do it? Anyway, that's Mr. Obina right there. So thank you so much, Algerians, for turning up and giving your verdict. I get it. I like that. I don't know, but then again, I will still say it. In fact, I want to ask a question. So are we saying that there's a particular, or there's some reasons that should allow a man, a husband, raise his hands and beat up his wife? You know, some of our callers have said it tonight, Algerians. Some of you have said it tonight that, yes, she deserved that beating. And so because of that, he beat her up. Remember the good word says, the man who, or you who have, you know, anger issues. I think he said the person is a fool or something. I don't know. But when we come back, we'll find out more about it because, yes, we have the statement of Mr. and Mrs. Amos with us. And you, the jury, we're going to give you more time to give your verdict and tell us who you're sending to a hypothetical jail tonight and why. Yes, you can go on WhatsApp while we go on this break, 090-2672-2592. That's our WhatsApp number. And you can come on our text line and send us a text message to this number, 070-78-95031. My name is Adora, and this, of course, is the jury on your One Family, One Radio Station, Super 88.1 FM. We'll be right back. We're paying some bills.
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10: 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Shorty, you know I'm not talking. No sleeping. Mushroom. Eh? Today goes my locals. Only tarera. Ah! Tight. Tight settings. Guy! 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
1: Okay, so yes, the song you just listened to is titled It's Over. Like I said, it's a new release from Fola, and you know they featured on that one Bella Schmuda and Zlatan. So now we're going to go down to the statement of Mr. Amos and his wife, Mrs. Amos.

And this is what Mr. Amos has to say. I have always been a provider in my family. I have carried responsibilities that nobody sees. And the fact that I was struggling at that particular time does not mean I suddenly stopped being a father or a husband. What broke me was seeing my own daughter on that hospital bed for 2 extra days because I couldn't immediately raise 45,000 naira. That was not just money to me. That was my child. Every day she remained there, I knew I was failing to do what I had always done for my family. Then I came home and discovered that my wife had over 800,000 naira sitting in her account peacefully. More than 800,000 naira. And this was not a stranger. This was my wife. The woman I have shared my life with. The mother of that same child lying in the hospital. She had the money, yet I was out there struggling to raise 45,000 naira. Then I saw that she had just bought herself a phone worth over 300,000 naira. That was when something broke inside me. It wasn't just about the money anymore. It was the betrayal. I needed my soulmate to stand beside me at that exact moment. I needed her most, not just for me, but for our own daughter. I have been providing for this family for years. Life happened. I fell into a financial struggle, and for once, I needed my wife to carry something with me. Instead, I came home and realized she had the capacity to help and simply chose not to. That discovery opened my eyes to the kind of woman I had married. I know what I did when I saw that phone and confronted her. I was angry. I was hurt. I felt betrayed and I lost control. And no, I'm not going to sit here and pretend that my reaction came from nowhere. I say my child suffer because I could not provide 45,000 naira while my wife had hundreds of thousands sitting somewhere. So yes, people can say whatever they want about how I reacted. They were not, or they weren't, the one carrying what was carrying or what I was carrying. All I know is that I finally saw my wife differently that day.

And this is what Mrs. Amos has to say in her statement. Honestly, I still do not understand why he got to that point. We've been together for years, even before we got married. He knew how I was with my money. My money is my money. I work for it. I save it. And I have every right to decide what I want to use it for. It is not as if I watched my daughter suffering and said, let her remain there. I knew her father was trying to get the money. He needed 45,000 naira, and I knew he was looking for it. I didn't know he would not be able to raise it immediately. He eventually did, and that was it. If he couldn't, I would have stepped in. I wasn't going to let my child remain in the hospital indefinitely. But because I had money in my account doesn't mean every naira I have automatically belongs to him or must be spent because he is struggling. A marriage should not mean I lose control over everything I have. And when he came home, saw my account balance, saw the phone I bought, and suddenly became the problem. He destroyed my phone and beat me. For what? Am I the one responsible for his financial struggles? Am I the one who made him unable to raise the money? Why does his frustration have to become something he takes out on me? Whatever his disappointment was, whatever he felt I should have done differently, nothing gave him the right to lay his hands on me. I am his wife, not somebody he has the right to punish whenever he is angry. I can accept that maybe he expected me to help him without being asked. I can accept that he felt hurt and didn't. But beating me, destroying my property, I still do not understand how we got there. What hurts me most is that after everything, I'm the one being made to feel guilty because I had money. Nobody's asking why he thought violence was the answer.

0: And there you have it, the statement between Mr. Amos and Mrs. Amos, the husband and wife whose case we are actually, you know, dealing with right about now on our jury tonight. And then, I don't know. So let me just open the phone lines and have you come and talk about it. Give your verdict. And still, you know, I still want to know, do you think that Mrs. Amos deserves to go to jail after being beaten by her husband for not releasing the amount, you know, that she should have been able to release for her daughter's, you know, hospital discharge? Or do you think that, no, Mr. Amos, you had no right to beat your wife? No matter what, your hands should not be the correctional tool to correct her at that time. You are absolutely wrong. Or do you still agree as the jury, or do you agree with other juries who have found Mrs. Amos guilty and have actually been sentencing her to a hypothetical jail? And yes, the numbers again are 0705-512-9881 or 0705-572-7881 or 0902-672-2592. That's our WhatsApp number as well. And our text line is 0707-8895-0331. Hello, good evening.
1: I got back, Mr. Obinna.
0: Mr. Obinna, welcome back. Go ahead.
1: Everybody get the way it reacts. But the truth is that beating is not the solution.
0: Okay.
1: Beating is not the solution.
0: Okay.
1: I know that the man is very angry that time. That's what comes to mind. But if you are not a woman beater, that couldn't have come in your mind. When you are small, if you are not bullying your sisters, your girlfriend, I don't think that no matter what, it will turn to woman beater in marriage.
0: 30 seconds more.
1: Okay. So the man was wrong by beating a woman, but what the woman do was bad. He's still claiming now, so he's still claiming light. That our money is our money. So what are you contributing to the marriage? That's me. What are you bringing to the table? Nothing. What on earth did that get die? Are you seeing, will you see the burning demand now in this situation? But I still condemn the beating. The lady has to still go to jail. Thank you.
0: Thank you so much. Hello, good evening.
2: Hello, good evening. Please call me, please.
0: You're very welcome. Please go ahead. Where are you reaching us from? Sorry.
2: Okay, I'll be done.
0: All right, go ahead, sir.
2: So, I've heard the story. So, I believe the issue started from the life of both of them. Because I keep on seeing it in telling people. A marriage whereby there is no access between the man and the woman, what it comes to maybe sharing money together or sharing information together. This is normally what happens. Just for example now, assuming the man get access to the woman account, or the woman get access to the man account, so they share everything together. Things like this go for no happen. Because the women believe say their money not their money. And the man believe say my money not my money. And then the woman comes to get another BC, my husband money not my money. So you understand?
0: Mm-hmm.
2: So the person should be saying, the man now not going to get out of my wife money not my money. And we can be out.
0: Okay, so who are you sentencing to jail?
2: In fact, you sentence is this. Now the woman are going to sentence because one, this one will become life matter. Everything concerning that life. So even if the money never, even if your husband never get, or you decide you won't bring and come and meet your husband, there are other ways of you doing it. If you just, for example, talk to you, tell you the payment, just look for one, if you borrow one from somebody.
0: Okay. Okay.
2: You understand me? Maybe definitely anything you might advance that. Man will pay.
0: All right.
2: So then you have your money back. Then you waiting the money. Risking the life of your daughter. Mm. You know, in the matter, I feel
0: God, no agree. Thank you so much. I
2: God, no agree. Maybe that person should collect
0: it. Violence is not allowed. It's not the answer. But then again, thank you so much. Hello, good evening.
3: Hello, good evening. Hello,
2: Good evening.
0: You're welcome. Please kindly help me with your radio.
2: Yes, I am.
0: Your radio, sir.
2: Solomon.
0: Ah.
2: Okay. Solomon from Manila.
0: You're very welcome, Mr. Solomon. Please, let's hear your verdict. What's your verdict?
2: Yes. I think that woman is a demon. It's not worthy to be. It's not worthy to be a mother to a child.
0: Okay.
2: I does not want it to be a wife to any man.
0: Okay.
2: You see your daughter out of bed. You have no sorry, you have no mercy, you have no pity. Assume the husband is in hospital. That is, he will not be confined. You see, so that woman is a bad woman.
0: Okay.
2: And what I know, that woman is put away from that family.
0: Okay.
2: Because if she is not taken, he will study that man.
0: All right. Okay.
2: So
0: you are sending her to jail?
2: Yes.
0: All right. Thank you so much. God bless you. Now we're going on WhatsApp to take some of the verdicts we have from our jurors on WhatsApp. This is a voice note. Let's hear what she has to say.
3: Good evening, Adela.
0: Good evening, beautiful.
3: My name is Jennifer, calling from Benin.
0: Jennifer, welcome.
3: What that woman did, the woman did, was very wrong. So I'm sentencing the woman to jail tonight.
0: Okay.
3: And the man, what he did is valid. If I were to be the man, I will not destroy the phone.
0: Okay.
3: I will sell the phone.
0: Okay.
3: And get myself a plate of hot rice and chicken.
0: Ah.
3: And juice.
0: Jennifer.
3: Sit down in front of her.
0: Ah.
3: Eat it alongside our daughter. And then seize the remaining money in her accounts.
0: Ah.
3: Because this is her own child.
0: Hey.
3: Her own child. And it's an issue of health. What is 40,000 naira compared to the amount she have?
0: Okay.
3: So it's valid, irrespective of the fact that it's her money. I mean, it's also their money.
0: Thank you.
3: Thank you.
0: Thank you so much, Jennifer. Thank you. The plate of rice and chicken got me. But then again, thank you. I appreciate you, Jennifer.
4: Hello, good evening, Auntie Adora. I'm Isaac from Aurora. And my take on this is that the woman was very, very wrong. And she deserved to be penalized more than just the way the man did. In fact, she deserved to be locked up, like she should just rot in jail. I'm telling you, because that woman prioritized purchasing a phone over the health of her own child. Like, that's insane. To me, so the woman could not even just take a little money out of her savings and treat her child and make sure her child is in a good state of health before buying any phone. So now, if her child died, or if something else happened, maybe if it resulted into a critical condition, now is her choosing to purchase material things instead of saving the life of her own child. That woman deserved to be treated like she's not a human being, because she's not a human being. Normal human being will never act that way.
0: I beg. Thank you so much, Mr. I appreciate you. But did we hear a statement where this woman actually said she was waiting to... It's not like she said she was not going to release the money. She said she go release the money. It be just the wait, say, whether a baby boy go fit see the money bring. And he can't wait like 2 days. Maybe it be 1 week reach the third day. But surprisingly, the husband can't take care of the teen. Now, but I heard that in the statement, Sha. Hello, good evening.
5: Good evening, Madam Adora.
0: Good evening to you, Miss Sir. You're welcome. Your name, are you reaching me from?
5: My name is Rivers.
0: Mr. Rivers, nice to have you in the show. What is your verdict, sir, and why?
5: What a woman do to man?
0: I don't know.
5: What a woman do to man?
0: Woman to man, I don't know. If you say what a wife is to a husband, if you understand. So which one?
5: But they talk say woman a helper now.
0: And to a wife to the husband is a helper, yes.
5: It's a help to husband.
0: Yes.
5: Okay, if it's a help to husband, why can't this say woman money na money, man money na our money? And which kind of help he can't do for that?
0: I really do not know, sir. I don't know.
5: You're supposed to be a woman now.
0: Eh?
5: Well, let's leave that side.
0: Mm.
5: Anybody study that woman, I don't know what I would tell that person. I don't just know. Anybody study that woman, I don't know what I would tell that person.
0: It is well.
5: So that woman is a witchcraft.
0: Mm.
5: A witch. Yes, it's a witch. It's supposed to... It's

0: The message here says, Auntie Ada, this woman is a bad woman. She's not supportive to her husband and her home. To me, both are guilty, but her husband should not have destroyed her property. Draw from upper. So who you can send us to jail now? Now I know the like read text though. Eh? Hello, good evening. Hello, you there? Hello, good evening. Good evening, are you there?
1: Yeah, good evening, Miss Adora.
0: Good evening, nice to have you in the show. You're welcome. Your name and where you're reaching us from?
1: I am Mommy Twin. I am calling from Upper Lawan.
0: Mommy Twin, nice to have you in the show. Please go ahead, ma'am. You're welcome.
1: Thank you very much. Mm. Well, first of all, I want to say thank you for this show and belief. The first question I want to ask is, is this woman really a biological mother to that child?
0: Nah, happy king. Nah, she born her.
1: Nah, she born her. Even like I said, the day when you want born and I vomit, you vomit her.
0: I can't, no can no for her for them.
1: He know that's a willow. Like I say, that's a willow. Babe, as I'm talking to you, even though, me and my oga would not fight both head. Anything pertaining to my children, oga, I will forget about whatever. I will forget about for a time my rapper away and I'm thinking that the reason why I'm in the mass house is because of that fight. So I will never trade anything compared to my children.
0: Okay.
1: So first of all, I will first of all say, number one, she deserves that kind of hustler because even as I'm talking, I'm angry. That kind of bestie, we take this slap, come on the madness for your head.
0: The blood of Jesus.
1: Sit her down. Yes, sit her down. So that if you know the film, if you know the film, make you feel her well. Not even the man for you who beat her. People like me, like say, woman to woman, we take this slap, come on the madness for your head. Of the truth, when did they see, they say, Nemo is the one Nemo. Then they say, Namo is the one.
0: Yes, so.
1: Automatically, Nemo is the one.
0: Every time.
1: So she's supposed to know that if that girl grew up today, before wine, Sinab will get to the father's table. She has already eaten a lot. So if peradventure that money in her account, they demand, will she be saying she's waiting for more days? What if I something bad happened to that time?
0: Wait, okay,
1: let for instance, maybe she don't want to let her husband know that she has such amount.
0: Yes.
1: What she's supposed to have done is, I went to somebody else, say, I don't say get some money. When you tell the truth, you don't get one chance with that. Oh, God, I know they finish. God forgive us, all of us, my Christian. God have mercy. I say, guy, you know, I just go meet one of my friends. I just cry. I say, see my baby, oh, this is it. Now he borrow me. Just for the man to be able to pay back.
0: Exactly.
1: That means if you value the money.
0: Fact.
1: Guy, fact. What she did is very, very bad.
0: Thank you.
1: I am not a supporter of it as a mother.
0: Thank you so
1: God
0: much.
1: Bless you, darling.
0: God bless you.
1: And I love you.
0: And I love
1: God
0: you
1: bless
0: too.
1: My baby girl.
0: Thank you so much. And that is Mommy Twins right there. Come on, think about it. Ladies, we don't want to come and start casting ourselves. So Adora is not married. But from Mommy's voice, Mommy's Twins voice, and all the voices that I've heard tonight, you and me know say we get formats. Our formats know they run out. You get it. If you don't know that format yet, you are not supposed to be a wife. I want to come and put my mouth in this conversation. Like I said, I'm not a jury. I'm only a messenger. Let's see what our people on WhatsApp has to say. So voice note coming up. Let's see.
2: Good evening, Mrs. Auntie Aproko.
0: Good evening, sir.
2: Good evening, Auntie Adora.
0: Good evening, sir.
2: You see, this kind of matter, you get as it be.
0: Well,
2: to
0: well.
2: Me, oh, if I want to send anybody to jail, and that woman.
0: Why?
2: Because that woman too gets stony heart, wicked heart.

0: How can you be having almost 800,000 in your account and your husband is looking for 45,000 to discharge to take care of the hospital bill of their own child, not house help now? Imagine that woman is so wicked. Well, if I want to see, I want to see how to what the first caller and the second caller said. It's
1: Okay.
0: like those men, eh? It is their women that are taking care of them. You are not
1: Ah,
0: supposed to have said
1: no, now you don't do that.
0: judge it that way, that the
1: Come
0: man should be
1: on,
0: sent
1: come on,
0: to jail.
1: come
0: It's
1: on,
0: not done
1: come
0: anyway. That
1: on.
0: woman is wicked. I
1: Is
0: don't
1: it?
0: like the way the man beat up that idiot, that woman.
1: Ah,
0: Okay, so my name is Ade from Ogida.
1: Mr. Ade, nice to hear from you. And I think this is my first time hearing from you on our particular jury, as a jury tonight on the jury. But please let us remember, even as our blood they hot and it gets as it they be, say some of the opinions, it not tally with your own, but I beg, hold yourself. It is important that you hold yourself and stay away from their opinions so you don't end up, disrespecting them. Because think about it, if somebody should talk to you or maybe refer to your opinion in that manner, it would not be nice. But then again, thank you so much, Mr. Ade. We appreciate that. So you sentenced the woman to jail, and that is Mrs. Amos. But even at that, I'm still asking, should a woman be collecting beating from her husband? Eh? See the way we are promoting beating tonight, though. Shebi, we can see how we are promoting beating tonight. Eh? He no good waiting in the body. He go beat and where. If they come beat. Make I go back to my work. Hello, good evening.
2: Yes, sir. Good evening.
1: Good evening, Mr. Ultima the Great. You're welcome. Where are you reaching us from tonight, sir?
2: I'm reaching you from Welcome
1: Sheet. All right, sir. Welcome. Go ahead.
2: Happy Sunday.
1: Happy blessed Sunday to you, sir.
2: You already answered the question I want to ask. But I think that that woman is a very moral that she. This is a nursing mother abandoning his nursing baby. Just like that. A nursing mother abandoning her nursing baby. I don't really my sister. Worth more than life of her head in hospital. I think about that issue. And you know, a woman was supposed to be a helper to the man. So women, we didn't go and borrow. We say they are a part to raise that money. You run up and down to raise that money to make sure their own child come back soon to hospital. You have the money, 800,000, almost a million. I just need 13,000 to receive your own child for hospital. You try, sister. Don't you understand?
1: Okay.
2: But that is not a reason enough for the husband to lay hand upon her. Because Proverbs 14:29 said, a wise man controls his temper in any situation. Control your temper. Because beating your wife, it don't make you great. Don't make you a man at all. It makes you a weak man. That's what you do your wife that is even more than beating, that you think over, you cannot think over the night. Not your lady hand or poor. And if you start, you cannot stop. So I don't stop my order of raising hand upon
1: his wife.
2: That wife. Or even the son before. If I'm that you. And God forbid, my wife cannot.
1: God forbid, yes.
2: I will add.
1: Yes.
2: Yes, I must smart that phone. I'll read that phone. I'm not laying hand upon my wife, never.
1: Okay.
2: But my wife is shooting to why.
1: Okay.
2: If you see a wise man, I know she was my sister. Don't you understand? Anyway.
1: So who you consider to go to jail like this now?
2: Who is going to jail? The woman that abandoned her nursing baby.
1: Okay.
2: The abandoned her own town. Not my sister.
1: Okay.
2: Thank you. Yeah, I'm boring.
1: Thank you so much. Thank you so much, Mr. Ultima Degree. Thank you so much. We have a text here. It says, good evening. My name is Favor from Ikpoba Hill. The woman should go to should go to jail. This is her own child. I will say maybe that child is not hers. Nah, happy king. Hello, good evening. Hello, are you there?
3: Hello, Dr. Jesus. Good evening.
1: Good evening to you. You're welcome, sir. Your name, where are you reaching us from?
3: My name is Mr. Nobody. And I'm calling from Benin.
1: Nice to have you here, Mr. Nobody. What is your verdict, sir?
3: Actually, that woman is really a devil. I'm going to tell you the truth.
1: Oh.
3: Even as I be now, if I still go to my mama today, I know where. As I don't be rich. Mama will see me say yes. Just be nowhere. That is just the truth. But for that woman to have that kind of money and keep it, that is not that good at all. I'm not supporting the man for raising his son on the woman. It's very wrong.
1: Okay.
3: But actually, if you ask me, I'm sending the woman to jail.
1: Okay, even while the man did something wrong by beating his wife.
3: Yes.
1: Okay.
3: All because right. Her act could take that child to any grave.
1: But she did not die.
3: Because the man tried. He tried his best.
1: So you think he could have not controlled his temper at that time?
3: You know,
1: okay, if he can't beat him, she can't die, Unko. You don't think I'm good at that? You don't know there's a way you will hit a particular woman or even anybody on the streets. You go and hit the person on the wrong place. The person go kpemel. You don't know?
3: Not true, sir. As a man, you don't really know your wife. Don't know how you go point. You go hit her.
1: Okay, so. Thank you. I appreciate you.
3: Wait.
1: Hi, Chinekena.
3: The first test message, I was one that tested it.
1: Okay, thank you so much.
3: Please, I need a serious attention, please.
1: Are you on WhatsApp?
3: No.
1: You're only on your text line?
3: Yes.
1: All right, no problem. I would find a way to attend to that. Thank you so much.
3: Okay, good night.
1: All right. So, now know the right way to beat woman. Eh? They will not know, say, hey. So you don't know your wife, according to. So you know when you go hit and when you no go kpeme. Can you imagine, guys? You know, you people keep saying, some of us will keep saying, you know, this is radio. We should not mind what we are promoting. So we are saying now tonight that she deserves beating her baby because she leave her child, make her child sick, almost to the point of say, you know what, this child was already taken care of. That just make them discharge her. So the thing I say, this daughter was no longer in danger. She has been taken care of. Now make she pay money with doctors and nurses charge to take care of that pikin. Now we define. Then you can't get him as a wife. You can't allow your husband come they run helter scatter. They find that money everywhere. When you get him for your account, change even many way go remain. Now then I be her crime. But oga we converse can't go beat a woman, unko. At the end of the day, you they beat woman say you don't bring up money to take discharge your pikin come up for hospital. You can't they match him down. It can't be say you can't match him to grave. I go come be you. Una they talk now say anger in that particular anger where that woman provoke. The anger, the demon where the woman push come out for a husband. Where come one divorce the woman. Una say the thing good, oh. Okay. Ungo anime we go WhatsApp.
4: Antoadora, good evening.
1: Good evening, sir.
4: Mrs. Amos, have to sentence to jail.
1: Why?
4: Because she did not behave like a mother.
1: Okay.
4: As a mother that has a sick daughter in the hospital, and you know that her husband did not have $45,000 to pay the hospital bill.
1: Okay.
4: And she has $800,000 in her account. She's supposed to help the man to pay that money.
1: Okay.
4: So I'm sentencing her to jail.
1: Okay.
4: I am Esther.
1: Mr. Mrs. Esther.
4: Omoko Central.
1: Thank you, Mrs. Esther.
4: First caller.
1: Thank you so much, Mrs. Esther. We are happy to have you here on our One Family, One radio station, Super 88.1 FM. Thank you so much, ma. We really do appreciate that particular verdict from you. We are going to, of course, read the next one on our WhatsApp here. We have a message, a DM from, that is Apostle of Central Park, and this is what he has to say. Happy Sunday, Sister Adora. One, I'm the Apostle of Central Park. See, my dear, anybody can finance the family, whether the father or the mother, or even the chick and or even the chlik. Okay, it's like the both couples give birth to a child who happens to be a sickle cell. None of the couples should put blame on anyone, neither on the child who is a sickle, but put hands together to save the life of the child. Some women, when it comes to money, they are evil. Look at the story that is trending now on social media. A man just died, and not just 3 months, the mother told the children that she wants to move on with her life, meaning she already has a boyfriend. Adora, is that supposed to be okay? Mm. Another incident also occurred when a mother left her son on a sick bed in a hospital only to attend a meeting while her husband was not around. But when her friends and the man became angry, she see every man can... Okay, when her friends and the man became angry... See, every man can get angry on matters like this, whether you are a pastor or not, because husband and wife is supposed to be one. I send the mother to jail for other mothers to learn. Thanks and God bless you. Still Apostle of Central Park, Benin City. Thank you so much, Mr. Apostle. I appreciate you on this one. Hello, good evening.
5: Hello, good evening.
1: Good evening to you, sir. You're welcome. Your name and where you're reaching me from?
5: Yeah, my name is Mr. Mike. I'm calling from Benin.
1: Mr. Mike, all right. Please go ahead. What's your verdict and why?
5: Yeah, in fact, my speak pidgin. I don't know where some people they see their wife go to marry.
1: Ewo.
5: For me, a man, you know what you know about law? Mm. The woman don't bring money come out. Law don't know that. No. And the man will beat the woman. Law no.
1: Exactly.
5: You don't understand me?
1: Exactly.
5: The woman don't bring money, come and pay the charge. The law don't know that one.
1: Exactly.
5: If they want to send anybody to jail, not the man.
1: For law.
5: I want to give you an example
1: okay.
5: now.
1: Mm-hmm.
5: For law, law don't know emotion.
1: Exactly. Go ahead.
5: Law don't know emotion.
1: Yes, go ahead.
5: For example, me now, I was having a difficult time paying my fees to fees. That's about 550,000.
1: Mm.
5: Did you know last week, my wife goes to sell one of her wigs, pay this money. As I'm talking to you now, God comes to answer my prayer this morning. I don't order. There is no one I would order for her, and I pass the one which she said, but I never tell her.
1: Ooh, day.
5: So, man, God creates man, makes woman, maybe a sick man. They say, create man, maybe a sick woman.
1: I hear you.
5: So, me, that man take law into your hand.
1: Mm-hmm.
5: Law don't know. God forbid that pity is still there.
1: Mm.
5: They're not going to send the woman go jail. They're not going to send the man go jail.
1: At all.
5: But the man now beating that woman this when he's so bad.
1: Mm-hmm.
5: And the man will go there, my sister.
1: I hear you.
5: And Nigeria will be lost to the work.
1: I hear you.
5: And not be emotion. Not be follow emotion.
1: Thank you
5: so
1: much.
5: The man
1: much.
5: Is very wrong. At least, I'm going to say they create alcohol, they create that. If woman verse, you work out more.
1: Okay.
5: Before you come back, your anger will not come down.
1: I hear you.
5: Women are weak, yes, for you. Not get out with me. And now there are all people go 1 year, they don't 1 year your own.
1: Mm-hmm.
5: And
1: mm-hmm.
5: it will happen. You as a man. That is why as a man you need to control your temper.
1: I hear you.
5: Before you marry a woman put for us, you suppose you know the care. Now what I said, I don't know where people they see their wife they marry.
1: Exactly.
5: That makes me use my own example.
1: Thank you.
5: Thank you very much.
1: Thank
5: this
1: you.
5: Is my own little contribution.
1: Yes, thank you so much. And you sentenced the man to jail. Exactly what I'm saying. Though this is the people's court and this is not the law itself, you know, this is not a lawful court, but this is the people's court and it's an the jail where we wouldn't go, an imaginary jail. But then again, this kind of situations, you know, we are just putting it out there so you know that if it happened, see how you go to attack him, see how you no go to attack him. At the end of the day, I'm still saying, does it justify what the man did to his wife? And second, they ask you, say, if at the process of while that woman provoke you to that extent, this particular example now, where we bring come, you go come beat him, God come forgive, God come, one God, one come use you to do scapegoat, or God, one come use you to do living example, you know, for other men to learn. You know, devil can't help you pull hands, join them. You can't go knock them for where you know supposed knock them. Or in the process of while now they do the tiki tiki, kata kata kata, you march them. You can't push them. Your head can't go, you know, go knock for something. Bros, alpha. You go tell people now, say, because he keep your money, he not keep your money, your hand, he can't go. I don't know. Does it still justify, you know, that she should be beaten? Though you have some, most of us have actually said he deserves it. And some people even said he should have gone, you know, extreme. I'm still saying, I don't know. I don't think. I don't see that as a way out. Hello, good evening.
6: Good evening.
1: Your radio, please. You're welcome, sir. Your name and where you're reaching us from? Your name, sir, and where you're reaching us from?
6: You.
1: I greet you, sir. Thank you so much. You're very welcome, sir. Please go ahead.
6: I will tell you from my country.
1: Ah, nice, nice. Thank you so much. So now who you want consent to a hypothetical jail this night?
6: No, nobody, not the woman.
1: Okay, I hear you. Thank you so much. God bless you. Thank you. All right, we have a WhatsApp voice note here. Let's see what this particular jury has to say.
7: Good evening, Super FM.
1: Good evening.
7: My name is Rita.
1: Welcome.
7: On the camera road.
1: You're welcome.
7: That man didn't do anything wrong. Because his wife was a devil in woman form. How can a wife, a man that you married, that you say yes to, two of them are wait for wedding, for church, you pull out for your hand. Now they live for a long time. You'll be seeing another person picking, no, now they sick. What even another somebody child that is someone else child is sick. Your own child, a child that you carry in your womb for 9 months and pass through labor pain, is sick. Instead of you to be worried and asking and looking away, like crying, like begging God to let the baby survive, you have that amount of money and you watch the man you married worried about $45,000 when you have a lot of money in your account. That woman, it deserves to go to jail, like 50 years imprisonment. Like Peter, like that. You know, rich, walai.
1: Okay.
7: You beat in no rich.
1: Thank you, my sister.
7: I don't say what the man no good, though, by beating the woman, but now the reaction, because as a man, He don't know how to react. So the man was, as the mom was.

0: was for stress. Because if the tenant say his wife can do that kind of thing to him, he no go believe him.
1: Okay.
0: So the man was very angry. Just he don't know how to react at that moment.
1: Mm.
0: So nobody should blame the man.
1: Okay. Jay, yes, ma'am. Thank you.
0: She's a disgrace to womanhood.
1: Ah, thank you.
0: Let me talk her.
1: Yes, my sister. Thank you so much. I appreciate you, beautiful. Thank you for that verdict. And now we're going to read this one. It's coming from Sunday at Medical Store Road. Good evening, Adora. Good evening, Mr. Sunday. Once I hear your pum, pum, pum crowd ovation sounds, I will just know that you are present. Adora, I don't pray that you are in such a condition, but let us assume it's somebody like you. Will you not pay? Seeing the man is struggling to pay and the child is in the matter. And the matter is yours, okay? That woman is such a useless woman. At least 70% of women are selfish, Adora. Men are stupid marrying such women. If women know they replicate the energy, it means they don't love you guys. A woman lost her child because of meeting clothes. Instead of using meeting clothes money to quickly pay first, she waited for the husband and the child died. Real life, oh, Adora, not be Nollywood. A man doesn't want a woman's money. Does not mean that he should marry a selfish woman. Tell the lady, it's only this one I have this morning. She will look at you. She will not ask you to share with her. She will say, give me. We don't see many things, so you will give her, but you are just seeing a red flag already. Men, women who says my money is mine, yours is ours. Make una know they marry such woman, oh, again. Okay. The man should go to jail. I don't understand. The man should go to jail. Make the woman go by, and jail no reach for her. If I be that pekin, I will never see her as a mother for life, forever. If Adora like, make she say I no like women. Make that woman go by physically. She's dead already. God go pon. Sunday, the things you make me read. Sunday. And the fact that I know that Sunday is a man, like, it is well, oh. But then again, thank you so much. I appreciate you. You have sentenced the man to jail. Thank you so much. That counts. All right, let's go down to the next one on WhatsApp. This one says, Auntie Adora. Good evening, Ma. Good evening to you. Good evening to you, my darling. That woman is evil and wicked. Her own child, that was so bad of her. I'm sending the woman to jail. From Auntie IZ. Thank you so much, Auntie IZ. I appreciate that. Your vote has been taken and your verdict is recorded. Now, the next one says, it is not right for the man to beat up his wife. People should not be sentimental because the daughter's life is involved. Yes, he was driven to anger, but it did not give him the legal standing to physically assault her and damage her property. What if he killed her in the process? He should have just walked away. He should be sentenced to jail. Priya from Ekenwan Road. People should stop endorsing violence. Thank you so much. Thank you so much, Priya. People should stop endorsing violence. Stop endorsing violence. Stop endorsing a man should beat a woman. Stop endorsing husband should beat a wife. After tomorrow, you come and say violence and justice for, but now you are saying beaty. Nobody want to say, Adora, you are supporting beaty. I'm not supporting beaty. I'm just saying we should not be supporting beating. Thank you. People will not think in this, and we have a text message here. It says that people will not think in about the man problem. Family is all about sacrifice. The woman is guilty. Joy from Opa. Thank you so much. Another message here says, good evening, Auntie Adora. My name is Kaima from Isio. Mrs. Amos should go to jail because she had 800,000. She allowed the man to be suffering for money for the child both of them had. What if the child died? She would be the one to be insulting the man that the man don't have money. 100 years, no even reach me. The man for break the hand where she take press the phone. Okay. Thank you so much. Good evening, Auntie Adora. I am Annie from Upper Mission. To me, I would send the woman to jail 100 times because that is pure wickedness. How can you have over 800K in your account and can't support your husband with your own child?

out hospital bill. Abba now. That means if she poisoned, she fit kill the man. That's one not be mama. Oh, thank you so much. I appreciate you. We have another message here. It says, it's me, Henry Batlomi. Hope you know what my verdict was. It's the woman I'm sending to jail. Yeah, that was taken down, actually. Next one says, good evening, Sister Adora. The woman is supposed to be jailed for her actions, though the man was wrong by raising his hands on her. Paul from Ekewa Road. Thank you so much. This is Mrs. Thomas. Mrs. Thomas or Mrs. Amos. Mrs. Amos is a mother. In fact, I doubt if she is actually the biological mother of that girl. In marriage, couples are one just as the children belong equally to them. Having such money and allowing 45,000 naira to keep your daughter detained in the hospital is satanic. This act is enough to provoke any responsible person. Mrs. Amos can easily poison both the husband and the daughter to enable her enjoy the money. Mrs. Amos deserves the ultimate prison sentence. Mr. Amos is acquitted on ground of provocation. Theodora is my name from Ute. Thank you so much. Good evening, Auntie Adora. I'm Praise from Upper Mission. I think the woman should go to jail because she is not a good mother. Thank you so much. Hi, Auntie Adora. I'm JC. The thing is, Mr. Amos could not believe his eyes. That might even be the first time he's seen that part of her. And for the woman, I will not call that wickedness. Some things might have led to it. And if nothing led to that act, then her behavior is a wrong one, because that's... My darling, your message is not complete. But then again, thank you so much. Good evening, Auntie Adora. My name is Gold from Ogida. You and musical break. Now, 5 and 6. So I'm sending the woman to jail because she had the money and the man was looking for... She kept quiet and allowed the man to be struggling for money. That shows the woman values her phone than her daughter. That woman is a witch. Let her stay life imprisonment because she's careless, or she's a careless mother. Thank you so much. Another one here says, good evening, Auntie Adora. I'm Essay from Adwoa. To me, that woman is very, very wrong, for her to have the mind to see her child in such conditions and still care about her money. Honestly, she's not worthy of being a mother. Now, life imprisonment, I give her with hard labor. Thank you so much. Thank you so much. Guys, I will not be able to exhaust this message, so I'm going to stop here.

And with that, we've come to the end of tonight's jury on your One Family, One Radio Station, Super 88.1 FM. Now, quickly do take note that this is, of course, today being the 13th of September, 2026 is the first Sunday, the second Sunday of the month of September. And this is, of course, our first jury in the month of September. So we're going to have all that jury cases in the month of September. And as we do it every other time, we put each of these cases together and we present it before the jury, you again, in the first Sunday of a new month, and we ask you to take pardon on whoever or the people or the convict that we will bring before you, you know, from the previous month. We ask you to forgive and have pardon. So from this case tonight, Mrs. Amos is, of course, our first sentenced convict, and she has been sentenced to jail by you because you found her guilty. You said she's not a good mother. You said she's a bad wife. You said she's not supportive. So, some of us called her names, you know, and some of us said, you know, she deserves the beating she got from her husband, Mr. Amos. And some of us, you know, we condemned the act of Mr. Amos, but yet we still strongly stood that she should go to jail because she deserves all she got at the end. I think the reason why you sentenced her was not the fact that she was beaten. It was the fact that she did not do what a mother was supposed to do. Leave a wife aside of it. Yes, she's a helpmate, but then bring now the uniform of a mother. Now she was absent in that uniform. In fact, that uniform got burnt by her. Because yes, a good mother would not in any case, for any reason, you know, put her daughter or her children's life in danger. A mother would always sacrifice for the children. And that is how it is supposed to be. That is what a mother is. And because of that, you have said she was not there. She did not do what a mother should do. And you sentenced her to jail. So yes, to all the mothers, I know you are amazing mothers. But if there are cases like this, I think you heard when some of our mothers or the women who called in or texted did say that there are ways you go about these things. For example, you don't want to give your money. It's okay. You know, you're going to pay that money. It is your money. But your man no go no say na your money. Come on now. We dey cook food for family. Food, oh. Maybe it be say, brother, uncle no too tight. Then we can't cook ham. And maybe the money to prepare us, we don't want to leave and make it go like that. You go and lie, small lie. Format many. I cannot come here and come and be telling you the format. But I have been with my mom and I know the format and I learned it from her. In fact, I even updated my own. I upgraded it and I'm waiting to start using it. If I'm not using it already. So at the end of the day, my darling, that your money is my money. It's a good thing. But it becomes demonic. It becomes diabolic when you are supposed to use that your money to cover for something important in that house. And you watched that thing and your partner, your baby boy for life, you watched him go down the drain. You look, your money is your money. It's in your account or it's for your oyegbe. You tie them there. You keep them there. It is a very wrong thing. We cannot forgive you for that. But you wake the beat woman. See, make I tell you. You wake beat woman and white animal. There's no difference. You wake the beat woman and the white animal. You no get difference. You are a white animal. It's a truth though. I don't know what you want to say tonight. But I'm just telling you that it is absolutely wrong to start to beat your wife or any other wife for that matter. And do you know what is so disbelieving? In fact, what is so irritating about your kind of character is the fact that once you start beating your wife, you will be beating everybody's wife. So man, we marry your own, keep for house, when do they beat up? You feel go jam that woman now for market for Ramat Park tomorrow. Maybe small thing you happen, you go raise your hands after they beat up because you are a white animal. So it's not a good thing. So let's not promote that thing. Mr. Amos had no right whatsoever to lay his hands on his wife. It is error. It is wrong. It is diabolic. It is demonic. It is evil. It is not allowed. And to some of us that said, if it was me, I would have by her. Na kia for killer.
See, small small, you go go waste your life waiting no reach anything. I'm, I just tell you truth, because you go go prison, them go catch you. And you cannot kill somebody and go scot-free. You will go to prison for it. You will stay there for the rest of your life. And now if they can't ask you, you buy your wife. You are a murderer. So it is not called for. There's no killing anybody. There's no fighting anybody. There's no beating anybody. See, the worst that could happen is kindly call her papa and her mama. If she don't get papa and mama, call the brothers and the sisters. May they come remove them from your space. May your mind for calm down. Or better still, remove yourself from the space. Exit the building. Go out there. You can stay for 3 days. When your body don't calm down, you come back. Then you tell her, my love, this thing what you do now, you see they pay me now. Carry 2 or 3 clothes. Fair, go house first. There are things you can do. You cannot come and be beating somebody because you are angry. Go and beat her, you kill her, you go to prison. Even beat herself, the woman self, now wicked woman, you know. The woman won't finish, you go carry, you go court, you go prison. God can't help you. There are evidence on her body that you truly beat her. You go still go prison. So make you they calm down. Calm down. Our wife, make una they try. Now too much. My money is my money. Your money is your money. All right. That's all we can do today on The Jury. Thank you so much. My name is Toladora. And coming up next week, Sunday, we have, of course, other jury cases for you. So right about now, we're going to switch now to what we call the Confection Sunday, where you can tell me anything. I will understand. I will not judge you. I will not only not judge you, I will not let anybody judge you. I would listen. I would give you a shoulder to lean on. And hopefully, if that particular confection needs, you know, maybe advice or help, somehow, maybe, we might be able to, you know, bring a solution to you. By the end of the day, I am saying that whatever confession you drop on this table tonight, you will be free of it. Like your weight, the weight on your shoulder, that particular regret, you know, problem or, you know, confession, is going to weigh down. It's going to reduce. So come up with your confession. Or better still, just start typing. You can send it to me on WhatsApp. 090-2672-2592. What do you want to talk about? What's your confession? What's your regret? What's your apology? What are you sorry about? What's the mistake? Whatever it is, let's talk about it. And, you know, you can stay anonymous. So that is why for you who do not want to voice out, you just want to send a message, go to my WhatsApp now. Our studio WhatsApp number, 090-2672-2592. And our text line is 070-7895-0331. Waiting on your confession while we go on the short musical break to switch up the mood a little bit. When we come back, we're going to be confessing. My name is Adora, and yes, it's the end of The Jury tonight, but coming up next is Confession Sunday on your One Family, One Radio Station, Super 88.1 FM. We'll be right back. Damn.

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The two-time Gemini with the genocide. 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

right, you're welcome. 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It's Confection Sunday, as you're ready now, and my name is Adora, your radiant nightingale. Tonight we are spilling. Tonight you're talking and I'm listening. Tonight you're talking and I want to understand. Because you have shared it. And I will just understand. So I know that there's a lot in your mind. I know that there are lots of regrets. There are lots of mistakes. There are lots of, I shouldn't have. What if I had not? What if I could come out? What if? Or maybe, oh, did it happen? Did I really do that? Should I have done it like that? Shouldn't I? You know, there are all of these shoulds, would, why, you know, ifs. And tonight I'm saying, come and lean on my shoulder. Come and talk to me. Let's talk about it. Let's fix it together. What's that confusion? What's that apology you never got? What's that apology you never gave? What's that mistake? What's that error? What's that, you know, pain, regrets, fear, whatever it is, let's talk about it. But be mindful that, yes, it should not be criminal by law. Should not be incriminating by law. You know, I promise you that you do not want to share that with me. And I really do not want to share or hear that from you. So, yes, if it is outside crime, if it is outside, you know, that we can talk about everything else. And I and you will be able to help each other by pulling ourselves out of whatever it is we need. You know, you think I need to hear and that needs, you know, either fixing. Or either just listening and saying nothing. I know what to do when we get to that point. So let's talk.

All right, the phone numbers where you can talk to me on are 070-5598. Oh, I'm so sorry. I'm going to take that again. 070-5512-9.

0: 9 8 8 1 or 0 7 0 5 5 7 2 7 8 8 1 or 0 9 0 2 6 7 2 2 5 9 2. And our text line is 0 7 0 7 8 9 5 0 3 3 1. And you can also DM me on WhatsApp 0 9 0 2 6 7 2 2 5 9 2. Do you want to talk? Because I want to listen. So let's talk. Hello, good evening.
1: Hello.
0: Good evening to you. You're welcome. Are you there? Is that the service? It must be the service. All right, we have a text here. We always have a text here. All right, this first one says, is this Super FM? Yes, this is Super FM. Thanks for asking. We have a message here. It says, good evening, Auntie Adora. My name is Madam Victory. Madam Victory Light. My confession is that I have given my life to God. Awesome. Glory. Your salvation is manifested in goodness. And you stay giving your life to God. And God would be there for you. He has always been there for you. He will continue to be there for you. So, Madam Victory, enjoy salvation and welcome on board. Thank you so much for sharing. Another text message, yes, is good evening, Auntie Aproko. Good, I beg. Who is Auntie Aproko? Eh? Ha. Let me correct that. Good evening, Adora. I'm Precious from Okoro. I slept with my ex-boyfriend when I was in 15 years. And I'm ashamed of myself anytime I saw him. Please, I need your advice. So, Precious, how old are you now? Let's start from there. How old are you now? So you guys are no longer together. That's why he's your ex-boyfriend. And then you slept with him, or the both of you slept with each other while you were 15 years old. So now you are saying you are ashamed anytime you see him or you saw him. And you need an advice. So, Precious, how old are you now? All right, so let's see. We have another message. He says, good evening, Auntie Adora. My name is Jennifer from Benway. Is David something to me? Guys, when you want to write, write so that I would understand. All right? So let me take it again, Jennifer. It says, my name is Jennifer from Benway. My is David. Something to me that was very bad to me, and she asked me for forgiveness. Should I forgive? This is what she did last Sunday night. She said I should follow to buy something. Then I followed them. She took me to one man's house and said it's her boyfriend, that I should wait, that she wants to use the restroom. Then she left, and then the man had sex with me. Not knowing, the man paid her money. Should I forgive her? I don't know that was her plan. And I'm in my early 17. Thank you. I need your advice. I should forgive her, Abby. Tell my grandma. I should forgive her. Abby, tell my grandma that we are staying with. So first off, I don't know. Your name is Jennifer, but then you also said David. And now you say you are saying that your friend did something, so the message is all over the place. I don't want to assume that I understand it, because I don't understand it. So please, kindly fix that, and we can start afresh, okay? Thank you. We have a message here. It says, good evening, Miss Adora. My name is Tonley from Oluku. My confession is, I just need a girl for a serious relationship that could lead to marriage. If God permit, I need a girl, a God-fearing girl. I'm not after beauty, but a God-fearing girl. Thanks for your understanding. You'll find her. Amen. Hello, good evening. Hello, are you there?
1: Hello, good evening.
0: Good evening to you, sir. You're welcome. Your name and where you're reaching us from? Hello? Are we texting the lines? Is that you texting the line? You texting the line? That's weird. All right, we have a message here. It says, good evening, Auntie Adora. Hope you're fine. I'd love to remain anonymous. I'll keep you just as you want to be. I have known my best friend for 3 years now. We knew each other when we were in school. And I can say that from our school days, she's been very supportive, understanding, caring, and loving. I've never had a friend who loves and cares for me as she does. And because of this, I want to take our friendship to the next level. I'm seriously in love with her, but I don't know how to tell. Your message is incomplete. So I think your advice, or the advice you're seeking for, is how should you tell your best friend, who has been supportive and understanding, that you love her and you no longer want to remain just best friends. You want her to be yours, to be your girlfriend, as you are, or perhaps you're expecting to be her boyfriend. So the advice I would give is, first off, she's your best friend. So do you think all she has for you is just being best friends? Do you think she loves you? Do you think she has feelings for you just like you do for her? If you think, first off, before you would confess that feelings to her, I think you should find out first if she has that same feeling for you. And if she doesn't, or if she does, I still feel that you should talk to her. She's already your best friend. It should not be so difficult to talk to her about it. So first off, I could suggest, you know, you could just, I don't know, what should it be like? For me, I like food, though. So it could just be food. Mm-hmm. You just make her something. Or better still, you know what she likes. She's your best friend. So you guys could be together and do that thing that she likes. And then you could talk to her. You talk to her and then tell her that you love her. Or tell her your feelings. Man, I don't know how you might do these things, but I think it should be easy. But first off, find out if her feelings is same as yours. That's what I would like to say. So on WhatsApp, we have a message here. It says, good evening, Auntie Adora. Please keep me anonymous. Yes. So I fell in love with my gender in 2022 because the way she was there for me, but now even the relationship lasted 6 months. Do you know that I can't still love anyone again? And I've tried to let it go, but unable. Please say something and keep me anonymous. So first off, what gender are you? Are you male? You female? Even if you're male or female. Oh my God. And that's WhatsApp right there. You're calling the WhatsApp number? Come on, guys. Don't do that. Did you see the sound it gave? You don't call a WhatsApp number. Just like this now, it's doing me to block you, to be sincere. Confection, I should block you. You know, you don't call a WhatsApp number. It's wrong. Please don't repeat it. Thank you so much. Now I'm going to block you. I think you really want me to do that, so I'm going to do it. Thanks for being here. I appreciate you big time. Thank you.

0: All right, let's get this call. Hello, good evening. Good evening, you're welcome. Are you there?
1: I'm here.
0: All right, but I can't hear you because your voice is down. I wish you the same. Your name and where you're calling me from?
1: I'm calling from the specific Delta. I'll be telling you, but this is my first time calling
0: you. Oh, thank God you're able to get my... thank God you're able to call in now, and I'm here, I could hear you. Are you there? Okay. So that's why. Oh, thank
1: you.
0: God, we bless you too.
1: Oh yeah.
0: God bless you too. Amen. Thank you. Thank you so much. I appreciate you. Thank you. Thank you. Thank you. All right, we're going on WhatsApp again. We have a message here. It says, good evening, Auntie Adora. Please keep me anonymous. I think I've read you. Okay, you said I am female. All right. You know, she forced me to put a ring on her finger, which I thought that was love. Auntie Adora, I've tried everything possible to let go, but unable. I know you can help me. How do you know that? How do you know that? Whew. I said, first off, beautiful, I am so sorry that you are in this particular situation. And so, first off, there's something wrong with this love, because I would say that there's everything wrong with it. And yet, I do not want to judge your feelings, but I would say, since this relationship is broken already, it means that you're good. You're good to go. You'll be good to go if you're letting go now, because you're still holding on to it. Let it go, okay? And I think it's okay if you had something, or you had feelings, or you were in a relationship with a gender of yours, but you guys are no longer together, so that I think this is an opportunity for you to never be in a relationship with your gender ever again. This is where you get to love the other gender, a male gender. It's you, a female, and a male. I don't know how you're going to battle that out, but you just have to. You have to, okay? So, somehow I'm hoping that you are able to do it. Because I can tell that it's difficult from how you're writing. But you just have to. All right, we have a message here. It says, good evening, Theodora. I hope you're fine. I would love to remain anonymous. I have known my best friend. Okay, I think your message is incomplete. Like I said, you need to complete it. Thank you. Hello, good evening.
2: Good evening.
0: Good evening to you, sir. You're welcome. Your name, where are you reaching me from?
2: Yeah, my name is Basi.
0: Basi, nice to have you in the show. Basi, let's hear you.
2: Yeah, it's just like, I just want to say something. I don't know, maybe I need some advice.
0: What do you need an advice for?
2: Okay. So, I have a friend, but I don't know how to.
0: I think this is the service. You can please call again. That call was interrupted by the service. Please do call back if you can. I would really appreciate it. The service is doing a lot tonight. Anyways, keep calling. Thank you so much. So, yes, you can go on WhatsApp again, and that's our WhatsApp number, 090-26-722-592. Hello, good evening.
3: Hello, good evening.
0: Good evening, beautiful. You're welcome. Your name, and where you reaching me from?
3: My name is Sarah. I'm reaching you from Selo.
0: Welcome. what you want to do.
2: I just want to tell you, Angela, that I love your show. I'm enjoying your show.
0: Aw, thank you so much.
2: All right, good night.
0: Good night, beautiful. Thank you so much. Thank you. It's the way you smiled for me. Thank you so much. Ooh, thank you. Thank you. Thank you. Thank you. All right. We have a text here. It says, good evening. My dear, the same message you're sending over and over again is not complete. Hello, good evening.
3: Good evening.
0: Good evening. Did you call back?
3: Yes.
0: Your name again? Remind me, please.
3: Okay, Bassi.
0: All right, Bassi, please go ahead.
3: Okay. So, there's a friend I have. So, I don't know what. I used to call her. So, suddenly, she just told me that her phone went for it. And anytime I call, at times, maybe the phone will ring and it will not respond. Then, about 2 days ago, she called me. Now, told me that her phone's fault. So, and I'm promised her phone. But if I told her, if I asked her that I love her, she will not even answer. But deeply inside me, I love her very much. But I don't. I always like to get her attention, but she'd always like to give me attention. But only thing she really asked for that, her phone went for it, that she would get her new phone. And I'm planning to buy her phone. I don't know if I should buy her the phone or I should slow down a little bit. You know, the kind of person I want to follow or the kind of person I want to. I don't know. But I'm in love with her. I love her very much.
0: So how long have you been dating her?
3: That was last year.
0: Last year. So this year. So it's 1 year already?
3: Yes.
0: So you would usually send her money or you don't send her money? You don't give to her?
3: No. I used to send her money. When the mountain, I used to send her some money.
0: So the both of you stay in the same place?
3: I don't need to disturb her because she's still schooling.
0: Okay, so do you both live in the same city?
3: No. Yes. She's staying in Benin, but where I am, I'm very far from where she right now.
0: But you are in Benin City.
3: But we are not close. We only used to talk on phone.
0: But you're in Benin City too?
3: Yes.
0: Okay. So you're working, you're sending her money, and now her phone is spoiled, and she said she needs you to buy her a phone. So what do you do?
3: I'm a furniture.
0: Okay. So you have a lot of money to buy her a phone?
3: Yeah, I told her that I was. She didn't force me or I didn't want that. So, like, okay, if that is the problem, that I'll get you, I can support you.
0: Oh my God, I think I missed you again. Are you there? Are you there? How am I supposed to undo this now? My gender, Ava. What do you think I should say now? I see something wrong with this. I see a lot wrong with this. Okay? Because this, the fact that she wants a phone and because he has not been able to give her a phone, now she has developed attitudes, is something that I do not like about it. Okay? So your phone is spoiled, but yet your phone rings and you don't pick. And then you try to, you know, you find a way to call him back with the same phone. I was going to ask him, Sha, maybe it's another phone, Sha. So now, the phone rings. The phone is bad. Maybe the screen or something. So if the phone is bad, but yet the phone rings, so can we not fix the phone? What do we need to get a new phone? Okay, so there's that in my head. But even at that, even, you know, wanting to fix your phone, Seth, why you have an attitude that I'm not, you know, responding to your request? Why you have an attitude, my darling? Why are you suddenly, you know, being the way you are? I have a problem with that. But then again, like he said, or like you said, she did not force you. You willingly want to take care of it. So if, you know, you are led in your heart to take care of it, please go ahead and do that. It's a good thing to help other people, especially the one you say you love. But if you ask me, I have a problem with the attitude. But that is, you know, some people will say, Adora, you are a bad person. I'm not a bad person. I'm just saying that for my eye, get as it be. I don't know. Okay, so we have a text here. It says, good evening, Auntie Adora. I hope you're fine. Okay, so I think you were able to complete your message. She has been very supportive. I read it up to this extent. She said, friend who loves and cares for me. Okay, I think I've gone through that. So Okay, so I think this is where I was in that particular incomplete message. I'm seriously in love with her, but I do not know how to tell her, so I don't ruin our friendship. You just played my favorite song from E. Okay, that sound is timeless. Thank you so much. Now, okay, so this is it. Like I said, I don't know. She's your best friend. You should know ways that she could talk to her. But then again, so let's do this. I think maybe a man or your gender could give you clues on how to bring this to her. It seems to be, you know, a difficult situation to be able to talk to that woman you have a feeling for, even while she's your best friend. So I don't know, you think you have, you know, clues, or you want to give him tips on how he could talk to this woman that he likes, that is his bestie. Please, you can call in now and let's hear from you. You know, help her brother. You know, help her brother. 0705512981 or 0705572781 or 0902672592. The service will not be the end of my show tonight. It is well. Okay, so let's have this one. Is me precious? What should I do? Anytime I saw him, please, ma, your advice. Precious, I asked you, how old are you now? Hello, good evening.
4: Good evening.
0: Good evening, ma'am. Welcome. Your name, or are you reaching me from?
4: Evening, Nisira. I call back.
0: Okay.
4: Nisira, I call back regarding the situation of that guy, because I just listened to the guy that said that he wants to buy his girlfriend a phone that does not give him attention and all of that.
0: Okay.
4: So, for me, if he's doing anything for that guy, he should not have hope in her that they will end up together in the future, because, my dear, he hired this somewhere. He's just using him to cash out. For me, now my gender now, I'm telling you the truth, because if we already have one that is, you know, touching our what I'm talking about. So the one that is serious with us, we will know more at that time. So that is where this guy is right now.
0: Okay.
4: Because he's always giving her attention. So she will not see what he really is, what he really stands for right now. So that guy, anything he's doing, she just know that it's just a beauty. Maybe somebody is near Guru for last. So you get the point. So if you know you don't want to face, after all I've spent on her, she did not answer me, then you just rest.
0: Okay.
4: If you just quit now, she understands.
0: Thank you.
4: If you just let her be, because the same phone, we are not all those one fast now. It's the same phone that the girl is using to call him. Maybe she just wants a new phone.
0: Mm.
4: Or maybe probably she may even end up giving it to somebody else.
0: Mm-hmm.
4: Yes, so. It goes to our agenda, not to do.
0: I beg you. I don't do it.
4: I'm not excluding myself. So we know.
0: I get it. I'm just saying that I'm not there. I don't follow you.
4: So if you just know that whatever he's doing it for friendship's sake or as a charity giver.
0: Okay.
4: If you know that he's doing it to get anything in return, he should not continue. That's my advice for him.
0: Thank you so much, my gender. My gender that spits truth out without holding back. You know, like I said, I sensed, you know. But with my gender and I don't open my mouth, don't talk everything. So my dear, I think that's your advice. That's your advice. You know, I agree on her with that. I agree on all that she said. It is come a lot. It is not a good love. On your end it is a good love, but that love will not be reciprocated. She will not love you just like the way you love her. Okay, you know, the man we love, we give him attention. Take it from me. If we love you, if my gender loves you, she would give you her totality. And it will come with nothing. It will be unconditional. And from her love, you will start to give her everything. Because the woman deserves everything. And you would just naturally, you just be dropping, you know. Let me not sound dropping as if it is counting a big. I don't know how to say it again. Hope you know, you understand what I'm trying to say. Okay. So I think your gender, one that I feel has a problem with some woman. Let me not say women. All right, he has something to say to you. Say, please, Adora. Tell that guy that called that his distant relationship will not work. He loves her, but she doesn't love him. If a woman billing a man, she doesn't love him, red flag. I want to confess my own Jerry, Adora. Yeah, confess. I am Sunday from Medical Store Road. What happened was that when I was called to assist her with somebody's number, I couldn't tell her that I don't have the chance so that she doesn't feel that I don't care. Okay? I was very busy that day somewhere. I didn't know how I forgot to call. I am ghosting, avoiding her now because she refused to pick my calls. I attempted twice to apologize a day or two. She refused to pick my calls. After a day or two, she flashed. Not even a call, Adora. I didn't call back. Since then, I'm hoping she will call to know why she hasn't seen me. She didn't. I liked her normally. Hey, good at that. Okay, but let me finish it. No strings attached. Oh, okay. That's because I know that she is married. Is this the same married woman? Sunday, is this the same married woman? Continue, Adora. But I feel very happy anytime I pass by to say hello and spend some time. And we used to discuss in open place. Okay, not closet. I rarely pass by her side, but now I don't even pass by at all. I intend to avoid her temporarily, but my mind is pushing me to make it permanently or permanent. Okay, so I think your advice your confession do not need an advice. You already know what you're doing. You already know what you want to do. I think you just wanted to share that and I heard you, okay? But Sunday, is that the same married woman? Are we talking about the same married woman? And then it is, well, the both of you seem to like each other a lot. But then you said no strings attached. I believe you. All right. It is well. All right, we have a message here. It says, good evening, Auntie Adora. How is work over there? Work is smooth. Thank you so much. It's me, your friend, Solomon. Hi, Solomon. That texted the other day saying that I like my madam's daughter. Somehow, okay? I beg, I say somehow, okay? But I'm enjoying your show anyways. Please, I like that Soro music that you are playing there. How can I get the music? Thanks, Solomon from GRA. Which of the Soro? There's no Soro music. I do not have a sorrowful music here. Eh? Solomon, which one? Is it this one? If it is this one, talk to me. I don't know. The truth is, I do not even remember the particular name of the sound. I think I'll just have to find it again. And I saved it here with a different name. So don't worry. If it's this sound, I will do my homework. I could help you because you're my friend, Solomon. I would bother myself that much for you. Thank you, Solomon. And thank you for not liking your madam's daughter anyhow again. Thank you. Well done. All right, we have a message on WhatsApp. It says, good evening, Auntie Adora. My name is Joanne from GRA. I just want to greet you. How was your day? I'm always enjoying your programs every time. Thank you so much, Joanna. Thank you. Joanne. Thank you so much, Joanna. I appreciate you. Thank you. My day was good. My day and my night is going blissful, and you're here, and we're here together. Thank you so much. All right, we have a text here. It says, good evening, Auntie Ada. My name is Jennifer from Benue. My sis did something to me, and she is asking for forgiveness. This is what she did. Last Sunday, she took me to a man's house. Oh, and said I should wait, that she want to use the toilet. Then she left, and the man had sex with me, not knowing the man paid her money. And now she's asking for forgiveness. Should I forgive her? Or tell my grandma that we are staying with? I need your advice. That's my first time that I had sex. Thank you. Jennifer, you're 17 years. That's what you said. I can finally understand your message now because you had to rewrite it. And you said your sister did that to you. I'm so sorry, Jennifer, if I'm doubting you. But for real, did your sister do that to you? Are you serious? Did this happen? You're not making it up, are you? Jennifer, confirm that, okay? Then I think if this really happened, I don't think I'm the only one who has an advice for you tonight. Because I might be sentimental with my advice, but I think others would have something to say to you. The right advice to give you. So Jennifer, if you can confirm that, I would open the phone lines so you could, you know, hear what the others think, if you should forgive her or not, okay? Thank you so much, baby girl. All right, we have a message here. It says, good evening, Auntie Adora. My name is Anita, texting from Idowina. Ma, I feel like I'm a loner. No friends. My siblings are always busy. My parents always say, your message is incomplete, Anita. I don't know. Your message stopped at my parents always say. Anita, please kindly complete that, okay? So we can take care of it. Good evening, Auntie Adora. How is work over there? I think I've read your message, Solomon. Thank you so much. Hello, Auntie Adora. I just need an advice. I'm a lesbian. I always have pleasure in making love with my own gender. I started it from my early 15, 16 years. Then I was in my secondary school. But now I'm about rounding up from the university while I'm 27 years now. And up till now, I'm still after my gender. I just developed hatred on the opposite gender. My dear. So what do you need an advice for? Because you already developed hatred for the other gender. And for saying that you developed hatred for the other gender, did something happen with the other gender that broke you? And you may declare that you just love your gender that much. My dear, there's everything wrong with this love. There's everything wrong with the feelings or the kind of affections that you have. Everything is wrong with it. How I can help you? That's why I thought, no. Do you want to stop loving your gender? Do you want to go out of it? I don't know. All right, so Solomon, don't worry. Like I said, I'm going to look for the title of this sound and I'm going to help you with it. God help me, I don't forget, okay? Thank you so much. It was my cousin Sis. It was my cousin Sis. Okay, so you're saying that this actually happened. All right, so we heard Jennifer, a 17-year-old, who our cousin sister. She's in Benue State. They both live with their grandma. And then the cousin sister told her to follow her somewhere. I think she said her boyfriend's place. And getting there, Jennifer's cousin sister left her, pretending to use the toilet. But then Jennifer or the man they met there had sex with Jennifer. And the young girl is asking, what can she do about it? That her sister or cousin sister is asking for forgiveness now. If she should forgive, or if she should tell her grandma what happened. 0705-512-9881. Or 0705-572-7881 or 0906-722-592. Hello, good evening.
5: Hello, good evening. Good evening.
0: Good evening, you're welcome. Your name and where you're calling from?
5: I'm calling from Lagos.
0: All right, you're welcome. Please go ahead.
5: I want to talk about the young girl that deserves to practice to that thing.
0: We can hardly hear you. Are you using a mouthpiece or an earpiece or something?
5: I want to talk about the young girl that the college is practicing to.
0: Yes. Okay.
5: And what I want to say is that you cannot just forgive that girl like that. You should let the grandma know.
0: Okay.
5: Because it's her first time. Because the grandma is not aware of what college is. So, if later find out from somewhere else, it's going to be very bad for her. You cannot just forgive her like that. Let her grandma know what that girl have done to her. Because she ruined her life. You cannot forgive her like that. I want to talk about that one. Then, the other one that he said, his friend, he don't know how to say the friend that he has feelings for her. He should try his best to tell her. Because maybe that her friend too has the same feeling, but you don't know. But if he's not saying, now someone else will do, and he will regret it. He should just try her best to confess her feelings. Anyhow, he can do it.
0: Okay. Thank you so much. Thank you so much. We have a message here. It says, if Jennifer can repeat that, what she said before, judge and jury. we will find that this is beyond a confession. It is a crime. Your sister and the man should be arrested. Priye from Ekenwa Road. Thank you so much. Hello, good evening. Help us with your radio, please.
6: Yes, good evening, Adora.
0: All right, you're welcome, man. You're welcome. Your name and where you're reaching us from?
6: I'm Glory. I'm reaching from Ikpoba Hill.
0: All right, let's hear you. Welcome.
6: That thing our cousin sister did to her is very wrong. It's a crime.
0: Hmm.
6: It's a crime. Hmm. And now that it's on radio, I believe it's no longer a secret.
0: But oh.
6: Hey, it's no longer a secret. So, what that lady did, is ready for you. Taking that young girl, innocent young girl, to a man to desert her. What does she want to use that for? Is she trying to open what is it called?
0: She collected money, right? She said she collected money.
6: Yes, she collected money. So, that means she started, wanted to, he have started using her for business. So that lady, thank God, is on radio. So that people, other people who are still doing that thing, will learn from it. So I believe everybody that is hearing this, both the government, they will go after this lady to stop it. Because I believe it's not accepted. I have done this to many people, many other young girls.
0: Mm-hmm.
6: So I want to thank you for your programs. I've been trying to call several times, but I'm not reaching you. The line is this. But thank God that I contributed. So please. This young girl, he cannot continue to live in pain like this.
0: Mm-hmm.
6: They should let that cousin sister know that what she did is wrong. Mm-hmm. Thank you, ma. God bless you.
0: Thank you so much. Hello, good evening.
7: Hello, good evening.
0: Good evening, you're welcome. Your name and where you're reaching me from?
7: I'm William, but I actually live where I'm calling from right now. Sorry about that.
0: All right. So you, please go ahead.
7: All right. I want to speak on the girl that talked about cousin sister that took her to something like that.
0: Exactly.
7: It's actually, the truth is, she should actually forgive the person. Because if you don't do it now, it's going to affect you in the future. You're going to have it in mind. And it's going to haunt you. So you just best forgive and go on with it. Because it actually is going to be a stigma on her, the fact that it's a person. Yeah, but if you're still going to tell your grandma, it's going to be more on you. I'm talking about the girl now.
0: Why would it be more on her?
7: Look, it's going to change our perspective for a very family. Family is not meant to make you very, very, very okay. Family is meant to check you. So whenever things like this happen, the truth is this: it's going to be very hard for her to do so, because she has to.
0: Mm. Okay.
7: It's going to be very hard. It's not going to be easy. I'm just saying it from my own point of view, actually. But the truth is this: it's going to be very hard for her to do so, but she has to.
0: Okay.
7: I enjoy the show. I was just asking myself. I hope I can get through to you. So she should have. She actually has to. And your name is lovely. You have my cousin's name too. That is so lovely. I love that name a lot.
0: Thank you.
7: Now I would like to speak on the other one. The lesbian girl.
0: Mm.
7: Just one word, deliverance. That's all.
0: Thank you so much.
7: She needs to go for deliverance, I swear.
0: Okay.
7: It's not normal when you tell them, like, oh, no, is that just the way I feel the way I was? No. You weren't born like that, actually. It wasn't made. I'm saying from a Christian point of view,
0: yeah.
7: You weren't born like that. It wasn't Adam and Steve. It wasn't Eve and Lisa or whatever.
0: Okay.
7: You know, so, yeah. So, deliverance. That's just one word. That's all.
0: Alright.
7: Then the other guy, just to know, I've been following the show, the other guy that wants to buy a phone for somebody, he needs to look, buy the phone and learn from it. People will criticize me on saying this, but let it go. If it's not yours, it's not yours, that's all. But if it's in your mind to do so, and you feel it might be saying from his own point of view that she doesn't show concern or anything, let it go. Yeah, buy the phone, you've done your part.
0: Okay.
7: Let it go.
0: Okay.
7: You understand?
0: All right. Thank you.
7: Thank you, Theodore. Happy, lovely evening.
0: Thank you so much.
7: All right.
0: So, yes, Jennifer, I'm coming back to you. So, Jennifer, first off, I'm still finding it hard to believe this. I don't know why. And okay, yes, I know why. I know why because I've seen some of these texts not like yours. You know, some persons would just make it up. And, you know, they just want to make it look somehow. So, Jennifer, I'm still trying to be sure that this is true. Because if it is true, I would want to not just advise you. I want to be there for you. So, Jennifer, this is what we're going to do. If you are truly saying what this is what it is. Jennifer, can I call you? Can I call you? Can we talk about this if, you know, off radio? I know you're in Benue State and I'm in Edo State, Benin City, but I could reach you. I could reach you if I want to. In fact, I really want to. Okay? So I really want to. So Jennifer, do you need me to? Because to be sincere, Jennifer, your sister would do it again. Your sister would take you to somebody else. And she would pretend and she would leave you there. And she would take money. This is gradually her prostituting you. And it's a crime. It's really big. She's too big to just come here and I give you advice and that's it. So Jennifer, can I take your number? Can I call you? Can we talk about this off radio? And if you'd give me a yes, I will do that. And we would do, you know, we'll talk about it. Maybe if you can forgive her or not. But I'm not sure forgiveness should be part of the question now. I'm not sure. Because first off, the thing is, I feel you're not safe. I feel you're not safe. Because that man could just be anybody. And taking you to somebody's house and leaving you there with nobody else aware of where you are. And then taking money in exchange of you is something I am scared about. It frightens me. So I feel you're not safe, first off. So forgiveness is far from the equation now. So Jenny, talk to me, my love. Okay? Tis well. All right. Hello? Hello, you there? Okay. Oh, hello, Auntie Adora. You misspelled my name some minutes ago. I mean, my name is Jonah, the one fish swallowed in the Bible. Can you guys not do this? Jonah, I'm so sorry. I don't know. I kind of looked at your picture. You just have that feminine look. So I thought you were a girl. And, you know, Johan came to my mind. I'm so sorry. I cannot even explain that. I'm so sorry. There's no excuse for that, my darling. Jonah, so sorry about that, dear. I'm so sorry. Okay? So sorry. Please forgive me. Thank you. Hello, good evening.
8: Hello, good evening.
0: Good evening to you, sir. You're welcome. Your name and where you're reaching me from?
8: Comrade Singh.
0: Welcome. Please go ahead.
8: So call you from Mugida.
0: All right.
8: So I'll be talking more about the issue of the beginning.
0: I'm so sorry about that, but I can't hear you. Are you there?
8: Okay. Mm-hmm. Yes. So I'll be talking more about Jennifer's and his issues.
0: Okay, so Jennifer's issues. I'm going to give you just 2 minutes. Let's see. Go ahead.
8: Okay. Before a sister that can be able to pick that hat can also be able to put that. So it's the kitty sister also. So So probably if you speak to somebody who won't buy a sister now for Isha, she could do. So I think that is not all about forgiving. It's all about what? Taking action. So probably she's hearing me, but I'm not hearing her. So like I said, this is me completely. So I would have even loved to have an interest in that issue. Because that is one of the major things we are fighting for, as long as this country, Nigeria, is concerned. Why about our brother that says he loves his sister, but who cares about him and all that? Well, just believe you should walk up to her and tell her what you think.
0: Okay.
8: After that, you need to talk to somebody and sing it. If you love somebody, you walk up to her and tell her you love her much.
0: Mm-hmm.
8: So that is it. I believe before someone can be able to do all these things for you, definitely she has that love for you.
0: Mm-hmm.
8: It can be agape love. And natural love. So Kukuma just convert her to the kind of love you want. Provided once you can make you know go baby you get her too.
0: Okay.
8: Because most of our boys and they don't think they're fine. They'll call Uncle Moon.
0: That's all that
8: they do. Now that one I'd be waiting that a day
0: again.
8: All right. So, which you know say not be carried. Not even need to load.
0: All right. Thank you so much. I appreciate you. All right, we have a text message here. It says, "Hi, ma'am. Hi to you, my darling. Call me happiness. My case has no angle. I don't even know where to begin from. Okay, let me start from here. I lost my sight when I was 6, so at 7, it became worse. Until now that I am 16, so I just stopped going to school from 8 and started learning at home. So let me go to the next angle. So when I lost my sight, my mom's elder brother decided to help by assisting with his money. And I have a dad, but I can't tell why he never cared about it. Did he live with us? Yes, he did. Does he know about me losing my sight? Yes, he does. And Yada, my anger is my mom's elder brother just stopped helping me when I and my mom got the right hospital in Lagos. That was just 2025. That was just, is it 2025 you wrote or 225 for surgery? Is that 225,000 naira for surgery? Then my uncle just started promising and failing and there was no money for my mom and for my dad, I can't tell. So when we now had the money, on the 30th of June 2026, we then traveled to Lagos. So when we got there, the doctor said they can't do anything right now apart from God. Then I lost hope. The thing is, I want to learn public speaking, but my mom said that I should wait. She wants me to be safe, and I do not see it that way. I feel like she wants to waste my years. Ma, what do I do?

So, is your side back? Can you see now? I'm sorry to ask that. And then, when your mom says you should hold on with your pursuit on wanting to be a public speaker, and she said you should wait because she wants you to be safe, I don't understand that part. What does being a public speaker got to do with being safe? What other kind of opinions do you want to let out there? And how old are you now? Okay? Can you respond to that? If you can't, thank you so much. We have a text here that says, Auntie Ada, can you tell me how to say it to my grandma? Because I don't know how to do it. Jennifer. I can't answer anymore because my younger brother has gone to bed. Okay. I can't answer anymore because my younger brother who helps me has gone to bed. So I would just listen to you. Thank you very much. Call me Happiness. All right. So Happiness, it's your younger brother who is typing for you. So I really do not know where to come

I didn't know. So you see what the confusion is. I really do not know how to tell you what to do if I don't know why your mom thinks that you will not be safe once you fully start operating as a public speaker. And there's a whole lot to that, actually. It is not my phone, but you can call me tomorrow after school. And this is the number, but But I don't want to arrest my sis, and she's really sorry. I said, Jennifer, I think, in as much as we all know that this is a crime, I don't know, guys. No, ma, 16 years. These messages are everywhere. I don't know who sent 16 years. I don't know. Is it your happiness? Oh, man. Guys, I'm in a tight corner.

0: Hello?
1: Mm-hmm. I've been trying since. Hello? Can you hear me?
0: I can hear you. Please go ahead. Your name or where you're calling from? You're welcome.
1: Sarah. You see, I want to contribute on the issue of Jennifer. Hello? Are you with me?
0: Yes, I'm here.
1: Please, my advice for her, the first thing she needs to do right now is to go for a checkup to know if the person that slept with her have any form of disease.
0: Hmm. She's only 17. I don't think she...
1: The person that did it to her, it might be because that one, you don't say with the... So you might not know, since it's her first time, what her sister and cousin did to her is very, very bad.
0: Mm.
1: Even if she wants to forgive her, she should be very, very careful of her. Forgiveness is one thing. Mm. Another thing is her safety.
0: Mm.
1: Because she will definitely do it again. People don't learn until they are being dealt with. Yes. Trust me when I say so.
0: Mm-hmm.
1: People don't learn. If you forgive them easily, they will want to strike again.
0: Mm.
1: So forgiveness is not weakness. Let her wash out for herself and let her tell her family members so that they will caution her and know. She should not even think of her to tell her grandmother. She should go and meet her grandmother. Not even need to ask. How will I tell my grandmother? Something that have happened to her and it's very hard that what she really needs, right? And the reason why she's asking for what to do is because she feels that she has been wrong and they have not disciplined that her cousin.
0: Mm.
1: That's why she's asking for what to do.
0: Mm-hmm.
1: Yes. So if she don't want to arrest her, let her call family.
0: Mm.
1: Let the both parents, our own parents, to be aware. Our grandmother will be aware. And the parents of our cousin, too, will be aware to caution that girl. So she will not do it again. And she will be careful. As in, if my dear sister, if I was 2 inches close to her before, as in, maybe... Let me talk, 2 meters close to her. Zero. Zero. As in, I can never trust such person again in my life.
0: Yeah.
1: If really she's saying the truth.
0: Yeah.
1: Because what if during the process of her dragging and everything, it led to the loss of her life? Would that cousin agree that she was the one that took her to that place?
0: No way.
1: The answer is no.
0: Mm-hmm.
1: What are we talking about? You know, people don't die because of this issue of this sense of it. Some people don't die.
0: Mm-hmm.
1: So you should be careful. Forgive. She can forgive her because that's what our Lord Jesus Christ teaches us to do. She can forgive.
0: Mm.
1: But let her stay far away from her and let the family intervene. Let them discipline that girl. That's my own opinion.
0: All right. Thank you so
1: much. And for the person where they get crushed. May you do as fast before somebody else, because you don't know if you don't shoot, if you don't make it, if you don't try.
0: Oh, yeah.
1: So let him try. So if he rejects him, if he rejects him, may they can rob body.
0: Okay.
1: If he accepts him, let him keep her very, very well so that he will not lose her.
0: All right.
1: Because now he is shake by the time.

0: probably by the time you don't have people around, and then they will come and say, oh, I'm not truly like her like that, so maybe not because they will just take you. Yes, love. It can't pull. If you maybe because you call your life, say, and because they will just take clothes, that was a cashy feeling, small for her. So you should know what he is doing, what he wants, man. Let him decide before you go and confess. And if you know that he is truly needs her, and he can keep her.
1: Yeah.
0: Needing her is one thing. Another thing is to keep her. So not be to play ball.
1: All right.
0: So may decide first before you go talk away.
1: All right. Thank you so much. I appreciate you. Hello, good evening.
2: Good evening, Atidara.
1: Good evening to you. You're welcome. Your name and where you're reaching us from?
2: My name is Peter, and I'm calling from Awuti Bypass.
1: All right, please go ahead.
2: I'll be calling your number since you're not speaking, but I'll keep sending you a text message.
1: I'm so sorry. Your voice is... I couldn't get you. You're not audible enough. Are you there?
2: Are you hearing me?
1: Yes, I'm trying to. Please go ahead.
2: I said I'll be calling your number, but I sent you a message.
1: Oh, I don't think I've gotten there. Have I read it?
2: No, you've not read it.
1: All right, I will try and read it. Or do you want to talk about it now?
2: Yes, I would love to talk about it.
1: All right.
2: I really have a very big issue at heart now, so maybe I'd like.
1: All right.
2: I'm a native of Agbo. Yeah.
1: You're a native of Agbo.
2: Agbo, Delta State, but I stay in Benin.
1: You stay in Benin, okay?
2: So I rejected my only daughter because of what her mother did.
1: Okay.
2: Are you hearing me?
1: You neglected your only daughter because of what her mother did.
2: Yeah, she did very bad. She did very bad something. So you need to listen to me.
1: Okay.
2: Are you hearing me?
1: Yeah.
2: We are staying in the same house. We are staying with our neighbor. I caught her sleeping with my neighbor while she was breastfeeding my 6 months baby.
1: Okay. Yeah.
2: So ever since then, I find it difficult to love that. Yeah. I mean, to love the baby she gave birth to. It's making me almost 4 or 5 years in Benin, so I just kissed that baby with everything. I just kissed that baby, so I find it difficult to say, just go back to that baby and just carry her, but I don't love the baby, so I just need your advice. Just try and put it on extra and keep 1 or 2 advice on there.
1: How old is the baby now?
2: She's around 3 years now. 3 years, I can't remember.
1: And the mother is with the baby, and you're on your own, right?
2: Yes. That was the reason why I left from Agbo.
1: Okay, so they are at Agbo, and you're in Benin.
2: Yes.
1: All right. All right. Thank you.
2: Yeah.
1: All right. You know, I have a case like this that is private. The husband feels like his wife is doing something with the neighbors or the neighbor next door. And she's a breastfeeding mother. And when I heard it, I said, that cannot be true. A mother who's breastfeeding would not do something like that. Would she? And now I just heard it. We heard it. That a breastfeeding mother was caught. Okay. So, I have no issues with her and her saints. My concern is of this caller and his daughter that he seemed not to. He developed or grew hatred for just because of what the mother did. And this baby is 3 years now. So what do we do? Well, what do we tell him to do? Hello, good evening.
2: Hello.
1: Welcome. Your name or where you're calling from?
2: I called earlier on before.
1: All right, you're back. Okay.
2: Yeah. I actually can't sleep. I'm just still listening to your show. The thing is, I'm still on the Jennifer issue. If I could actually talk to her, that would be a very good thing. But the thing is this, like the former lady, the lady just that talked to you just now just said, it wouldn't be a bad idea. Can you hear me?
1: I can hear you.
2: Yeah, so it wouldn't be a bad idea if she went for a test. But being 17, how does she do that? One. And secondly, there's a difference between reporting and confiding. She's made a bold move by calling you, or rather texting you and telling you about this. You understand?
1: Mm-hmm.
2: So the difference between confiding and reporting is two different things. Reporting means this person needs to be held accountable for what she did to me, and I want everybody to know about it.
1: Yeah.
2: One. And secondly, confiding is what is like helping me to know what to do best about it. While I said forgiving her, but you understand me. So while I said forgiving her is this, you are eventually going to do it if you find a matured part of yourself. Leave her alone. It's happened, it's happened. It's not a nice thing at all, I can guarantee you. It's crazy, actually. I have been thinking about it, but you need to eventually, your calling is your calling. She has done what she did. Understand me. Mm. There are lots of people like that. But if you don't do it now, it will continue to haunt you, especially reporting. Now, it is, reporting builds a bridge where you now tend to look at the person that, man, it gets to a point where you want to have, like, a revenge or something. That's reporting, not confiding.
1: Okay.
2: Yeah. So reporting now, you put you in a place where you hate the person for life, and you have the right to do so, yeah. But you're in a way, the thing happened. But what life is just too short for it. I'm telling you. Because if you want to have peace with yourself, it is crazy. If you really want to have peace, the Bible told us one thing. Right? The Bible never told us to forget. It told us to forgive. Forgiving is divine. To err is human. Forgive is divine. And that. But the Bible never said anything about forgetting about it.
1: Hmm.
2: You know that. So it is great for you now to learn from it.
1: So, what about her safety?
2: Like I said, the first thing she said was the checking, the checkup part about it. You know, a safety is her learning from it and staying away from such a person. But you don't have to.
1: They live together with their grandma.
2: Look, when it gets to the extent where it's up to the reporting to her grandma, you're breaking a very, it has happened. I don't know if you're trying to understand me.
1: Mm.
2: But when it gets to the point where she reports to her grandma, you're escalating it more. There is an issue like that happened in my area, which I told you I didn't want to escalate. There's an issue that happened in my area where she did something that everybody didn't even know about it. But because of the way the mom handled it, it came like we talked for in Pidgin English, it cast. Because the mom handled it the way she handled it.
1: Okay.
2: I don't know if you understand what I'm saying. So there are certain issues that happen. She's already made it both there by calling or texting you by saying. So it's in our position to tell her that. If you should learn from it, which should put you in a way of safety that you should be able to know that this has happened to me before, it won't happen again. I should learn from it.
1: All right.
2: You know?
1: All right.
2: Thank you. So let me not take much of your time. All right, thank you.
1: Thank you so much. All right, so this is what I think, Jennifer. For me, I think that, so first off, I'm going to give you a call tomorrow because you said it's okay if I call you tomorrow because that by then you'll be back from school and then the phone will be able to get to you because the phone is not yours. So this is what I would do. I'm going to call you. God, please let me remember this. I'm just going to jot this down somewhere so I don't forget. So Jennifer, I'm going to call you. All right. I'm not going to just talk to you. I'm going to talk to you and your cousin sister because I just feel I need her to be aware that somebody knows that something happened. So we're not going to bring it to grandma. Okay. So it's going to be me, and your cousin sister. I need to talk to your cousin sister because I feel she needs to be aware that somebody is aware. Somebody knows so that it doesn't repeat itself again. And maybe even educate her more about it and make her understand how bad this could be for her. you know, more than it could be for you. I get all the last caller said. I get it, but I know it could be very bad for your cousin sister. So I believe that you do not want trouble because of what you texted, and you do not want issues with your family. I know you don't want to escalate this whole thing, but I still feel like it's not just, doesn't it just have to do with forgiveness? And in terms of you learning from this whole thing, I know you should be aware by now that never again in this life that you should follow your cousin sister anywhere. You cannot follow her anywhere because she cannot be trusted. So you do not follow her anywhere. So these are things that I would like to talk to you about privately. And that is why I would also want to talk to your cousin sister. Okay? I just feel she knows that somebody knows makes it easy. If it's just between the both of you, I think it's not safe. So that's it. All right? So to the man who called in about your child's mother. A breastfeeding mother who could have an affair with another person. A 6-month-old breastfeeding mother. I don't know. You know, the way I want to say it now, we do now go on. I don't want to escalate this whole thing. So it's okay. So I'm just going to say that this baby had nothing to do in any of this. She was only 6 when her mother did what she did. And she's still 3 now, and she still did not even, or she doesn't even know what her mother has done. She has no crime in all of this. She's not part of it. Okay? I don't know if your hatred is because you now doubt if this child is yours. I don't know if that's, you know, part of your hatred, if that's what's raising your hatred even more. But if that's not the case, your daughter, just like you, are victims of this whole thing. And just like you, you are innocent and she is also innocent. Her mother is the problem, it's not her. You're punishing your child for something her mother did that she had no control whatsoever for. There was no way she could stop her mother. She was only a child. So my advice says that redirect your anger. Redirect your hatred. If you must hate, that's if you can never forgive. But if you ask me, it's easy to forgive because it takes the burden away. It takes this whole, you know, dirtiness away. And it frees you of every other thing. So the fact that you hate her and your child to this extent, she's winning, if you ask me. Because she has left you broken. She's winning. But I need you to win. And in order for you to win, is by flushing that pain out. You can never be with her again. And it will take you time to forgive her. But you will. You can forgive her if you want to. So that's for the mother. But for your daughter, you must take off that hatred, though. Please. You just have to. She's a victim like you. It is not your fault that your woman is like that, neither is it her fault that her mother is like that. So please, remove that hatred from her. She doesn't deserve it. All right? Please. And if possible, all the time you've been absent in her life, all the time you've made her pay for what she didn't do and she had no control of, I think it's time to start making up for it. And if my guess is correct that, you know, your hatred is part of the fact that you feel maybe she's not your child because, you know, seeing her mother do what she did while she was just 6 months, breastfeeding her as well, you know, that could raise so many what if, what ifs. I don't know, you could clear that up by, you know, DNA. It's expensive, I know. But I think it'll help. Okay? So thank you so much for sharing. And indeed, I am seriously, deeply sorry that you had to go through that. I'm so, so sorry. All right. So having said that, Jennifer, my dear, I don't know. I think that's all I can do. So I'm going to check the phone later and see what your response are. But like I said, I'm going to call you tomorrow, Jennifer, from the number you shared with me. All right? So yes, guys, this is all we can do today on Confection Sunday. So we're going to pack up, we're going to go, because tomorrow is Monday, the 14th day of September, 2026. All your favorite OAPs are going to be back. They'll be, they have rested enough, and they'll be back here fresh and ready to take you, you know, off, just like every other day, on news, updates, informations, you know, entertainment, music, sports, name it. We've got you covered completely from every other day to the next, to the other, to the other. We've got you from 4:30 a.m. down to 12 midnight. So yes, be with us. Tune your radio to Super 88.1 FM only. And you know, we promise to keep you, you know, going, having a smooth day, a successful one, and a very informed, entertained, and enjoyable day. That's our promise to you. So yes, thank you so much for doing this with me tonight. I really do appreciate you. And I say thank you. Thank you. Thank you. Thank you. If I haven't read your text, I'm going to, you know, go off air. But I'm still going to read it. All right? I would read it. And if I could, you know, answer you, I would answer you. All right? So thank you. To you who wrote something about business, I don't know. I think if I could get your number again. I could, you know, if I could get that, I would also reach out to you and get to find out what that is. So thank you, guys. I appreciate you. Good night. Have a blissful night rest. As you know, my name is Adora, your radiant nightingale, and this is me saying good night to you. Talk to you again tomorrow. Hear from you tomorrow. Bye for now. Have a safe day, and don't forget to start your day with us tomorrow by 4:30 down to 12 midnight. Thank you so much. Bye for now. Be safe. Have a good night's sleep. And let's do this again tomorrow. That's it. So bye. Thank you.

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